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All right, we just heard our first set started off with Van Morrison and the classic song Into the Mystic, and that's from his Moon Dance release. Followed that up with Jose Gonzalez. This is a new release. Against the Dying of the Light is the record, and the song was A Perfect Storm. Followed that up with Sean Colvin from her I'll Fall Down record. The song was Knowing What I Know Now. And finally, that last song was Michigan, a new release by Margaret Glaspie. And she's got a record coming out in August, I think, and it's titled I Am Both. And this is just a single that's been released off of it. Hope you liked it. All right, we're going to get back right back into the tunes. Here's Lucinda Williams.

And that was Grace Potter, Love Me Not, from, which is a single right now. It's going to be on her new record coming out in August. The new record's called Trespasser. And before that, we heard from S.G. Goodman, another single that's been released. She's also got another record coming out. She did Planting by the Signs, I think that came out a month or two ago, and now she's got another one coming out called Replanting by the Signs. That song was Pepper, and that'll be on that new record. 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I'm Mike Spry, your volunteer host for On the River. 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More on Facebook. Okay, let's take a look at our weather. Tonight, overnight lows near 50 with continued rain and thunderstorms. Southeast winds gusting 15 to 20 miles per hour. Wednesday, showers and thunderstorms continue, mostly cloudy, highs in the upper 60s, overnight around 48. And Thursday, mostly sunny with highs 72 to 75. All righty. And I want to let you know the Brainerd Translator at 89.9 FM is currently operating at reduced power. We are waiting for additional parts and crew to complete the installation. Thank you for your patience. All right, be sure to stay tuned. I got some music coming up, new stuff from Lone Bellow and Brittany Sansone, and what else do we have here? Blonde Shell, lots of stuff, so stay tuned. And right now, we're going to hear from a new one from the Red Clay Strays.

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I'm your volunteer host, Mike Spry. I'm here for On the River till 10 o'clock. 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Just heard from Warren Zevon. Disorder in the House. He was still rocking to his dying days. That was from his last record, The Wind. And started the set off with the Red Clay Strays. Their new album is called Grateful, and the song is Demons in Your Choir. And in the middle there, we heard Doctor My Eyes from Jackson Browne from his first record. And I wanted to play that because I really loved the guitar solo in that by Jesse Ed Davis. Jesse Ed Davis was a Kiowa Nation member from Oklahoma, and found himself in L.A. and started playing sessions and playing with Taj Mahal and played with a lot of folks. And he's a great guitarist. Unfortunately, he died of a drug overdose in 1988. We received support from the Bagley Area Arts Collaborative, offering workshops in July, including Watercolor Batik with Diane, July 14th from 10 a.m. to 4 p.m., held at Faith Lutheran Church in Bagley, and Expressive Watercolor Portrait Workshop, July 28th from 10 a.m. to 4 p.m., held at Faith Lutheran Church in Bagley. 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All right. Let's get right back to it. Here is a new one from Pertnier Sandstone.

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1: And that was William Prince doing for the first time from his recent record, Further From the Country. He's a Pigwease First Nation artist out of Winnipeg. Before that, we had Watch House, and that was from their record Rituals. The song was All Around You. Started the set off with Pert Near Sandstone. The song was Pipe Dream, and the new record is called Side by Side, and it's produced by... Oh, I just had it. One of the guys from Trampled by Turtles. Anyway, and then we had Sierra Farrell in there. Song was I Could Drive You Crazy, and that's from her Trail of Flowers CD. This is 91.7 KEXE Grand Rapids, 90.5 KBXE Bagley Bemidji, 89.9 Brainerd, and on your smart speaker, celebrating 50 years of People Power Radio in northern Minnesota. 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All right, it's just about 8 o'clock, 7:59 and change, and it's time for our album of the week, which is Sugar by Tift Merritt. It's a North Carolina-based singer-songwriter's seventh album and her first since 2017's Stitch of the World. In Merritt's words, sugar is about the surprising sweetness of being unequipped for showing up every day, but trying anyway. She asks, throughout the album, she asks big questions about love, not through classic love songs, but by considering how searching for and receiving and or not receiving it affects everything around us. So tell us what you think of our album of the week. Text 218-326-1234. Here's Tift Merritt.

And that was Mary Gochi with Amsterdam from her record Dark Enough to See the Stars from a couple of years back. And before Mary, we had Cat Clyde. Her new record is Mud, Blood, and Bone. Song is My Love. Started to set off with Someone to Watch the Band with Me by Tiff Demerit from her new release Sugar, which is our album of the week. And in the middle there, we had McChee 2026 from Joy Harjo. From her record, Insomnia and the Seven Steps to Grace. Joy Harjo, of course, is a former poet, lawyer, at first Native American to serve in that capacity. And that's about it. KAXE, KBXE, Bridges Pub, and Keg and Cork host the Beltrami Block Party from in downtown Bemidji, Saturday, June 7th, 27th, starting at 1 p.m. Free live music with Eric Koskinen, Dave Huckfeldt, Little Fevers, and more, as well as food and beverages on Beltrami Avenue. 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All right, I think we're caught up, and we're going to go to some more new music. This is a band called Erique out of France.

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We are People Powered Radio. And that was Rosie Lowe performing Burning Down the House, a cover of course, Talking Heads. And there's a record out called Naive Melodies, a compilation of covers of Talking Heads songs. So I took that from that. Before that, we had Putumayo Desert Blues as another compilation. And I played Baghi Ntoub from that, from Nadir Ben. He's Algerian. And started to set off with Arike, that's a French instrumentalist duo, and they brought in someone named Agnes Helene to do the vocals on that. So there you go. 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Okay. Let's get right back into it. Here's a new one from the Lone Bellow.

Dwayne Betts doing Manatee River from his latest release, Isle of Hope. I think that was our record of the week last week, perhaps. Anyway, before that, we had Florence Road. That's an Irish band, four-woman out of Bray, Ireland. Their record is Spring Forward. That's an EP. The song was Hanging Out to Dry. Started the set off with No Getting Over You. New release from The Lone Bellow, What a Time to Be Alive is their record. And in the middle there, we had Kathleen Edwards from her record Billionaire. We did When the Truth Comes Out. 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The nonprofit Majority in the Middle is traveling the state to talk about their recent report, The State of Bipartisanship, an annual look at how Minnesota lawmakers work together across party lines. The public is invited to the conversation tomorrow, June 24th, at Brood Awakenings in Grand Rapids at 2:30. And also tomorrow, Bagley Senior Center hosts a community spaghetti feed from 5 to 7. 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All right. Let's get back to the music. Here's some Lord Huron.

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And that was Rostam, otherwise known as Rostam Batmanglij, formerly of Vampire Weekend. Song was A Different Light. The record was American Stories. And he's from Iran originally, or Iranian heritage anyway. All right, before that we had Mason Jennings, Minnesota artist. From Underneath the Roses was a record, song No Ordinary Friend. And Lord Huron started us out. From the Cosmic Selector Volume 1 record, and the song was Nothing I Need. 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Top of the hour, so we'll take a look at the weather. Tonight, overnight lows near 50 with continued rain and thunderstorms. Southeast winds gusting 15 to 20 miles an hour. Wednesday, showers and thunderstorms continue, mostly cloudy, highs in the upper 60s, overnight around 48. And Thursday, mostly sunny with highs 72 to 75. 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The festival presents music from around the world featuring Father John Misty, Sylvan Esso, Jesse Wells, and over 65 more. Okay, we'll get back into some more music. Here we go with Jalen Nganda.

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I'm Mike Spry, your volunteer host for On the River tonight. I'll be with you for another 45 minutes or so. We had quite a long set there. Started off with Jalen Gonda, soul singer from London. He did I Can't Ever Leave You from his new record, Doctrine of Love. Followed that with Brother Wallace, another new release. The song was Who's That? And the record is Electric Love. Then we had Christone Kingfish Ingram from Hard Road is the record. The song was Voodoo Charm. Bruce Archer, Minnesota artist, did Big Lake from his record, Some Days, Some Folks, which is a new release, I believe. And then What Kind of Fool from Ruthie Foster from her record, Healing Time. Okay. Programming on KAXE, KBXE is supported in part by the Bush Foundation, investing in great ideas and the people who power them, and introducing the 2026 Bush Fellows, leaders working to make the region better for everyone. More information is online at bushfoundation.org. Be sure to stay tuned. We've got Headwaters. Yeah, we got Headwaters coming up. That was this morning's show with Malachi Coons. And then tomorrow morning, we've got the morning show with Andrew DeZingle and friends, followed by Headwaters with Kari Headland. World Cafe from 11 to 1. Then Gina the Knife will be on the Honor River host for 1 to 4. Then follow that up with All Things Considered from NPR, As It Happens from the Canadian Broadcasting Corporation. And then DJ the DJ will do On the River tomorrow night. So be sure to stay tuned. All right, we're going to go right back to the music. Here's some Muddy Waters.

0: You are listening to KAXE, KBXE. We are People Powered Radio, Northern Minnesota. I'm Mike Spry, your volunteer host for On the River Tonight. I'll be with you for another half an hour. We just heard a set that was started out by Muddy Waters from his King B release. The song was Mean Old Frisco Blues. In the middle there, we had K.C. Douglas. That's from the Classic Blues Collection from the Smithsonian Folkways, and his song Mercury Blues, which of course has been covered numerous times and eventually ended up in a Ford commercial, I think. And then finally, Amani Burnham, blues singer from Connecticut. This record is Roots and Wings, a new release, and the song was I Want to Know. 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And it's the 77th annual Paul Bunyan Days in Akeley, June 26th to the 28th. 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Okay, let's get right back to it. This is a Minnesota band coming up here, American Cream Band.
1: Cha-cha-cha.

That was Blonde Shell. The song was 23's a Baby from her latest record, If You Asked for a Picture. Came out last year, I think. And before that, we had Dare Tick. ACI was the song, and their latest release is Coin-O-Matic. Started the set off with the American Cream Band, which is a Minnesota band. The song was Birthday. The record was called Twin, and that's a new release. Followed that up with Crooked Fingers, another new release, Sweet Death, and the song was Haunted, featuring Sharon Van Etten. Okay. 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I'm Mike Spry, your volunteer host for On the River. I'll be here for a few more songs. Do you love music and are curious about DJing on KAXE? We are looking for community members who want to become on-air hosts. 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All right. We'll go right back into it. This is an artist named Candace Ivory.

Okay, that was Cardinals, Irish band. Their release is Masquerade, and the song was Barbed Wire. Before that, we had the Hello Crows.

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60 years ago today, Aretha Franklin, the Swampers, the Sweet Inspirations, which was her sister's, and Joe South in there as well on that classic guitar riff. 60 years ago today, they were in the studio recording that tune right there, Chain of Fools, written by Don Covey. It would come out just a few months later and definitely be one of her biggest hits of all time. And I saw that. Where did this go? Shouldn't look into lists too much, but Rolling Stone says 249 on the greatest 500 songs of all time. Without knowing any other context around that or what other songs are there, I think I would move it higher. I'm Malachi Coons, and you are listening to Headwaters here on People Powered KAXE. I'll be with you until 11 o'clock this morning. We've got lots of a variety of music, old and new. And also, want to let you know, we're having a conversation with Bemidji musician Cage Jamber coming your way at 10:15. Last week, I got to catch up with Cage. He is playing the Beltrami Block Party this Saturday, and he played three songs live in the studio. You'll hear that recording coming up at 10:15. He also doing a little preview of some of the other Bemidji musicians on the lineup, and it'll be a lot of fun catching up with Cage, who is a DJ here at KAXE and great musician outside of that as well. So stay tuned for that. We also have, of course, our slice of green cheese, as always, around 9:45, our album of the week, Tift Merritt, the North Carolina Americana and country singer-songwriter, back after about 10 years away from music. Her new album is our album of the week. Stay tuned for that. Also going to be hearing some Rolf Stanley on the show today, our pick of 76, Rye Cooter. I've got music from Lucy Michelle and the Velvet Lapels later on, this new Love album, Julia Jacklin, and much, much more as always. 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Call Sarah at 218-326-1234. Our question of the week: summer is ramping up, and we want to know about small town events or festivals you think everyone should experience, whether it's museums, parks, historic sites, ice cream shops, or parades. Text us at 218-326-1234. Let's see. What do I want to go with for this? I didn't put too much thought into it, but it's kind of a little unique random item that was something that I am very fond of. Before moving here, there was the Rhubarb Festival in Duluth. Now, I love rhubarb. They got all different types of rhubarb burritos, of course, rhubarb snacks and cakes and things, but a festival all about rhubarb. And I like kind of a niche little festival like that. So I would recommend that one. And then if we're going all the way back to my hometown in Southwest Wisconsin, I'm going to throw out the Westby, Wisconsin Sit and Demise Celebration. Lots of Norwegians there. You get more candy at that parade than any other 4th of July, any other thing. They are just, let me tell you, the Norwegians, they're just chucking candy at kids, and it's a beautiful sight. So hopefully that festival is still going on, because I haven't heard about it in a long time. Anyways, you can let us know at 218-326-1234. There are so many wonderful little nuggets off the beaten path around northern Minnesota, and we'd love to share them so folks can take them in and experience a little more of this world that we call home. Okay, let's get back to the tunes with something from, let's see, oh, that's where I was headed. We're going to do Pokey LaFarge, his last album. We played the heck out of it here at KEXE, and after some time away from music from LaFarge, he was working on a farm, kind of dabbling in some cumbia music, some music from Brazil. From the sound of this new single, looks like he's heading a little bit back towards his, you know, vintage, kind of rockin' and rollin', troubadour, American music style. We've got a new tune out that I have heard a couple of times already this morning, if I'm being fully honest. Here is The Thing, Pokey LaFarge on KAXE.

0: That is Rolf Stanley here on People Powered KAXE. The bluegrass legend passed away on this day 10 years ago. Of course, with the Clinch Mountain Boys, with his brother Carter, one of the big, big groups in bluegrass, and so many good tunes. We heard him sing Hemlocks and Primroses here on Headwaters. Leah Blevins before that, one of the newer Easy Eye Records signees, Leave Your Baggage at the Door, the name of that one. Her debut album is All Dressed Up. And Tim Maya and Pokey Lafarge rounding out that set. We've got our album of the week from Tift Merritt coming up very shortly. Want to take a quick check in on our weather. Looking ahead toward the rest of the day here right now. Looking pretty nice out the window. Sunny skies, partly cloudy around the region. We do have showers and thunderstorms likely this afternoon today. Highs in the low 70s. Overnight, lows around 50. Continued rain and thunderstorms tomorrow. Showers and thunderstorms, more of the same, mostly cloudy, highs in the mid-60s to low 70s, and then some sunshine for Thursday, highs in the low 70s. Right now, seeing mostly cloudy to partly sunny skies around the area, and currently 67 degrees in Grand Rapids. 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After Dark is our late-night Saturday show outside the normal KAXE mix. Tune in to hear it after Green Cheese at 9 p.m. till midnight for punk, hip-hop, themed shows.
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0: Tift Merritt is back after, I believe, just about 10 years since her last album, Stitch of the World, from 2017, and her new release that just dropped, Sugar, is our album of the week. She worked with producer Lawrence Rothman, who she met on a writing retreat, I believe, and that partnership helped her to rediscover her love of singing, creating, and collaborating in the studio. In her words, Sugar is about the surprising sweetness of being unequipped for showing up every day, but trying anyway. That phrase has been resonating with me heavy since I first heard it. And on top of that, there's a big theme of love running throughout the album of the songs about putting love out into the world, receiving love, not necessarily classic love songs, as you might think, but more about thinking about it as a concept and kind of how it affects you, giving it, receiving it, and how it moves through the universe, that type of stuff. Not in like a woo-woo way, but in a nice, pleasant way. I'm getting off track here. Tift Merritt's new album. Let's take a listen to a song called Everyday Singing. And I am a sucker for songs where they make you wait a little while for kind of a secondary, like a backing chorus. And there are some voices that join in with the main chorus of this tune a little later on. And it's quite a lovely effect. Tift Merritt, let us know what you think of our album of the week. Here's Everyday Singing.

It is Joy Harjo with help from Esperanza Spalding. Stomping all night, we're stomping all morning here on KAXE. What a tune from Harjo's new Insomnia and Seven Steps to Grace album. Former U.S. Poet Laureate is Harjo. And I mentioned this before, but her project she did through the Library of Congress called Living Nations, Living Words. I would definitely recommend checking it out. It's an interactive map of North America that she put together. And you can click around it and hear indigenous poets from throughout North America. And there's actually audio clips of them. So you can see where they are on the map, play some, and then hear their poetry, which is obviously inspired by where they live. It is a really, really cool thing. And I had an anthology of poetry that Harjo collected from Native poets around North America. That is where I first learned about that. And it's also a nice companion piece. And I had no idea she's been making music since the 90s. The kind of stuff you get to hear on a people-powered community radio like KAXE alongside John R. Miller, 2 Days Clean, kind of a heartbreaking song. All of John R. Miller's music is, what's the phrase I'm looking forward to? Not surprisingly heartbreaking, but kind of deceivingly. It's all presented in sort of a similar way, but can be kind of crushing when you dig into it. His new album is coming out Friday called The Great Unknowing. And our album of the week from Tift Merritt rounding out that set, The Everyday Singing of Mothers and Daughters. I thought that was a beautiful tune. Joanne from Side Lake agreed. She sent in to 218-326-1234. Great song, beautiful. We'd love to hear from you with your thoughts on the tunes you're hearing or about our question of the week. What are some great local, small, or obscure, or maybe they're known by everybody, but you love them, festivals and things around northern Minnesota that we should know about. And all your thoughts, nature notes this morning, whatever it might be, 218-326-1234 is the place to send those. It's also the place to show how much you know about trivia. We have our slice of green cheese coming up shortly. Got my weather together here. Currently rain and 65 in Bemidji, 70 degrees in Fair and Aiken, and let's see, 70, partly cloudy Brainerd. Bagley also seeing some rain, a little bit cooler there, 62, and Grand Rapids and toward the range, mostly cloudy. And in the upper 60s. Another reminder, tune in just about 30 minutes. So stay tuned, I should say, if you're already hearing this. Cage Jamber, you'll hear a conversation that I had with Cage. He also played three beautiful tunes in the studio in Bemidji at KBXC. You'll hear a recording of that conversation. Cage, one of three Bemidji musicians alongside Sonny Johnson and Tiny Town, who are kicking off our Beltrami Block Party this Saturday. That conversation with Cage, a little preview of the festivities, and alongside those three, you're going to hear from Eric Koskinen, David Huckfeldt, and Little Fevers, the event presented by KAXE, KBXE, Bridget's Pub, and Kagan Cork. One more time, Saturday, this Saturday, starting at 1 p.m. So stay tuned for more of that, and we'll hear from some of those artists. It is time for a slice of green cheese, our daily trivia question. Be the first to call in with the correct answer, and we will send you a coupon for a treat at an area business. Our thanks goes out to today's sponsors, Wild Hair Bistro in Bemidji and Molly Poppins Gourmet Snacks in Park Rapids for making the daily slice of green cheese possible. If you have won sometime in the last 30 days, please hold your calls and give someone else a chance. Here is today's question. On this day in 1887, Canada signed the Rocky Mountains Park Act into law, creating Canada's first national park. What is that park called today? If you know the answer or want to make a guess, call 218-326-1234. The question again is, on this day in 1887, Canada signed the Rocky Mountains Park Act into law, creating their first national park. What is that park now called? 218-326-1234 with your guess.

0: Sayonara って言ってくれます。
1: 4th of July coming up this weekend. Some firecracker for you here on KAXE. A nice soundtrack to the winning of our slice of green cheese today, which was done by Gene in Chisholm. Congratulations. Gene will be going to Natural Harvest Food Co-op in Virginia because Gene correctly answered the question. On this day in 1887, Canada signed the Rocky Mountains Park Act into law, creating their first national park. What is that park now called? And Gene knew that the correct answer was Banff, Banff National Park. And they actually modeled it on the Yellowstone Act. And yeah, I'm not sure if it was clear in the question there, but it was originally called Rocky Mountains Park. I don't know if they changed it because of... Anyways, I'll get back to you on the answer of why they changed it. But Banff, way cooler, way more iconic. Listen every weekday around 9:45 for the slice of green cheese. And tune in Saturday nights from 7 to 9 for our popular green cheese trivia show coming up this Saturday. Your host for green cheese trivia is Janet Bredeman and Christy Norland, 7 to 9. I did hear from Bob in Grand Rapids. We are talking about festivals throughout northern Minnesota that you think people should know about. Our question of the week could also be museums that are little gems, parks, historic sites, whatever it might be. Text in 218-326-1234. And Bob said Bearfest in Northome. I need to check that out. I don't know much about that at all, but thank you for sending that one in, Bob. Keep the suggestions coming. Here is another song about, let's see, maybe traveling through a place like Banff National Park.

our next pick of 76 is Ry Cooder's fifth solo album, Chicken Skin Music. Sandwiched between a pair of Lead Belly covers are minstrel tunes done funky, an Appalachian traditional and Hawaiian slack guitar medley, and norteño and bolero versions of pop country songs. In particular, the Hawaiian and Tex-Mex influence is strong, with authentic Hawaiian guitar players Gabby Pahanui and Ada Isaacs, plus accordion legend Flaco Jimenez. Cooter's standing as one of the era's most sought-after session players gave him the freedom to pursue his eclectic and uncommon-for-the-time music tastes in his own albums. Chicken Skin Music paved the way for the more eclectic side of roots and Americana, and showed that seemingly far apart genres are always more connected than you think. We will be hearing more from Ry Cooder's Chicken Skin Music coming up after this break. It's nice to hear John Ladd.

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1: Downtown Bemidji, we hope to see you there. It is made possible by the Minnesota Arts and Cultural Heritage Fund. Kicks off 1 o'clock this Saturday, so stay tuned for that. We will also be dabbling in some music from some other artists who are on the lineup. And right now, let's do some more Rye Cooter here on KAXE from that Chicken Skin Music album. This is Smack Dab in the Middle.

0: April, I heard my mother sing way back when I was a child.
1: Calling all birds from across the nation. Yeah, we got a new murmuration. That's good stuff from Alison Russell. I know after these first four singles, this next album, In the Hour of Chaos, due out this summer, going to be a big hit like her last one. Got to see her at Winnipeg, up in Winnipeg last year. It was a terrific show on the main stage. That was my first time catching Russell. And that is, I believe, our second most recent single from this upcoming album. So stay tuned for more of that here on KAXE Community Radio in northern Minnesota. Julia Jacklin before that, the Australian artist, also getting ready to drop a new album called The Gem later this year. Get Away From Me, I Think I'll Love You Soon. Kind of a nice rock, a little bit of a power pop tune there. And Love, an artist from Saskatchewan, from the Cree First Nations, kind of neo-soul singer, Iskwe, is there. New EP, and we heard Matriarch just at the start of that set. It's People Powered Radio, KAXE. 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Meet the Bemidji High School Marching Band today. You can enjoy a pulled pork dinner at Bemidji High School starting at 5:30, followed by a performance in the arena at 7 o'clock. Looking ahead to Thursday, there is music in Walker. Rick Adams and Bumps on a Log will be at the First National Bank there, part of the Walker Bay Live series. That's at 5:30. Another summer concert series, Morning Bird in Hibbing at Bennett Park this Thursday. That one is at 6:30. Stay tuned for the set list. You'll find that tomorrow on our website and start hearing it as well, digging in to our local music scene. Thank you for hanging out. This is Headwaters on KAXE.

0: right now on KAXE. Happy to be joined by Cage Jamber, who's going to be performing at the first ever Beltrami Block Party. It's coming up when this interview airs this Saturday, June 27th, downtown Bemidji. Cage is going to be hanging out, chatting a little bit about some music you've had out recently, what's going on, a preview of the show, and you're going to play some tunes as well. So thanks for coming on, Cage.
1: Yeah, thanks for having me, Malachi. Happy to be here.
0: Yeah, it's good to have you in. I'm looking forward to this. First of all, I want to ask you, have you ever seen any of the, I'm guessing you have, some of the bands that are coming to town for the block party? You excited for the festival?
1: Super excited. I think it's going to be a great time. And I'm learning a lot on the station as well. So, of course, some of the local acts, great friends of mine, Sonny Johnson and I, we've played music together for years. Tiny Town is all of my best friends. You know, the Schnackenbergs, Michaela, Dan. It's a fantastic group. But I remember a long time ago, my mom had a CD in the car, and it was Lucy Michelle and the Velvet Lapels and their song Postcard. And that just has been a song that's been reoccurring through my life. So when I heard you on the air talk about that group that she's in, I got really excited to be at that block party.
0: Yeah, that's Lucy Michelle's kind of band she's been in over the last little while since the Velvet Lapels called it quits is Little Fevers. It's different, but she's still like the lead vocalist, lead singer. So it very much for fans of Lucy Michelle and the Velvet Lapels.
1: Oh, you can hear that right away. It's like, oh, yep, there she is.
0: I'm glad you mentioned that about the other local acts, because a little later on, I do want to give like a little preview of everyone. And it sounds like you're buddies with them, so we can go over that. But you want to kick things off here with a tune?
1: Yeah, I can try some of the... I'll start with a not-so-new one, then we'll work our way into some newer stuff here. This song is called Kerosene, and I put it out, I think, last year.

0: That is Cage live here on KAXE. A little preview of your set coming up this Saturday at the Beltrami Block Party. Cage Jamber, I do want to say, though, for folks who are looking for your music online, like your artist as just the first name, right?
1: Yeah, I'm pretty disorganized, actually. So for the most part, I've been trying to stick with just Cage. There is another person out there with the first name Cage who does a lot of classical piano. Great stuff. If you find that, give it a listen. But also, if you're looking for my music, that's not the one. So you'll be able to tell. My picture's on there. So
0: okay, but you have delved in and you've confirmed that like he's got some talent for classical music.
1: Oh, yeah.
0: Other Cage?
1: Mm-hmm.
0: Okay.
1: Absolutely, yeah. So I do Cage on Spotify. I think it's Cage Jamber on YouTube. It's always so hard with being kind of a independent musician. Like, you don't know exactly what boxes to check when you're doing all the online uploading stuff, so it's out there somewhere. Spotify and YouTube are the main ones that I put things onto, though.
0: Yeah, I did want to ask you. Okay, you said disorganized. Your words. I always enjoy, like, it seems like kind of sporadically, I just see a nice song from you pop up, and, like, I don't know it's coming, and you might email it over. How often are you... Do you have a batch of songs that you're sitting on? Are you kind of tinkering them slowly, and then when they're ready, they come out? Because as you mentioned, we're going to be getting into... You've had two songs so far in 2026. These ones arrived last year. Like, what is the kind of rollout for those, if there is any? Are you just doling them out as soon as they're ready?
1: It's a strange process, because I will put hours and hours into recording a song and writing a song, and then it just sits on the computer for 3 years. And then I'll spend 45 minutes recording and writing a song, and it's one that I just push out there. So I'm sitting on albums worth of music, and it's less about the recording and the getting it to the station or getting it on the internet, but it's more of a pacifier, really. It's like, I'm behind my guitar, I'm recording, it feels good, so I'm gonna do that. And it's a weird thing about time too. I'll listen to some things that I recorded 2 years ago, 3 years ago, and I'm like, how did I do that? That sounds great. But during that time, I remember thinking, this is not good. And so it's kind of this leapfrog of expectations and, like, things I did a long time ago. How do I pull those into things I'm doing now? How do I keep learning? How do I stay humble? That kind of thing.
0: Yeah, you have a pretty extensive, from what I've seen online, of some photos, your home studio, your setup, pretty extensive. Do you have to take notes of, like, this is how I recorded this that way that time, or, like, this is what I was doing, or... You just hope for the best.
1: You know, if I were smart, I would be taking notes. I'm running all basically analog outboard gear into my computer. And so my notes are literally sketches of knobs and where that value was for that. So it's like, this was the snare drum on this track, or here's where I had the vocals or the guitar. And I'm a teacher, so I have a lot of friends in the education world, and some of their kids will come over sometimes. They'll have get-togethers, and a room full of analog gear that's dependent on remembering where your knobs were set with a bunch of 4- and 5-year-olds in it. It keeps things interesting. So I'm always resetting, trying new things. I'm not really stuck in any kind of certain pattern as far as the settings go.
0: Yeah. Is there something you like about, like, not working alone, but having it in your house, being able to just go down, I don't know if it's downstairs, but in my head, go downstairs and tinker for a while?
1: This is the Midwest. Of course it's downstairs, right? it's almost like, in a sense, you can be kind of like the painter. You can have your canvas sitting there. You can push pause. You can go for a walk. You can go do your thing and come back, and you know that it's going to be left pretty much where you had left it, and hopefully you come back with some new ideas or a new approach. I have done recording with bands before, and that's also a fun process, but it's, in that regard, it's definitely like you have to kind of polish this out right now and go from there. But as a home studio, you can kind of have the project running as long as you want, which is a good thing, and it can be also a limiting thing too if you don't have that organization like I talked about earlier.
0: Yeah, one of the things DJ Dang was asking me something to mention, you have recorded bands before down there. Right now, is there something about performing solo that you prefer? Would you ever have a band again? Because I know you had a band back in the day with Bear. You've played with, is it your buddy Eric? You've done some work with as well. Is it kind of just enjoying playing solo, or more of like, this is the what's available?
1: It's funny you ask that because I was just thinking about that today. I think playing in bands is really enjoyable. Something that I struggle with, though, is I find people to play with that I'm really good friends with. And so when you have a band practice or a project, we end up going for a bike ride or making lunch or, you know, kind of playing as friends and doing the friend things more than the music thing. So it takes a lot of kind of determination and saying, here's our goal for the day. I think playing solo is a way where I can maintain some of those friendships and find that time for myself, but also dive into the music world that I like. So I'm not playing solo by choice, but I'm not also playing with a band by choice either.
0: Sort of like don't mix business with pleasure, although I'm not going to call making music business, but keeping a separation
1: exactly.
0: There.
1: You have to make sure that the people you're working with are on the same page as you. And I've been very lucky to have experiences with bands where we're all on the same page and kind of balancing that. How goofy are we going to get? How distracted are we going to let ourselves get? Or are we here to, you know, do this project?
0: That is Cage Jamber. We are speaking to here on KXC, performing this Saturday at the inaugural Beltrami Block Party in downtown Bemidji. What are you going to play for us next, Cage?
1: This is a song that you guys have been playing here on the station. We'll do some Orion's Belt. And I do promise that my whole set will not be just slow, sappy folk songs.
0: Hey.
1: So
0: if it happens, it happens.
1: That's
0: this
1: right.
0: Is, you know, Minnesota.
1: We'll see how the weather turns out. If it's rainy and overcast, I'll just do that. All right.

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1: You are listening to a previously recorded program on KAXE KBXE.
0: Lovely live version of that one. I want to deep dive into that song because when I first heard the recorded version, I was a little curious because on the recorded version, could you explain the sort of, it's your vocals, but like the response in the chorus? So I want to, you know, you obviously just sing the whole part through live here, one take. How is it different on the recorded version? And I really like the way you set that up in the recording studio.
2: Yeah, and in the recording, it's, you know, like you said earlier, playing solo and recording solo, you have to be a little creative. I don't have a bunch of backup singers, you know, on call or any studio musicians, although my friends are fantastic and they play on some tracks. You have to kind of be creative. So the way I recorded this song was more of a conversation. The lyrics are definitely all just kind of my thoughts about a situation, but it's more of a conversation in the recorded song. And so when I'm doing, "Can you see Orion's belt?" the next line is still my same vocal. You can kind of tell in the recording that it's a little different, and it's more of a response, like a conversation. So the song is kind of this back and forth. It might even just be a conversation with myself, but you can hear that in the recorded track. And we had Eric play on that song too, which was a really fun process. He lives in Germany, so figuring that out, how to record cello over an 8-hour time difference, was pretty fun.
0: Yeah, did you just kind of just send him your sketch for and have him play cello on it, or did he send you some cello ideas?
2: I just said, here's what I'm thinking. It'd be really cool if cello was in this section. And he sent me a couple different rough drafts, and I chose one that I liked the best. And he said, all right, I'll record that, send it over. And then I popped it into the song, and I added some of my own fiddle to accompany the cello as well. But it's been a lot of fun to not only this song, but just we're throwing ideas back and forth all the time. And it's kind of funny because we are such good friends that we get a project going, and then we end up, you know, on Steam playing video games for hours instead of doing music stuff. But it's good to know that we've kind of got each other's back a little bit on projects. He's got a bunch of songs that he's releasing right now currently, and I'll have to send them your way.
0: Yeah, no, we would love to check them out. I gotta ask, what do you like about Steely Dan?
2: Oh my goodness, I was teaching up in Indus for a while through Peacemaker Resources, and I had a very long drive, and I didn't have a good Bluetooth system in my car, so I had one Steely Dan CD.
0: Which one?
2: Well, unfortunately and fortunately, it was The Greatest Hits.
0: Okay, hey,
2: so
0: there you go.
2: It got me like this whole canvas of their sound, and I just found them at first to be so cheesy, almost too polished, too perfected. And then I was like, you know what? I actually love this. I think cheesy in this sense is a great thing. Just the melodies and kind of the silly lyrics that they have. So Steely Dan is definitely something that's constantly playing in the background at my house.
0: Yeah, I wanted to ask you, what is playing when you are... You DJ here on KEXE, mm-hmm. Yeah, from time to time. I've chatted with you before. You know, you have a love for, like, world music, funky music, kind of ambient stuff, like Boards of Canada. Mm-hmm. I've seen you talk about you and... you have a Neutral Milk Hotel covers thing you've done before.
2: Yeah, that was Eric also. We rented out the folk school in town and just played the entire In the Airplane Over the Sea album.
0: Yeah, I'm not a creator of music, but is it like overwhelming to be drawing from so many things? I don't even know if that's a silly question, but
2: no,
0: it's such a variety of music that I'm guessing is on at your house. And when you get down to play, is it like there's too many directions I could go in, or too many things I could try and figure out here?
2: I think a lot of times, like with creativity, imitation is kind of that flattery, you know? So you can really tell what I've been listening to based on what I'm recording or what I'm playing. Like the station is always on at my house. When I leave my dog at home, she's a big KXE fan. So
0: we should do like a whole thing on like, who tell us about your dog and like how much KXE they listen to.
2: Oh, okay. So much.
0: Thank you for giving me that idea. I'm going to file that one away for later, but continue on.
2: No, so I guess right now, I guess I go through phases, right? You have your favorites for the minute, and then you keep branching out and you come back. I've been doing a big, deep, like Sister Nancy dive right now, listening to her album. There's a couple new dub things coming out from Professor and scientist and stuff like that. And I'm also just really into Pavement right now. Like, I can't get enough Pavement at this moment. So I think that it's just kind of like, in a sense, like, they're not going anywhere. You have time to listen to all your favorite music. Choose wisely in that moment. And if you'd made a poor choice, you can always come back to it later and set the vibe up how you want. I think the weather plays a big part of it too.
0: Yeah, absolutely.
2: Like, I just got tickets to go see Tallest Man on Earth in October. So I'm like in a big Tallest Man on Earth phase right now. But there's no reason to limit yourself either. Like, you can go from listening to like the most extreme, like Berlin hardcore techno to, you know, Elizabeth Cotton folk songs by the afternoon. Like, there's no reason to.
0: You're speaking my language here. You're speaking my language here. I grew up shuffling all my music. So that is something that I love. And, you know, you get a lot of variety on a radio station like KXC. But I always have enjoyed that sort of switch back and forth. The Scientist, who you mentioned there, you love the dub. It's got a great album called Scientist Wins the World Cup, which is like a dub football album.
2: Yeah.
0: The World Cup's going on right now.
2: Absolutely.
0: Who are you picking to win? And this is actually going to air, what day is it? Oh, probably about a week after we air this. So just know whoever you pick could have crashed and burned by the time this airs, but we're putting you on the spot.
2: Well,
0: I mean, they'll still be in the tournament, but they might have had a loss. Anyways, take the floor.
2: You have to, you know, root for the home team. It's fun to watch USA play, especially just in a country and possibly even like a state and city that soccer is really starting to become it's a growing thing. It's not the most popular thing. I have a lot of friends that I'll say I'm watching the World Cup and they just are like, why would you do that? You know, that sounds like a waste of 90 minutes. But also a lot of good friends here, like DJ Dang too. Like, he came over to watch the USA game, and just having the community of friends to root with and friends that are cheering for all sorts of different people.
0: So you're rooting for the USA, but who do you think is going to win?
2: I don't know. I mean, watching Messi score four goals yesterday was pretty wild. I'm a big, not bandwagon fan, but like underdog fan. I find myself, I went to college in Norway, so I've got a connection to Scandinavia. And I'll watch
0: them. They look good too.
2: They did, yeah. Norway was looking great. I watch these games though, and I'm like, maybe some of these like rich, affluent, sometimes colonizer countries I shouldn't be cheering for. And I find myself rooting for, you know, teams like, you know, Uganda, Senegal, who are playing, and, you know, on the World Cup, they're saying this is like their first or second or third time there. And I want to see some of those victories and see some of that happen. And it's fun to watch amazing athletes play, but I don't know if I always want the best team to win.
0: Yep. I often am rooting for the underdog as well. So thank you for that. The World Cup's still going on. I've been trying to ask folks that. We're mainly speaking to you, though, because of this block party coming up. And you said that you know a lot of the folks. So there's three local openers from Bemidji playing before Eric Koskinen, David Huckfeldt, and Lucy Michelle as Little Fevers roll into town. And sounds like you're pals with this group. You want to give people, we're here doing a preview of your music, but what can you tell us about Tiny Town and Sonny Johnson?
2: Oh, man. So, well, Sonny and I have been playing different open mics and gigs since we were probably 16 together at least. And Sonny's got just an amazing like rock and blues and soul approach to his music. Very talented. Don't want to miss him playing. Tiny Town, again, a collection of high school best friends. Dan Will plays the keyboard for that band, and he and I were in all of our music classes and in high school together. And now we're neighbors and we hang out 3-4 times a week. Aaron Schnackenberg plays bass, another great friend of mine from high school. Aaron and Dan and I have played in little ensembles and groups throughout the years. Aaron's little brother, Daniel Schnackenberg, on the bass. I think that they're going to be getting Brock Bolio, who played with Corey Medina, playing drums with them as well.
0: Cool.
2: And Michaela on vocals. Like, they're so funky and groovy, and chances are you're going to hear some Steely Dan if I put money on it.
0: Okay. Well, that's right there. I mean, if people were on the fence about going, then a little Steely Dan outdoors, downtown Bemidji, what can be better than that?
2: Last time I saw them, Aaron was wearing a Donald Fagen shirt and Daniel had a Steely Dan hat. So I think, big fans.
0: There we go. You know, the people, the youth, the younger generations are loving Steely Dan.
2: Exactly.
0: And

0: I'm there. I would say I'm not all the way there, but I'm there. I'm getting close.
1: Well, after you hear Tiny Town, I think it'll be a no-brainer for you.
0: Well, before you play us out with one, Cage, you mentioned, so on streaming, folks can follow along. I've also seen you post some updates on Instagram, but we've had Could It Be, and we've had Orion's Belt so far this year. What do you have coming up? More music on the way. You mentioned you're sitting on a lot of stuff, but what should folks keep an eye out for?
1: Yeah, I'm trying to get some more stuff out. I'm not going to promise that I'm down there recording new things, you know, every week. But I have been looking through some older stuff that I've not put out yet, kind of remastering it, seeing what I really liked about it, why I kept it, things that maybe I was hesitant about, and trying to kind of polish that and fix it. I'm having a hard time deciding between, you know, releasing the album or doing singles. It's a weird time for that kind of for music. Like, people are releasing singles, and that's just kind of the identity of their discography. Or do I save it up and do an album? You know, singles, you can get them out right away to people. Albums, you may or may not find that the fire under your butt to get it out on time. You might sit on it for a while, so
0: yep.
1: Have to see what happens.
0: Whatever it is, and if and when, you'll probably hear it here on KEXC. Thanks for coming in today, Cage, playing at Beltrami Black Party. You're going to play us out with a tune. What are we going to hear?
1: I think we should do Could It Be. Now, this one's got a lot of words. I don't usually write a ton of words in my songs, but this one, we'll see what happens.
0: Okay, here come the words. Cage on KAXE.

0: You just heard a conversation and live session with Cage Jamber. That last song, Could It Be, one of two new singles he has put out this year. Thank you to Cage for stopping by KBXC the other day. You can revisit that conversation and hear those songs at KAXC.org. We will have the full interview posted later today. 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Events kick off at 1 p.m. It's the Beltrami Block Party, the first edition of this. KEXC, KBXC, Bridget's Pub, and Kegan Cork are proud to host and present this event. Also, Eric Koskinen, David Huckfeldt, Little Fevers, and more. Food and beverages. There's info on our Facebook page. 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We received support from the Winnipeg Folk Festival, held this year July 9th through July 12th. The festival presents music from around the world featuring Kathleen Edwards, Billy Bragg, Lucy Dacus, and over 60 more. Coming up a little later on today, DJ Ironsides is your On the River host from 1 to 4, and Mike Spry tonight behind the mic from 7 until 10. Let's hear an artist playing Beltrami Block Party and a song that Cage said first heard when his mom had a CD of Lucy Michelle and the Velvet Lapels, and a song that has been reoccurring throughout his life. Lucy Michelle coming to Beltrami Block Party with her latest group, Little Fevers. Here is Postcard.
1: I'll send you a postcard. I promise that I'll write. I'll send you a

hard not to feel good with McFadden and Whitehead's Ain't No Stopping Us Now. 1979, the Philadelphia soul disco musicians. Coming up in just a moment, World Cafe doing a Sense of Place Philadelphia series. They'll be chatting with bass player Stanley Clark. Stay tuned for that. Those two, McFadden and Whitehead, taking us out of Headwaters today alongside Minnesota. Double dip from Sadie Gustafson-Zook. I Just Want to Be in Lucy Michelle and the Velvet Lapels. Lucy Michelle as Velvet Fever's coming to downtown Bemidji for the Beltrami Block Party this Saturday. We heard Postcard. 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Showers and thunderstorms are likely this afternoon. Rain moving in to the west of our listening area. Already cloudy here in Grand Rapids. Highs today in the low 70s. Rain and thunderstorms continuing overnight into tomorrow. We have overnight lows around 50. Highs tomorrow

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1: World Cafe correspondent John
2: Moore. Data updated that old school R&B male vocal group archetype, but they did it for the hip hop generation.
1: Coming up, we'll revisit my conversation with John about his book, Boys to Men, 40th Anniversary Celebration for our Sense of Place Philly series. John explains how they were shaped by what came before them and about their impact on everything that came after. Today, I'm Raina Duras. This is an Encore World Cafe.
3: For KAXE News, I'm Megan Buffington with the Up North Report. An Iron Range man who escaped custody last fall will spend at least 3 years in prison. 41-year-old Michael Todd Hart of Hibbing was sentenced last week for burglary, assault, and violating a domestic abuse no-contact order. He pleaded guilty in May. He was in custody for those charges when he escaped from a corrections facility in Saginaw. On Monday, Hart also pleaded guilty to a felony charge for that escape. His sentencing in that case is set for August. The Crow Wing County Sheriff's cooperation with federal immigration agents continues to draw public ire and support. Chelsea Perkins attended Tuesday's county board meeting.
4: Human detention should never be used as a business model to plug a county budget deficit.
5: Jane Halbrick was one of seven residents who voiced concerns to county commissioners in a room of about four dozen people. They're asking the county to withdraw from its formal partnerships with ICE. Crow Wing County houses detainees in its jail as part of an agreement with federal agencies, and the sheriff's office has also entered 287G agreements to assist immigration agents with enforcement. Gary Payne is an instructor at Central Lakes College in Brainerd. He teaches criminology to law enforcement students there and has worked in the field.
6: If you can't get due process right, you can't get anything right in law enforcement. And they just keep violating it.
5: He says he doesn't want to see his former students associated with what's going on with ICE.
6: There's something going on here, and I think we have all seen it. I don't care what your politics are. It's obvious that we've got a problem.
5: No one responded during the meeting, although Sheriff Eric Klang did take questions from activists afterward. Residents have been commenting on this issue for months, but on Tuesday, many were answering the call of the Minnesota branch of the American Civil Liberties Union to pack the room in light of recent ICE activity in the region. The organization says agreements like Crow Wing's, quote, blur the lines between federal immigration agents and local police. Chelsea Perkins, KAXE News.
3: A new cannabis business plans to open a facility in a former food bank in La Prairie as soon as this summer. Adam Nelson is the general manager of Bernie LLC. According to a permit approved by the La Prairie City Council, the business will grow, manufacture, and sell cannabis products at the facility. The proposal is the latest addition to the region's burgeoning cannabis industry that includes plans for a major cannabis business park and a municipal dispensary in nearby Grand Rapids. Here's Nelson.
7: We think that the region has signaled that they are open for business and want these businesses in the area. We want to be part of that.
3: This is the second cannabis business to get a permit from the city for the warehouse. The first was informed days after getting its permit that property owner Second Harvest Northland was going with another buyer. The hunger relief organization closed the food bank last summer after consolidating to one distribution facility in Duluth. Its Grand Rapids food shelf is still open in the building. President and CEO Shay Morris has previously said that the organization is exploring a new Grand Rapids food shelf location. Thomas Newman owns a large tract of undeveloped land near the warehouse. A 55-plus community was recently built there, and there are plans to develop more housing.
8: Who wants to live 100 feet from a cannabis growing facility that may smell like marijuana?
3: Nelson says the business has a scent mitigation plan, and the city added additional odor control measures to the permit. Rockridge will have just $136,000 left in reserves after the 2026-27 school year. The school board approved the district's budget Monday with a $250,000 deficit. Iron Range Today reports that the school board's policy says to strive for an unassigned fund balance or reserves of 8 to 12% of the budget. That's $3 million to $4.5 million.
9: You'll see notice that we are definitely not meeting that.
3: Andrea Lintela is Rockridge.

0: his business manager.
1: We have our deficit and we're getting lower and lower and lower in our unassigned fund balance.
0: The district was initially facing a $2.5 million shortfall. Iron Range Today says the district reduced its activities budget by 20%, moved staff to special education roles, cut positions, and did not replace some retiring staff. That's it for the Up North Report. From the KAXE News Desk, I'm Megan Buffington, telling the stories of northern Minnesota through local news.
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3: Hey, you're listening to World Cafe. I'm Rena Duris. For our Sense of Place Philadelphia series, going back to an episode of The Culture Corner with John Morrison that aired last year, right around the time he released his book, Boys to Men, 40th Anniversary Celebration. Enjoy! 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Every month he joins me for The Culture Corner. Hey, John, how's it going?
4: I'm good, Rena. How you been?
3: I'm really, really good. This is a very special Culture Corner because you have a new book out, Boys to Men, 40th Anniversary Celebration. That's what we're here to talk about today. First off, I just want to say congratulations.
4: Yeah, thank you. I appreciate it. It's been a long time coming, working on this book. This is my first one. I've never done this before. It's been a fun, interesting learning experience putting this whole thing together.
3: Your book, Boys to Men, 40th Anniversary Celebration, was released last month by Quarto Books. Tell us about the book. Talk about what inspired you to write it.
4: Yeah, the initial idea to do this book actually came from my editor at Quarto, Kara Donaldson. She's a brilliant editor, a Philly native, and she approached me with the idea of working on like a comprehensive book on Boys to Men. So we sat down, we had like a few initial conversations, and as we're talking about, you know, Philly's soul music history, but we're also talking about doo-wop and MTV and 90s boy bands and all these different cultural points of interest. The conversations with Kara really made me realize that A, that I could write this book, and B, that I could use Boys to Men as a conduit to tell a bigger story about American pop culture.
3: The book opens in 1991 with the release of Boys to Men's first hit single, Motown Philly. Why did you want to start the book there?
4: I knew pretty early on in the process that I didn't want to start this book with a linear narrative. Like Sean and Wanye were born in 1972, 73. I didn't want to start like that. So I wanted to drop the reader into a whirlwind of activity. Motown Philly was such a big record. It was their first record out the gate, and it blew up. It was all over radio everywhere, and it felt right and like it could be an exciting thing to just push you into all of that activity straight out the gate.
3: You grew up in Philly. Do you remember this being everywhere?
4: Oh yeah, absolutely. This record, everywhere I went as a kid, when this record came out, you would just hear like, Motown Philly. Like, it's inescapable record.
3: Before we hear Motown Philly, is there anything that you want us to listen for?
4: Yeah, Motown Philly, I realized listening back to it many, many times while writing and researching this book, it was a unique record for its time, right? It's a fresh meeting of hip hop production and R&B vocal arrangements. And, you know, I talk about this in the book. Motown Philly's producer, Dallas Austin, he said in interviews that his production at the time was inspired by the Bomb Squad, which was Public Enemy's production crew. So with Motown Philly, you have this loud, chaotic production. There's a lot of samples layered together. It's kind of noisy and dense sonically. That's Dallas Austin channeling Public Enemy. But then you have a very R&B vocal on top of it. So, you know, it's a song that we all know, but writing this book and re-listening to it made me realize that it's a very interesting meeting of loud, noisy hip hop with R&B. There's a doo-wop vocal break in the middle of the song. Nobody was really doing that kind of stuff when this record was made, or since.
3: This is Motown Philly. It's Boyz II Men on World Cafe.

0: You just heard Boys to Men, Motown Philly. I'm Raina Duris, joined by John Morrison. John Morrison has a new book called Boys to Men, 40th Anniversary Celebration. This book goes into great detail about many of the triumphs of Boys to Men's early career. What were some of the challenges that the group faced in those days, and how did they respond to them and deal with them?
1: Yeah, you know, with any group that's been together so long, it's kind of like a roller coaster. It's like ups and downs. But I think that one of the most significant challenges that the group faced in the early years in particular was the death of their road manager, Khalil Roundtree. On May 25th, 1992, Boys to Men were actually on the road for their first big tour. They were opening for MC Hammer. And they were staying at a hotel in Chicago, and Khalil Roundtree intervened in a robbery, according to like court accounts and accounts from witnesses, and was shot and killed. Boys to Men, they talked about this a lot. They adored Khalil. He was a music industry veteran. He was an older guy. So, you know, he was really a mentor and protector for them. So losing him and losing him in that manner early on in their careers and their relationship with him, it was a deeply traumatic event. You know, that summer, the group recorded End of the Road, which ended up being like their first big crossover hit. So it was, you know, it's just a lot of things that happened around that event that I think marked the group emotionally moving forward.
0: We're going to hear End of the Road next. Tell us about the song.
1: End of the Road is one of the great ballads of the 90s. It was written by Kenny Babyface Edmonds. And in a way, it solidified Boys to Men's identity as the masters of the contemporary R&B ballad. The song has this kind of deep yearning and heartbreak that you want from a good R&B ballad, but it's like endlessly catchy. So, you know, radio caught on to it, you know, and it caught like wildfire. They broke a bunch of records with this song. And End of the Road, you know, it's an enduring song. It's the soundtrack of a million breakups and, you know, high school proms all around the world. It's like an all-time jam.
0: This is Boys to Men, End of the Road on World Cafe.

0: You're listening to The World Cafe. I'm Raina Duris, today joined by John Morrison for The Culture Corner. He has a new book called Boys to Men, 40th Anniversary Celebration, and you just heard Boys to Men, End of the Road. John, your book connects Boys to Men to a whole wide range of musical styles and influences. Talk about the music that shaped them, shaped Boys to Men, and how they influenced the groups that came after them.
1: Yeah, when Boys to Men came out in 1991, they had updated that old school R&B male vocal group archetype, but they did it for the hip hop generation. And in the book, I talk about how you can hear doo-wop in these records. You can hear 60s soul, 70s R&B, Philadelphia International. You can hear all of these influences through those Boys to Men records. And today, you know, vocal groups are kind of falling out of favor in general. You know, this sort of group doesn't really exist, certainly not in black popular music or, you know, what's on the radio right now. And it's interesting because this sound was so popular, and Boys to Men, you know, they were so unique, but they also were kind of the last of the great vocal groups or their generation, you know, was that era was the last of the great black vocal groups in American popular music. But that influence definitely went somewhere. You know, the latter half of the 90s, you had groups like NSYNC, the Backstreet Boys. Now you have K-pop groups, BTS, those groups like that. All of that stuff pulls from Boys to Men. It's all like new links in the same chain. So you can see, and I try to lay this out in the book, you can see where the vocal group, the American vocal group style, goes from doo-wop, you know, up to what we have now.
0: Oh yeah. I mean, I, as somebody who grew up with a lot of Backstreet Boys playing everywhere I went, you can obviously absolutely hear that. So we're going to hear I Only Have Eyes for You from Boys to Men next. Tell us why you wanted to play this one.
1: I Only Have Eyes for You, one, on a personal note, is probably the first song that I ever really fell in love with as a kid. I have a very vivid memory of hearing this song on like a Disney TV special when I was like a little boy and getting goosebumps and like my heart fluttered. I was like, yo, what is this? Like, why does this sound like this, and why is it making me feel this way? But it's a 1959 doo-wop classic by the Flamingos. The Boys to Men cover is gorgeous. Like, they lean into that beautiful melody. You know, they add these intricate Boys to Men style vocal harmonies. And, you know, you can see that, you know, these are young guys, but they have an appreciation and a real command of the music that came before them.
0: On World Cafe, here's Boys to Men, I Only Have Eyes for You.

0: That was I Only Have Eyes for You from Boys to Men. I'm speaking with John Morrison today on the Culture Corner. I'm Raina Duris. John Morrison has a new book called Boys to Men, 40th Anniversary Celebration. What do you want readers to take away from this book, John?
1: You know, I want people to understand how significant a group Boys to Men was, just how big they were and how impactful they were. But I also want to impress upon people that their music didn't come from out of nowhere, right? It's all in Motown Philly. Like, you can see, even in the music video, you see them switching back and forth between the high energy, you know, colored, bright parts where they're doing like the dancing and the choreography, and they switch back between that and like the doo-wop style. The video even turns black and white, right? So there's so much music of the past folded into what they were doing. It's a continuum, and it's like I said earlier, it's like a link in the chain. That's what I really wanted people to get, a detailed understanding of Boys to Men's history and their music, but also an understanding of where that music came from.
0: The last song that we're going to play is a big one. There's something you said in your book that I really liked, where you talked about how they'd written love songs before, but this time there was a greater maturity to it. They were singing about, like, the art of seduction. Tell us about I'll Make Love to You.
1: Yeah, I'll Make Love to You. In a way, kind of the sister song, in my mind at least, of End of the Road, this big world conquering ballad. I think that obviously is one of Boys to Men's best songs, arguably their best composition. And it's something that is going to live forever. You know what I mean? It's quintessential 90s, but it's a song that people will be playing, you know, long after all of us are gone.
0: This is Boys to Men, I'll Make Love to You on World Cafe.

0: on World Cafe. You just heard Boys to Men, I'll Make Love to You. I've been talking to John Morrison about his new book, Boys to Men, 40th Anniversary Celebration. Thank you so much, John.
1: Yeah, Raina, thank you.
0: And congrats again on the book.
1: I appreciate it.
0: John Morrison is a podcast host, host of Culture Cipher Radio on WXBN in Philadelphia, where we make World Cafe. He joins me every month for the Culture Corner. I'm Raina Duris, back in a moment with more World Cafe.

0: So last year, my car got totaled. I'm Rena Duris. This is World Cafe. The I-76 runs through Philly, and the part that goes through Center City is known as the Vine Expressway. It gets crowded. People have a tendency to drive kind of wacky, let's say. And one morning after dropping me off at the studio, my husband was driving on it, got rear-ended by a pickup truck. He was fine. Our car was not fine. So even though G-Love and Special Sauce make the I-76 sound like fun in this song, please be careful out there. It's called I-76, G-Love and Special Sauce on World Cafe.
1: Ladies and gentlemen, introducing you.

Devin Gilfillian has been living in Nashville for a while now, but he is originally from Morton, PA, right outside of Philly, cut his teeth in the Philly music scene, and it's a place that's still very close to his heart. His new album comes out this Friday called Time Will Tell. I'm Raina. Here's Devin Gilfillian on World Cafe with Hold On, Hourglass.

0: band from New Hope, PA, singing about Philadelphia, calling out South Street and Fairmount Park. That is Ween, Freedom of 76. They also mentioned Boys to Men in there. So thanks to World Cafe correspondent John Morrison for being on the show today to talk about that group for our Sense of Place Philly series. And thanks to Kimberly Vinod for her work on that session. Also, thanks to the Wincote Foundation who make our Sense of Place series possible. We produce this show at WXPN at the University of Pennsylvania in Philadelphia. I'm Raina Duras. 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
0: If you happen to be driving in Center City, Philadelphia anytime soon, you might spot a billboard put up by Visit Pennsylvania. Features some famous Philly faces like Ben Franklin and Betsy Ross. And then next to them, there's a guy playing saxophone. That guy is Ben Stocker, sax player for the band Snack Time. Snack Time are about as Philly as a band can be.

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Plus, you'll hear new music from Weezer, Andrew Zoff, and more. That's all on the way. I'm Raina Duris, and this is World Cafe.

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How's it going? I'm Raina Duris. You are listening to World Cafe. Here's a riddle for you. What is black, teal, white, red, green, blue, and gold? One more time. What is black, teal, white, red, green, blue, and gold? The answer? Weezer's discography. They have albums named after all of those colors, or at least they will as of August 21st when they put out their newest album, the Gold Album. And if you haven't kept up with Weezer over the last little while, this one's getting a lot of attention, partly because of this song they just dropped featuring

Hey, I'm Rena Duris. This is World Cafe. If you're planning a trip to Philadelphia, there are a lot of must-see things you might put on your to-do list. Visiting Independence Hall, maybe checking out a Phillies game, running up the rocky steps of the Art Museum, stuff like that. But what about the must-hear stuff for your visit? Maybe you'd want to put snack time on your agenda, and there's a good chance you'd find them at some point while you're out and about in the city. The 7-member group started out playing free shows in Philly's Rittenhouse Square. They performed during halftime shows for the Philadelphia 76ers, and they were the house band for They Call It Late Night with Jason Kelce, you know, the former Philadelphia Eagles player. Their full-length debut, This Is Dance Music, was produced by Philly's own Will Yip, who has also been featured in our Sense of Place Philadelphia series. Today, you'll hear Snack Time in a live performance recorded for the Exponential Music Festival put on by WXPN in Philly, where we make World Cafe. They kick it off with their song Sunshine. This is Snack Time, live for World Cafe.

0: much can I give until it's enough?
1: Snack Time performing Enough. That was recorded live last summer at the Exponential Music Festival put on by Philadelphia's WXPN, where we make World Cafe. You heard that as part of our Sense of Place Philadelphia series. Thank you again to Snack Time for that mini concert. More music for you in just a second on World Cafe.

Back into your tunes here on World Cafe. I'm Raina Duras. Here's Chicago's Andrew Saw. New album from him out this Friday called American Rough. Here's Under You.

I've been warped by the rain, driven by the snow. I'm drunk and dirty, don't you know? And I'm still willing. And I was out on the road late at night. I seen my pretty Alice in every headlight. Alice, Dallas, Alice.

0: Future Soul. That's the title track to Tedeschi Trucks Band's latest album. That's it for World Cafe for today. Thank you again to Snack Time for that mini concert you heard earlier as part of our Sense of Place Philadelphia series. And thank you to the Wincote Foundation for making Sense of Place possible. Also, thank you to the affiliate stations who bring this show to you all across the country and our whole team here who make it happen. We produce it at WXPN at the University of Pennsylvania in Philadelphia. I'm Raina Duris. 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
1: 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All right. Well, you know, the sun is back out shining again. I don't know how it is where you are, but here in the downtown Bemidji, we had some rain going a little earlier, but now the sun's out. And, you know, when I put this first set together, I was thinking about the sunshine. And that's what this is all about. So we're going to kick it off with Katrina and the Waves and Walking on Sunshine.

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Wrapping up that little set dedicated to Old Saul, the sunshine. Bringing some rays of sunshine to your day, I hope. Except for Jonathan Edwards. He wants nothing to do with that mess. There he was with his song called Sunshine, but he just wants it to go away today. Poor guy. Anyway, before that, the Beatles gave us Good Day, Sunshine. Divina MV Vagabonds, off of their album entitled Sunshine, was the song called Sunshine. Leslie Gore sang a song about sunshine, lollipops, and rainbows. And Katrina MV Waves started us off with Walking on Sunshine. And we received support from Patterson's Clothing in downtown Bemidji, an apparel retailer serving the Northwoods since 1930. Patterson's feature clothing from brands such as Cool, Patagonia, Darn Tough, and Smart Wool. Patterson'sClothing.com. And there is a hands-on watercraft certification class in Grand Rapids for those ages 12 to 17 on Wednesday, July 1st. Pre-register by calling the Grand Rapids DNR office by June 26th. Extensive pre-classroom work needs to be completed before the July 1st class. The Minnesota Northwoods Writers Conference is going on this week in Bemidji. They're hosting evening readings for the public at 7 p.m. now through Friday, June 26th in the Hag Sauer Building on the BSU campus. Yeah, I think we're going to dive back into some music here. We're going to keep it a little old school. Here's one from the late, great Melanie. We just lost her. I believe it was last year. Maybe it was the year before. You know, getting older, time goes way too fast. But she just passed not long ago. Here she is with Look What They've Done to My Song, Ma.

That was Norma Tanega with Walking My Cat Named Dog. That was her first hit single. And the record company said, hey, we want another single from you. And we want it to be kind of lighthearted and quirky just like that. And Norma had other ideas. She came up with this next tune. Here's Your Dead.

0: There we had a newish one from the Decemberists from 2024. That was Burial Ground. Before that was Norma Tanega with You're Dead. That was her follow-up to the song we played before that, Walking My Cat Named Dog, which, as I said before, the record company she was recording for wanted a happy little follow-up, a quirky tune, if you will, and Norma gave me You're Dead, and that kind of ended her her time with that record company, and she went on to teach and recorded a little bit in Europe, and just had a pretty good life, I think, all around. Before that was Melanie, and
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0: 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The nonprofit Majority in the Middle is traveling the state to talk about their recent report, The State of Bipartisanship, an annual look at how Minnesota lawmakers work together across party lines. The public is invited to the conversation Wednesday, June 24th, that's tomorrow, at Brood Awakenings in Grand Rapids at 2:30. After Dark is our late-night Saturday show outside the normal KAXE mix. Tune in after Green Cheese at 9 p.m. to hear punk, hip-hop, electronic, metal-themed shows, and more. This week's host is Diane Ott, who will play music for your slumbers as they come. And the Bagley Senior Center hosts a community spaghetti feed Wednesday, June 24th from 5 to 7. Free will donations will be accepted. And I think we'll get back into some music here. On this day in 2004, the University of St. Andrews in Scotland awarded Bob Dylan an honorary doctorate, making him a doctorate of music. And I think we'll start this next set off with Dr. Bob. Here is It's All Right, Ma, I'm Only Bleeding.

Born victory, some downfall, private reasons, great or small, can be seen in the eyes of those that call to make all that should be killed to crawl, while others say don't hate nothing at all except hatred.

You lose yourself, you reappear. You suddenly find you got nothing to fear. Alone you stand with nobody near. When a trembling distant voice unclear startles your sleeping ears to hear that somebody

And there was one from Samantha Crane from last year's album, Gumshoe. That was Riding Out the Storm. And before that, we had Dr. Bob Dylan with It's All Right, Ma, I'm Only Bleeding from Bringing It All Back Home. 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Headwaters bridges the musical gap between now and then, including music conversations and artist interviews, Monday through Friday, 9 a.m. and 10 p.m. Tune in this week as we look ahead to the Beltrami Block Party, featuring conversations with Cage Jamber, Lucy Michelle of Little Fevers. Tuesday, the 23rd, will be Cage Jamber, and Wednesday, June 24th, will be Lucy Michelle. So the National Bank of Commerce hosts their annual summer fundraiser to benefit the United Way of Bemidji on Thursday, June 25th, from 11 to 2. A bratwurst lunch will be served at both locations in Bemidji, with a sit-down, takeout, and drive-through options available. And a quick look at the weather. Today, thunderstorms are likely, with highs 79 to 73, a southeast wind from 5 to 10, gusting up to 20. Tonight, we'll have overnight lows near 50, with continued rain and thunderstorms, and a southeast wind picking up to 15 to 20 miles per hour. Then, looking ahead to tomorrow, we'll have more showers and thunderstorms, mostly cloudy with highs in the upper 60s and an overnight low around 48. Thursday, the sun's peeking back out again. It'll be mostly sunny with highs 72 to 75. So we got some beautiful summer weather coming up. So try to get out and enjoy it. Doesn't hurt to breathe as much as it does when it's 20 below. Well, let's get back into some music here. We're going to play one from Rodriguez. Here is Crucify Your Mind.

Was it a huntsman or a player that made you pay the cost, that now assumes relaxed positions and prostitutes your loss? Were you tortured by your own thirst in those pleasures that you seek, that made you Tom the Curious, that makes you James the Weak?

There was S.G. Goodman and her take on the song Pepper, originally done by Gibby Hayes and the band with the B-Hole Surfers. I kind of dig her version of it as well. Before that, we had Federal Funding by Cake off of his Showroom of Compassion album. And we started that set off with Rodriguez and Crucify Your Mind. 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And this is On the River. I am your volunteer host, DJ Ironsides. Be with you here for a couple more hours till about 4 o'clock, at which time we'll hand things off to All Things Considered from National Public Radio. And then from 6 to 7, it'll be As It Happens by the from the Canadian Broadcast Company. And then from 7 to 10 tonight, we'll have Mike Spry on the river. So be sure to tune in for that as well. And it, being that it's 2 o'clock, that means it's time for our Album of the Week. And this week's Album of the Week is Sugar by Tiff Merritt. It's the North Carolina-based singer-songwriter's 7th album and her first since 2017's Stitch of the World. So she's been on a bit of a hiatus. And throughout the album, she asks big questions about love, not through classic love songs, but by considering how searching for and receiving or not receiving it affects everything around us. So we're going to hear the lead track from that song. It's called, for album, it's called Finest Feelings. And you can let us know what you think of our Album of the Week by texting 218-326-1234.

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magazines. He never waves when he goes by. He's hiding something from the rest of us. He's all to himself. I think I know why. He took down the tire swing from the pepper tree. He has no children of his own, you see. He has no dog. He has no friends. And his lawn is dying. What about all those packages he sends? What's he building in there? That hook light on the stairs. What's he building in there? I'll tell you one thing, he's not building a playhouse for the children. What's he building in there? And what's that sound from underneath the door? He's pounding nails into a hardwood floor. And I swear to God, I heard someone moaning low. And I keep seeing the blue light of a TV show. He has a router and a table saw. And you won't believe what Mr. Stitches saw. There's poison underneath the sink, of course. But there's also enough formaldehyde to choke a horse. What's he building in there? What the hell is he building in there? I heard he has an ex-wife. Some place called Mayor's Income, Tennessee. And he used to have a consulting business in Indonesia. But what's he building in there? He has no friends, but he gets a lot of mail. I'll bet he spent a little time in jail. I heard he was up on the roof last night, signaling with a flashlight. And what's that tune he's always whistling?

0: Well, there was Tom Waits with What's He Building in There? Kind of a curious fella, Tom. Maybe that's why they call him Whiskers, because he's curious like a cat. Well, before that was Kate Bush in Babushka. Then there was Orville Peck in with Queen of the Rodeo. And we started that set off at the top of the 2 o'clock hour with our album of the week. That was Tift Merritt. And her album was called Sugar, and that song was called Finest Feelings. Well, you know what else is for the curious? 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Well, summertime is a time where a lot of folks tend to grab the family and go traveling, maybe go to a little family reunion or gathering of sorts. I was thinking about that with this next set, and I wanted to play a song that James McMurtry wrote about just such a thing. Here is Choctaw Bingo.
1: 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We'll start this next set with a song about the North Texas, Southern Oklahoma crystal methamphetamine industry.

0: Yeah, that's where Todd Snyder's hanging out these days, in that better home in the sky. We lost him just within the last couple of years as well, losing all kinds of people. He was fairly young, too. 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
0: 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And it's the 77th annual Paul Bunyan Days in Akeley, June 26th through 28th. Enjoy live music and activities all weekend with a classic car show Saturday from 10 to 2 and the Grand Parade at 1 p.m. on Sunday. Well, getting back into the music here, we heard our album of the week here right at the top of the hour at 2 o'clock. That was Tiff Merritt with her album Sugar. We also have been celebrating our 1976 albums of the week to coincide with the 50th birthday of KAXE KBXE. And this week's album of the week is Rye Cooter's, what is it called again? Chicken Skin Music. And we're going to play one off of that album called I Got Mine.

That was Lucinda Williams and Righteously. That one off of her World Without Tears album. Then there was John Hiatt and Jerry Douglas doing Mississippi Phone Booth. And we started that set off with our 1976 album of the week. That was Rye Cooter with Chicken Skin Music. Actually, the name of the song was I Got Mine. The name of the album is Chicken Skin Music. That was from the way back when KAXE was just a newborn baby radio station, 1976. Celebrating our 50th birthday this year, of course. And we've got a Bemidji block or Beltrami block party coming up here. You can also come celebrate with us for that. That's happening Saturday, June 17th, starting at 1 p.m. And there'll be free live music with Eric Koskinen, David Huckfeldt, Little Fevers, and more, as well as food and beverages on Beltrami Avenue. 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And it's the Lakes Area United Way hosts Llama Rito-Rama Saturday, June 27th at Northland Arboretum in Baxter from 11 to 1. This celebration of literacy and imagination features reading, activities, crafts, games, and songs with free hot dogs served by Nisswa and Brainerd Lakes Area Lions. Again, that is Llama Rito-Rama. Just fun to say. And that is this Saturday, June 27th from 11 to 1. Well, getting back into some music here, let's hear one from Keb Moe. This one is called Fussing and Fighting.

There was Bonnie Raitt from way back in, I believe, 1972 with her version of the Walkin' Blues. And before that, we had, we had Freight Train by Miren Bradley. That was her take on an Elizabeth Cotton song, showing off her cotton picking skills. That's what the guitar style is called in that song. And then there was Brownie McGee and Sonny Terry with Better Day. And we started that set off with a newish one from Keb Moe. It was Fussing and Fighting. And this is 91.7 KAXE Grand Rapids, 90.5 KBXE Bagley Bemidji, 89.9 in Brainerd, and on your smart speaker. 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And you are listening to On the River. I'm your volunteer host, DJ Ironsides. I will be with you here for about another hour, at which time we're going to hand things over to National Public Radio and All Things Considered. Then from 6 to 7 p.m., we'll have As It Happens from the Canadian Broadcast Company. Then be sure to tune in from 7 to 10 tonight when Mike Spry will be on the river. And looking ahead to tomorrow, from 9 to 11, we'll have Kari Hedlund doing Headwaters. Then from 1 to 4, Gina the Knife will be on the river. And from 7 to 10, it'll be DJ the DJ. So be sure to tune in for those. There'll be some great music coming your way. Speaking of great music coming your way, I think we'll start this next set off with Charlie Parr. You can catch Charlie here in mid-July down at Musky Days in Nevis. Great little venue down there. Charlie tends to come there and play every so often. Here is the title track off of his Stump Jumper album.

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2012, but it felt like 2014 then. And I know

Right on. Shovels and Rope with Colorado River. Before that, brand new one from Kurt Vile. That was 99 BPM off of Philadelphia's Been Good to Me. And we started that set off with one from Charlie Parr. That's Stump Jumper. And he'll be playing, I believe it's July 18th, down in Nevis at Musky Days. So go check him out if you're in the neighborhood. 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And do you love music and are curious about DJing on KAXE KBXE? 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It's kind of like talking to yourself in a little box with music playing in the background. 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Or like I say, email volunteer@kaxe.org and they'll fill you in on what you can do. 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Find Sampaguita on Facebook for more information. All right, let's get back into the music with a new one from the Tedeschi Trucks Band. We'll play the title track off of their Future Soul album. Here goes.

0: Oh, yeah. Taj Mahal and Leaving Trunk from going way back. Taj is still making music to this day. Man, he's been making music for a long, long time. Before that was one from Shamika Copeland, and Ain't Got Time for Hate. And we started that set off with a brand new one from the Tedeschi Trucks Band, and it was the title track off their album, Future Soul. 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What we're reading is our show all about books, produced by Tammy Bobrowski. Tune in this Monday at morning at 7:45 for her conversation with Red Lake Nation writer Byron Graves. Byron's new novel tells the story of a gifted young Ojibwe athlete who finds solace in skateboarding. And Coleraine City band concerts are Thursday evenings during June and July at 7 p.m. at the Long Year Park gazebo, Log Gazebo. Free hot dogs are at 6. The Namath Art Center in Park Rapids hosts...
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0: Both exhibits are on display now through July 19th. Rosemary Holiday Hall's exhibit explores dynamic relationships between nature and the built environment. And John Fleischer's exhibit features multimedia sculpture. Well, let's get back into some music here. We're going to play one from the Ben Miller Band. Here's Hurry Up and Wait.

All right, Cat Clyde in Like a Wave off of her Ivory Castanets album. good Canadian folk singer there, really digging her stuff lately. And then we have the record company with Life to Fix, the Reverend Peyton's Big Damn Band off of their latest album. It was The Good Die Young featuring the Dead South. And we started it off with the Ben Miller Band in Hurry Up and Wait. 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The Mask and Rose Women's Theater in Popaski is celebrating 20 years on Saturday, June 27th. 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The Park Rapids Water Ski Team performs Saturday, June 27th at 6 p.m. at Helverson Beach in Nevis. Bring your own chair for this free show. The Nevis Lions Club will have food and beverage available for purchase. So all kinds of fun stuff going on this summer. Try to get out there and get a little fresh air and enjoy it. Well, we're coming up on the last 15 minutes of music here on this version of On the River. And just want to thank you all for joining me today. I hope you've enjoyed the music. I've sure enjoyed being here, playing the music for you. And we're going to start this next one off with the latest from Johnny Blue Skies. Here is Situation.

Okay, wrapping up this here on the river, we're letting Herbie Hancock take it on home with Chameleon. And thank you all for joining me this afternoon, tuning in, listening. Hopefully you found some good music, something you enjoyed. And be sure to tune in tonight from 7 to 10. Mike Spry will be in the studio giving you his version of On the River. And I want to say a big thanks to DJ Dang for being the ringleader of this cacophony of volunteers. He's our volunteer coordinator. So big ups to you, man. Thanks for all you do. And until next time, please take care of yourselves and somebody else.

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1: NPR's Debbie Elliott reports hundreds of others lost their homes in the town of Surfside.
2: First responders arrived just after 1 a.m. on June 24, 2021, to find part of a beachfront condo in a heap of rubble.
3: The Champlain Towers building collapsed.
2: Angela Gonzalez and her daughter Devin were among the few survivors pulled from the rubble.
4: It just seemed like the world was just crumbling down.
2: Her husband, Edgar Gonzalez, was killed. Miami-Dade County Mayor Daniela Levine Cava says 5 years later, the toll from the tragedy is evident.
5: The pain is still very real. Many people have moved on with their lives, and others are still suffering.
2: Forensic engineers blame the collapse on faulty design and construction. Debbie Elliott, NPR News, Surfside, Florida.
1: The Trump administration has installed fencing around parts of the Lincoln Memorial Reflecting Pool ahead of July 4th events and ongoing repair work. President Trump says several people have been arrested for allegedly vandalizing the pool and damaging its newly installed liner. But Trump has provided no public evidence to support claims that vandals caused the algae bloom or other major problems that have plagued the renovation project. The pool is expected to be drained again for repairs as crews continue work on the National Mall. This is NPR News.
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8: June 2018, Jared Allen Yost, employed with a Minnesota landscaping company, had just finished mowing a lawn when he heard the sounds of an animal in distress. He followed the sounds across a parking lot to a car, and underneath, by a tire, he found a kitten. With no mother cat in sight and the weather turning ominous, Yost decided to bring the kitten home. That night, he and his family fed the kitten and gave her some milk. But he started growing concerned because the kitty was making some odd noises. Kittens are supposed to sound like this, but Yost's kitten sounded like this. Yost decided to send photos of his kitty with her super big paws and short tail to the Minnesota Wildlife Rehabilitation Center, who told him he didn't have a tiny cat, but a tiny bobcat, one of the wild feline species found in Minnesota, a group that also includes the cougar and lynx. The Wildlife Rehabilitation Center took in Jared Yost's bob kitty and eventually returned her to the wild.
7: MN90 is produced by Ampers, diverse radio for Minnesota's communities, made possible by funding from the Minnesota Arts and Cultural Heritage Fund, online at mn90.org.
9: It's Morning Edition from NPR News. I'm Amy Martinez in Los Angeles, California.
10: And I'm Michelle Martin in Washington, D.C. Good morning. Congress passed the largest housing bill in decades last night with strong bipartisan support.
9: The measure now heads to the president's desk for a signature. So what will it actually do to help with housing affordability?
10: Here to tell us about it is NPR personal finance reporter Stephen Basaha. Stephen, good morning.
11: Good morning, Michelle.
10: So homeownership is a big part of the American dream, but it's just financially out of reach for many people right now. Why is that?
11: Yeah, well, there are a lot of reasons the cost of homeownership has gone up. Like, you know, mortgage rates have risen over the past several years. Wages have recently fallen behind inflation. The cost of land alone has skyrocketed about 75% since the pandemic. And then there's the classic supply and demand problem. The U.S. is short millions of homes, by some counts about 4 or 5 million units short of the demand. And you know, that sends prices up.
10: So what does this legislation try to do to make homeownership more attainable?
11: Well, probably the part of the bill that's gotten the most attention is that it will ban corporate investors from buying up tons of single-family homes. Politicians like Massachusetts Senator Elizabeth Warren and President Trump have all blamed private equity for gobbling up these homes by putting down cash offers, and that also drives up prices. So this legislation will make it so those big investors can't buy

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1: Toy Story 5 is on the big screen, and one of the movie's plot points is all about little screens. 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
1: 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Research shows that screen time gets higher during the summer. 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
3: 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I'm Andrew DeZingle. 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The food pantry is open from 11 to 2, Monday through Thursday. 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Essentia Health and the Virginia Fire Department offer free car seat inspections on the second Tuesday of each month from 4 to 6 at the Virginia Public Safety Building on 2nd Avenue South. Inspections are done on a first-come, first-served basis. Northland Arboretum in Baxter offers guided one-hour walks the third Thursday of each month at 9:30 a.m. Wear comfortable shoes and register in advance at northlandarb.org. The Grand Rapids Area Library Fund has been established at the Grand Rapids Area Community Foundation. The goal is to open the library at least one more day per week in 2027. 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
4: On today's date, June 24th in the year 2003, I see my first evidence of spittle bugs. I say evidence because the bug is concealed by the spittle that is located on the plant. Spittle bugs, in their nymph stage, create these gobs of spit by sinking their mouth parts into the plant, inverting themselves so that their tail is up and their head is down, and as they suck the juices out of the plant, there are tiny hairs that are outside the body of the bug, and by wiggling a little bit, those hairs create a froth, spittle, that conceals the bug. If you come across one of these, simply blow the spittle away and you'll see a kind of a small, maybe eighth to quarter inch long green bug. This is the nymph stage of the spittle bug. And as it matures, it will go through several instars and ultimately it will emerge as a flying bug. And at that point, it's going to be quite triangular shaped, a bit like a leafhopper, and quite adept at flying away and laying its eggs, which will then produce more spittle bugs.

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1: KEXE has been serving the community of northern Minnesota since 1976. I'm Heidi Holton, and Simon Gretton recently stopped by and told us why he supports KEXE.
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5: This is Morning Edition from NPR News. I'm Michelle Martin.
6: And I'm A. Martinez. Every year, the NBA draft gives the league's worst teams an opportunity to be at the center of attention. And last night, each of the league's 30 teams took turns in the first round selecting eligible players. Kurt Heelan is the lead NBA writer for NBC Sports. He joins us to break the draft down for us. So, Kurt, the Washington Wizards had the league's worst record. They had the first overall pick. Who they take, and is it a good move?
7: They took A.J. DeBonsa out of BYU, and it's a very good move. This is a franchise cornerstone kind of player, the kind of guy you need in the NBA if you're ultimately going to win at the highest level, the kind of guy who can score, defend, do a little bit of everything, create his own shot. He is one of those household name kind of guys, or has the potential to be at least, and it's going to put Washington on the map. That's a long-suffering fan base that really has something to cheer about now.
6: Yeah, led the nation in scoring, 25 a game. And actually, there wasn't much drama there, I guess, for the second team that was picking. That was the Utah Jazz. They would have wanted DeBonsa because he's from BYU, but they went with Darren Peterson.
7: I know that they were very happy with this. Look, there were three guys at the top of this draft who easily could have been number one. And Peterson is a better fit with what's going on in Utah, the other players on that roster. They already have kind of people of size where DeBonsa would play. They get the 6'5 guard Peterson out of Kansas, who, despite some health concerns during the last year, look, when they played BYU and Kansas met, DeBonsa was the better player for the first half. Yeah, he had to miss the second half with cramping. That's been the concern with him. He had, again, some health and cramping issues. But if he's past that, This is the guy that most scouts had as the person at the top of the draft board before the season started. And if he gets back to that, this is a huge win for Utah.
6: Any surprises in the draft?
7: Strangely, this was not a... There are not a lot of surprises, not a lot of crazy moves. We were kind of talking about how this kind of went to form for an NBA draft that's normally filled with big trades or surprises. I think the most interesting move was Memphis kind of moving back at one point twice, trading down twice to pick up. They moved back five spots and picked up 5 second-round picks and still got the guy that they ultimately wanted. So I that was about it. In general, this was not a... not a draft filled with the unusual, which is in of itself a little unusual.
6: Pretty standard draft, yeah. The one thing that surprised me was Duke guard Isaiah Evans. He was not drafted in the first round. He's probably going to be a top pick in the second round today. But he wore $4 million worth of diamonds, a brooch at $3 million, and a wallet chain at $1 million. I don't know if he owns them. I don't know. Maybe he was just kind of showing them off. But, that to wear that kind of ice and then not get drafted, that to me would be a bit of a downer.
7: It would be, and look, there were a few guys there who were not, and this is such a deep draft class, and that's one of the reasons that this was such an anticipated class, is that there were really good players like Evans who would normally be a first-round pick who were not.
6: Yeah, and that's the draft, right? Because you try and build your way toward a championship, but sometimes free agency also kind of comes in and really dictates what you do. Kurt Helin, lead NBA writer for NBC Sports, thank you very much for breaking the draft down for us.
7: Thank you for having me on.
6: It's Morning Edition from NPR News. I'm A. Martinez.
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1: 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Creativity, news, music, people, conversations, all of that for 50 years.
0: It's just like I always like to say, you know, even a blind pig finds an acorn once in a while.
8: Well, you take care there.
0: All righty. Just before I leave, another... Some philosophical thoughts here just come to me. Just remember this. One good turn gets most of the covers.
9: How does that work with the tomatoes rotating a crop? Can you plant...
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1: 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Charles Maines, NPR News, Moscow.
2: A federal judge in San Francisco has barred the government from making arrests at immigration courts, a practice that expanded shortly after President Trump returned to office. The court decision says the government failed to justify the policy as required by law. The ruling marks the second setback for courthouse arrests since May, when a judge in New York issued a similar order. A Homeland Security official called the decision an example of judicial overreach. Stocks across Asia closed mixed today. Japan's Nikkei average lost more than 600 points, while shares were higher in China and Hong Kong. On Wall Street, Dow futures are trading lower at this hour. This is NPR.
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4: Our next pick of 76 is Ry Cooder's fifth solo album, Chicken Skin Music. Sandwiched between a pair of Lead Belly covers are minstrel tunes done funky, an Appalachian traditional and Hawaiian slack guitar medley, and norteño and bolero versions of pop country songs. In particular, the Hawaiian and Tex-Mex influence is strong, with authentic Hawaiian guitar players Gabby Pahanui and Ada Isaacs, plus accordion legend Flaco Jimenez. Cooter's standing as one of the era's most sought-after session players gave him the freedom to pursue his eclectic and uncommon-for-the-time music tastes in his own albums. Chicken Skin Music paved the way for the more eclectic side of roots and Americana, and showed that seemingly far-apart genres are always more connected than you.

0: You are listening to Morning Edition here on the Wednesday Morning Show on People Power Radio, KAXE, KBXE. My name is Andrew DeZingle, and I'll be joined in just a bit by DJ Dang, and we'll be your hosts until 9 o'clock before we hand things over to Kari Hedlund for Headwaters. Watermark Arts Center in Bemidji hosts an outdoor artisan market on their South Lawn this Saturday from 9 to 1. 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
2: 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I'm Michelle Martin.
3: Enemy Martinez, the music of Motown Records was formative to a generation of Detroiters. NPR's Don Gagne would know because he's one of them. He's reported on that for our series America in Pursuit, where stories from around the country illustrate life, liberty, and the pursuit of happiness. But Don found himself wondering about the next generation of Detroiters. Do they get a sense of pride and shared identity from Motown music, or do they groan and roll their eyes when their parents play it in the car? Well, Don visited a storied city high school to find out.
4: This is a Madrigal choir class at Cass Technical High School in Detroit, a place where the legacy of Motown looms large. Diana Ross of the Supremes went here, as did several members of the label's legendary studio band. That history is all around this place. But how much of it do today's students really know?
5: So I get you guys calling out names, so let's put some groups down. Who do we have?
6: Zachary Five. Temptations.
7: I know you want to leave me, but I refuse to let you go.
4: Teacher William Harrison kicked off the discussion with a question.
8: If there were all of these other record companies and people could have records, right, anywhere, why was there a need for a place like Motown?
4: And student Jordan Reed had an answer.
9: Well, segregation was going on at the time, and the white labels, they didn't really want to give black people an opportunity to showcase themselves, showcase their talents, because they didn't see us as people. So Motown really showed that black people, we can be elegant, we can have talent, we can be whatever we want to be, because Motown gave us the opportunity to be what we know that we are. Mm-hmm.
4: For Deja Barnes and Brian Howard, Motown holds a deep connection to family memories.
10: Like, black people, everybody playing Motown music at the cookouts. It's something that, like, now we still play it just because, like, it brings everybody together still. And it's like a real sentimental feeling.
11: Growing up, I used to live with my grandmother, and she had this little record player that she used to play Marvin Gaye songs a lot. And we used to just dance to it. I mean, I had no idea what was happening in the songs, but I was just a kid moving around. I was just happy that my nana was up and moving with me.
4: For Soraya Carr, Motown became a source of pride and inspiration.
10: when I was little, I didn't know much about Detroit at all, and I wasn't really proud of it because I didn't know about it. But when I grew up to learn about all the different people who came out of Motown or whoever got big from where I was from, it was very, it was eye-opening to me.
4: For Jordan Reed, Motown also provides a counter-narrative to so much of what the world often thinks about his hometown.
9: I think a lot of times Detroit has so many negative and untrue things just put onto our reputation. And Motown, it just kind of gives us something to brag about to go against that.
4: Now, we should point out it wasn't all praise in this classroom. Just ask Peyton Butler and Anaya Nesbitt.
12: I personally don't really listen to Motown music. I do find it enjoyable. It's just not exactly my cup of tea.
13: Honestly, I used to hate when my mom played all her music. Like, I hated it so bad, but...
14: And this is Motown.
13: Yes, it would be Motown. Like, heavy on the Marvin Gaye, though. I just be like, girl, turn this off. It's too much.
4: But even these critiques still came alongside appreciation. Again, Anaya Nesbitt.
13: When I started to listen to my music, especially like Beyonce or different artists, and when they talked about who was their inspirations or the skills that they learned and who they learned them from, I appreciate who they were inspired by more. Like, I appreciate, you know, Diana Ross. I appreciate Michael Jackson for giving my new artists who I listen to those skills.
4: And there's another way Motown has stayed current, through sampling and covers by newer artists.
7: Been spending most of their lives living in
4: However these students first encountered Motown, there was broad agreement on one thing. The music is a part of the city. And more than 50 years after these songs were released, they still resonate with young listeners here. Again, Deja Barnes.
10: When I was younger, I ain't going through nothing for real. I just want to hear about regular music. But as I get older and I can really relate to some of the stuff that they talking about, the music hit different, literally. Like, it actually means something to me now.
4: Our visit ended with a performance as the male students in the class sang an a cappella version of What's Going On, Marvin Gaye's 1971 soul masterpiece about searching for meaning in troubled times. Don Gagne, NPR News, Detroit.
15: Brother, brother, brother.
2: Okay, so we've been talking about musical legends. Now let's talk about some future icons in sport. We're talking about soccer superstars Cristiano Ronaldo and Lionel Messi, who've been playing at the highest level for the better part of two decades.
3: And as this year's FIFA World Cup performances prove, they can still compete with players half their age and add to their legendary status with new individual records.
2: Cristiano Ronaldo, known as CR7, is competing for Portugal. And in Tuesday's group stage game against Uzbekistan, Ronaldo did something no man or woman has done before.
3: He scored goals in six different World Cups for a total of 10 World Cup goals to his name.
2: And he did it all at the age of 41. You know, I'm going to ask... Did you break any records at that age?
3: No records, just bones, trying to be Mr. Young Guy at 41, but I shouldn't have. No, I didn't have a Lionel Messi in my life who pushed me to those new heights like Ronaldo does. Now, just a day before Ronaldo set records, it was Messi who added to his long list of accolades.
2: Say more.
3: With two goals in Argentina's win against Austria on Monday, Messi became the leading goal scorer in World Cup history. He now has 18 goals, two more than former German striker Miroslav Klose, and one more than the Brazilian female player Marta.
2: And he's only 39.
3: Yeah.
2: Actually, it's his birthday today, so happy birthday
3: Feliz
2: to...
3: Feliz cumpleaños.
2: Is he the GOAT, a future GOAT?
3: Oh.
2: GOAT-to-be?
3: Yeah, I think he has to be, right?
2: We'll see. But Messi and Ronaldo are, I guess we would say, at the tail end of their careers.
3: Yeah, Argentina already secured its ticket to the knockout stage. Portugal looking to follow suit, which means that fans get to see Messi and Ronaldo maybe play at least two more times. This is NPR News.
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16: I'm Scott Detrow. 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
0: And you can hear All Things Considered later today at 4 o'clock with your local host, Jennifer Barr. You're tuned in to the Wednesday Morning Show. My name is Andrew DeZingle, and I will be your host this morning along with DJ Deng in just a bit until 9 o'clock before we hand things over to Kari Hedlund for Headwaters, which will have a conversation with upcoming Beltrami County Block Party performer Lucy Michelle of the indie rock band Little Fevers, who'll be performing this Saturday along with Eric Koskinen and David Huckfeldt. So you'll want to tune in for that during Headwaters this morning. 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And we sent DJ Deng on location for an outdoor report, and it looks like he's made it back just in time. What can you say is going on outside, DJ Deng?
14: Good morning. It's beautiful out. It's really nice out. Yeah. The streets are still damp from the rain we got last night. And
0: yeah, were you woken up by the thunderstorms last night?
14: I was not.
0: Really?
14: Yeah.
0: Yeah, I think around the 2 a.m. thunderstorm woke me up.
14: Wow. Pretty heavy?
0: Kind of. Like, it was continuous thunder, but now I just get, like, anxious when I hear the thunder.
14: Oh, really? From last summer?
0: Yeah.
14: Yeah.
0: So it kept me awake for a bit.
14: Yeah.
0: But then...
14: That stinks.
0: Because it was, like, windy, too, it sounded like.
14: Yeah. But I would say the wind makes me more nervous about possible bad things happening now.
0: But last night was sitting in my media room with the lights off, listening to Bob Dylan's Blonde on Blonde with the little lightning strikes going on in the background. It was a wonderful time.
14: It's a good album for storms.
0: I think so.
14: Yeah.
0: Visions of Johanna.
14: That should be we should add that to reviews. Like, good for a sunny day. Good for a nasty storm.
0: Yeah. Well, there's probably quite a few nasty storm Bob Dylan records out there.
14: Yeah, I mean, I would say, like, any Nick Cave record would go with a nasty storm.
0: How about, like, an Iron Maiden record? Would you go into the, like, the metal side of things?
14: Well, you're really stretching my knowledge of... But, yeah, Iron Maiden would probably be storms, too.
0: Yeah. How about REO Speedwagon, early stuff? Ride in the storm.
14: Yeah, I mean, they have a famous song about storms, but also, I would say, more sunny day music.
0: See, I think they're a nighttime music.
14: We're rock and roll, pop.
0: Like, I feel like a song like Keep On Loving You, that hits harder at, like, nighttime.
14: Okay.
0: When you're driving in the car, you know?
14: Okay. Why are you asking me then?
0: I don't know. I'm just throwing out. We're talking about different reviews for albums of when you should listen to them.
14: Okay. Before you stop, then, you have to name a sunny daytime one.
0: Vampire Weekend's Contra.
14: Sure.
0: Well, you name one then.
14: Oh, gosh.
0: Modern Lovers, that's a good one.
14: Yeah, I would say Modern Lovers is a good driving around with your windows rolled down.
0: One, two, three, four.
14: Yeah. Yeah, I'll take that.
0: Excellent. Well, we are your hosts this morning. We got quite the morning show packed for you this morning. We are going to be talking with some people from the Beltrami County Farmers Bureau. They have a breakfast going on this Sunday. And we are also going to be talking with some people from the Bemidji Community Food Shelf, talking about their farm program. And then we're going to be joined by Jake Robinson, the owner of Bridget's Pub, to talk about the Beltrami Block Party that will be going on this Saturday.
14: Woo, woo, woo, woo.
0: And now we're going to hear National Native News.
18: This is National Native News. I'm Jill Freitas. The nation's 575 federally recognized tribes are now eligible for conservation grants from the National Park Service. And as KJZZ's Gabriel Pietrasio reports, a new digital tool is designed to help them navigate the bureaucracy.
19: The Land and Water Conservation Fund has been around since 1964.
20: It receives about $900 million each year from offshore oil and gas royalties, not taxpayer dollars, to support conservation and outdoor recreation nationwide. And yet I had never heard of the program.
19: Starlin Rose Miller is from the Little Shell Chippewa Tribe of Montana. She's with the nonprofit Wilderness Society, which launched the new online hub.
20: Tribal governments are so busy. We thought if we could put a hub up designed in partnership with indigenous-led orgs, agencies, nonprofits, that it could be helpful.
19: The fund has aided more than 47,000 projects in nearly every county nationwide. For National Native News, I'm Gabriel Pietrazio.
18: High energy costs are a fact of life in remote, rural Alaska with few easy answers. A brother and sister team from Bethel recently won top honors at an innovation competition hosted from the University of Alaska Fairbanks. As KYUK's Evan Erickson reports, they are committed to being part of the solution.
1: Fraternal twins Drini and Viosa Palumbi have more in common than the same birthday. So far, their education and career paths have followed side by side. The brother and sister graduated from high school with college credit gained through the ANSEP program and are currently studying mechanical engineering at the University of Alaska Anchorage. The Palumbi twins are busy advancing a prototype of a device that attaches to home boilers and aims to reduce heating costs in cold weather climates.
21: Essentially, it takes heat that would have been wasted by the boiler and just repurposes it to heat incoming water.
1: Their Arctic Heat Recovery System design earned the top prize and $21,000 at the Alaska Innovation Competition hosted by the University of Alaska Fairbanks. The same day, the pair celebrated their 20th birthday.
22: During the finals of that competition, we still had finals for our semester course, and stresses were high. It was a lot of good news that day.
1: This summer, the Palumbis are both in Washington, D.C., interning with a wildlife conservation nonprofit. In their off hours, they're plugging away at their prototype.
21: On my table right in front of me, we have a couple thermocouples and sensors. We're in two separate apartments, but we take turns whose room carries all the junk.
1: Drini says the heat recovery concept is nothing new, but that it's so far been focused on large-scale commercial applications.
21: I guess a lot of people just don't see a profit margin in developing it for Alaskan citizens, like residents, to use, but we're not really in it for the profit. We're in it because it's clean, it saves oil, it saves money, it saves pollutants from entering the atmosphere. It's just good all around.
1: Friends and family in Bethel, where fuel prices have recently spiked due to the war in Iran, are eager to be the first to test the device. The Palumbis say it has the potential to save homeowners thousands of dollars per year. They say the money they earned at this year's Arctic Innovation Competition is going directly into making the heat recovery system a reality. The second-generation Albanian Americans credit their mother for pushing them to apply together for the competition.
22: One of the core values is being like very family oriented. So I guess that's always been why we've been like gravitated towards doing the same things, because we've always been close.
1: Both say they could end up specializing in different engineering fields down the road. But for now, they say they're enjoying being a team as long as they can. In Bethel, I'm Evan Erickson.
18: And I'm Jill Freitas.
23: 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You're tuned in to the Wednesday Morning Show. My name is Andrew DeZingle. I'm here with DJ Ding. And in just a bit, we are going to hear more from More Edition, talking about the crisis pregnancy centers and tick bite prevention. 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
23: 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Now, I know it's not Friday, DJ Dang, but do you have a football update for us with the World Cup going on? I know you're watching.
24: Well, all the stars are scoring. So Erling Haaland scoring, Kylian Mbappe scoring, and obviously Lionel Messi is now the all-time leading goal scorer in the men's World Cup history. But Cristiano Ronaldo finally jumped on that star goal scoring train last night and got two goals yesterday. So no big upsets, really. I'm still waiting for like a really big upset that's not a tie. All of the upsets so far have been ties, which are pretty monumental when you're a little country like Curacao or Cape Verde and you're playing Spain or you're playing like these huge soccer countries. So ties are cool in soccer. They work for part of the tournament. And I think starting in about a week and a half, there'll be no more ties. Everything is going to have to be decided.
5: So a thing about breaking the record for most goals in World Cup, aren't we early enough where could really run away with this record?
24: Yeah. I mean, he broke it and then he added to it. So yeah. I think he got 16, was breaking it, and now he's got 17, or I might be off by one.
5: I think it's 18 now.
24: Yeah, so he's at 18. But then also another player in the tournament, France's striker Kylian Mbappe, has like 15.
5: Oh.
24: And he also could, you know, score a hat trick in a game and boom, he's tied with Messi for the all-time, you know, like, so it's possible that we could have two from this tournament alone, which is pretty remarkable. But lots of fun. Scotland plays Brazil today in Miami, and the Tartan Army, Scotland's fans, have descended upon Miami, and there's a lot of men, shirtless men in kilts in Miami right now, and bagpipes.
5: Oh, excellent.
24: Drinking the city dry.
5: That's EJ Dang. You can always check out Football is Life this Friday around 8:40 time.
24: Yep.
5: This Friday. Now we're going to hear more from Morning Edition.
3: It's Morning Edition from NPR News. I'm E. Martinez.
2: And I'm Michelle Martin. Under the Trump administration, there's new support and federal investment for what are known as crisis pregnancy centers, organizations that try to persuade people not to have abortions. A nonprofit watchdog group says some of those centers are misleading pregnant patients by claiming they can rule out pregnancy complications when they can't. NPR's Selena Simmons-Duffin has this exclusive report.
6: There are thousands of crisis pregnancy centers across the country. They're often Christian organizations whose purpose is to try to keep people from having abortions. Many of the staff are volunteers who may or may not have medical training. Some wear scrubs or white coats and have clients fill out medical questionnaires. The centers usually promote abstinence, provide adoption and parenting resources, and pregnancy tests, all for free.
8: A storefront with an ultrasound machine might describe some crisis pregnancy centers around the country, including in New York.
6: That's Michelle Cooper-Smith, Executive Director of Campaign for Accountability, a nonprofit watchdog group. Her organization sent a letter this week to New York Attorney General Letitia James, shared exclusively with NPR. It requests that the AG's office investigate whether crisis pregnancy centers in New York are fraudulently advertising to women that they can diagnose ectopic pregnancies. That's a rare complication that happens when an embryo implants outside of the uterus. If it implants in a fallopian tube, the tube can rupture, which can be life-threatening. Cooper Smith's letter cites cases in Texas and Massachusetts, where women in those states went to pregnancy centers that missed serious conditions.
8: They were told that their pregnancies were viable or told that, you know, everything was fine. And then later they found themselves in the hospital with an ectopic pregnancy or some other sort of pregnancy complication that was not diagnosed by the crisis pregnancy center.
6: Surprisingly, a major group that represents crisis pregnancy centers agrees that they are not set up to diagnose ectopic pregnancies and should not be making that promise on their websites. The National Institute of Family and Life Advocates supports a network of 1,800 crisis pregnancy centers. Here's the group's Vice President of Legal Affairs, Anne O'Connor, giving a webinar for the Pro-Life Team podcast last year.
9: Do not advertise we can rule out an ectopic. We really don't like to see that language because it is near impossible to rule out an ectopic.
6: She went on to explain that a single ultrasound can't establish whether someone has an ectopic pregnancy. That diagnosis requires multiple blood tests and multiple ultrasounds, and crisis pregnancy centers aren't staffed or set up to provide ongoing medical care for patients. She adds that centers can still talk about ultrasounds.
9: We're doing the ultrasound to see if the fetus is in the womb where it's supposed to be. So language like that.
6: Despite this guidance, Cooper Smith's organization found 100 examples of centers using language about ruling out ectopic pregnancies on their websites across 49 states. The National Institute of Family and Life Advocates did not respond to NPR's multiple requests for comment. Crisis pregnancy center marketing about ectopic pregnancies often references abortion medication, which has grown dramatically in popularity since Roe v. Wade was overturned. For instance, My Choice Pregnancy Care Center in New York's Hudson Valley says on its website, quote, if you plan on taking abortion pills, book an ultrasound to rule out an ectopic pregnancy, unquote. Dr. Jonas Swartz is a professor of obstetrics and gynecology at Duke Health, who's done research on crisis pregnancy centers. He says an ultrasound is not necessary before taking abortion medication.
7: Telemedicine abortion with medication abortion pills has been shown to be safe even without ultrasound.
6: An ectopic pregnancy diagnosis is a process that requires follow-up care and medical or surgical treatment, he says. Abortion medication won't resolve an ectopic pregnancy if there is one, but it won't make it worse either. In other words, these centers are marketing a service that they can't provide and is not medically necessary. Swartz says he's sympathetic to patients navigating the confusing early weeks of pregnancy, who might be worried and who might not be able to get in to see an OBGYN quickly.
7: Theoretically, people who would reach out to a crisis pregnancy center are in crisis. They have an unexpected pregnancy or something going on in their pregnancy and they need help.
6: He says the best place to seek that help is with a trained and licensed medical team who can give you complete information and any follow-up care you might need. He wishes more public resources and support were going towards places that can provide that. Selena Simmons-Duffin, NPR News.
3: We are in the height of tick bite season, but when you get bit by a tick, it's not really a bite.
10: They have mouth parts that are remarkably adapted for basically drilling in and anchoring inside your skin.
11: Ouch. Michael Raup is professor emeritus of entomology at the University of Maryland.
10: That's why the tick is so darn hard to remove once it's on.
11: So before you take a ramble through the woods, Raup says it is crucial to slather on tick repellent, and you should follow his fashion advice.
10: I really do look geeky when I do this, but if you're wearing pants, tuck those pant legs into your socks.
3: You can even buy clothing treated with a tick repellent permethrin, or just stay out of the places where ticks are most at home.
11: CDC epidemiologist Allison Hinckley says try your best to avoid the grassy, brushy, or wooded areas.
12: If you're hiking, staying in the middle of a trail is a great way to avoid exposure to those ticks.
3: Once home, our experts suggest you check for ticks in the shower and throw your clothes in the dryer on medium to high heat for about 30 minutes to kill the bugs at any life stage. And Hinckley says if you do find a tick...
12: The best way to remove a tick is to use fine-tipped tweezers, although you can use your fingertips. If there are any parts that get left in your skin after you remove the tick, it's okay.
11: After you remove the tick, Professor Raup recommends sending it to a lab for identification.
10: Not only are they going to identify which species the tick is, these tick testing laboratories will determine actually which species of tick-borne illness pathogen they are carrying.
11: And if you're feeling tired with flu-like symptoms or if you have a rash in the shape of a bullseye, the CDC's Hinckley says act quickly.
12: That's certainly a sign that it's time to get to your healthcare provider. You can get antibiotics for it that help get rid of the infection. And the sooner you get it, the better the outcome.
3: Just a few tips. Yeah,
11: Go ahead,
3: enjoying some surviving the outdoors in a fashion challenge safety. So or you could just stay home and eat ice cream and not go anywhere.
11: Or watch FIFA. Watch FIFA. That's what we're doing. This is Morning Edition from NPR News. I'm Michelle Martin.
3: And I'm A. Martinez.
5: You are listening to People Power Radio, KAXE, KBXE. I'm Andrew DeZingle here with DJ Deng. And a reminder, you know, you can never be too careful when it comes to tick bite prevention.
24: This is true. Yeah, Lyme's disease sounds like it's a nasty piece of business. I've been fortunate enough to not ever have it.
5: And there's some other tick illnesses that are going around right now. So be careful out there. That is DJ Deng. I'm Andrew DeZingle. And when DJ Deng appears on the Wednesday morning show, I like to go through musicians' birthdays for the day to get his live reaction to these artists, because it's you never know what you're going to get. I've been surprised before. I can't think of one off the top of my head that was a positive
24: surprise.
5: What
24: were you surprised by?
5: But let's just go with it. First up, we got Chris Wood, born on this day, 1944. He was in the band Traffic.
24: I was going to say Chris Wood is a big striker for New Zealand. He knows how to throw his weight around in front of the net. He's a great soccer player. This fellow that is in Traffic, I'm not familiar with him.
5: I don't even know. All I know about Traffic is Steve Winwood was in it, but I can't think of any Traffic songs.
24: Didn't Clapton have something to do with traffic?
5: I don't think so.
24: No.
5: But speaking
24: I'm thinking of Cream.
5: Speaking of Clapton, the rock guitarist that replaced him in the Yardbirds, Jeff Beck, was born on this day in 1944. And of course, later formed the Jeff Beck Group. Thoughts on Jeff Beck?
24: The thing I like the most about Jeff Beck is he formed the basis for one of the characters in Spinal Tap.
5: Oh, I didn't know that.
24: The Turn It Up to 11 guy. Was that Nigel Tufnel, or was Nigel Tufnel the blonde-haired guy? He was the dark-haired guy that was...
5: Yeah, the one that Christopher Guest played.
24: A little bit on the thick side.
5: Next up, we have the lead singer of The Zombies, Colin Blunstone, born on this day in 1945. Now, you can't say anything bad about The Zombies.
24: I mean, when your name is Colin Bloodstone and you're the lead singer of The Zombies, yeah, you're right. I can't say anything. I didn't know they had such a deep gothic connection.
5: Man, Odyssey and Oracle is an all-timer album for me. I can listen to that thing every day.
24: Name a really, really good track that's not a hit.
5: Care of Cell 44.
24: Care of Cell 44?
5: Yeah.
24: Oh. Care, like C-A-R-E,
5: yeah.
24: Of... Or
5: for? I think it's Care Of or Care For.
24: Is it a prison song?
5: It's about his girlfriend getting out of prison. He's very excited about it.
24: Oh. See, he even has girlfriends who go to jail.
5: And it's the first track on the album.
24: He's like, he's checking off all the rock and roll boxes.
5: Care Of Cell 44.
24: Cool name. Cool band name. Girlfriend's in prison. He's just checking off all the rock and roll boxes.
5: You got that as your starter. You got Time of the Season as the album closer. It's a great time.
24: Cool. Zombies.
5: Then we got Mick Fleetwood, the drummer of Fleetwood Mac, born on this day. Now, from my understanding, you were a bigger fan of the blues Fleetwood Mac.
24: No. No. Your understanding is incorrect.
5: Ooh.
24: I really only liked, really. Like, now Fleetwood Mac is so revitalized, I guess you would say, in the public mind. Like, their songs have been, for maybe 5 years now, been experiencing one comeback after another, whether it's through advertisements or
5: even
24: whatever.
5: Their like cheesiest 80s albums have been reevaluated as like now classics.
24: Genius. Yeah. I only really personally ever liked the song Tusk.
5: Okay.
24: With the marching
5: Don't
24: band.
5: Don't tell me that you love me.
24: Yeah, with the marching band stuff in there. Super dope. And also, was he... So there were two married couples in Fleetwood Mac, right? Was he one of them?
5: No.
24: He was the one that wasn't. So he had to sit in the middle of all that drama all the time, just on behind his drum kit.
5: Well, I'm not sure if he sat out all
24: the time. Was he involved in some of the affairs?
5: I don't know. I can't remember.
24: Andrew.
5: I feel like he was somehow involved.
24: You can't just throw that out there.
5: I'm not 100% on it.
24: Everyone's reading between the lines right now. Mick Fleetwood had affairs with everybody in the band. Facts.
5: I feel like he was also going through a divorce while they were making the album. Rumors.
24: I mean, that would be a nightmare to be the one person that's not intimately involved with anyone else in the band. And then the other four are, and they're always fighting and hating each other and loving each other and hating each other. And you're just sitting there like, oh, boy.
5: Well, I think he was probably not happy all the time either.
24: you're really couching your words carefully here. I feel like worried that the estate of Mick Fleetwood's going to come for you legally.
5: I don't want that to come to pass. He has way more money than I do. Patrick Moraz, the keyboardist for Yes and the Moody Blues.
24: No.
5: Knights in White Satin, you won't even give credit to that one.
24: I've heard he's a great father.
5: John Ilsley, the bass guitarist for Dire Straits.
24: Not my jam.
5: Not even the first album?
24: Not even the first album.
5: Wow, Sultans of Swing. I think you need to get into a dark room with a thunderstorm going on in the background, put the headphones on and get Sultans of Swing.
24: It just makes me feel like I'd be riding an elevator all day.
5: An elevator, wow.
24: Mm-hmm.
5: What about Romeo and Juliet?
24: What about
5: one
24: it?
5: One of the greatest unrequited love songs of all time.
24: Oh, gee, and you named it Romeo and Juliet. How clever.
5: Now you're just making me mad. All right, next we got Terrence Astro Wilson, the percussionist trumpet player for UB40.
24: I was going to say UB40. Astro, I remember him. I saw them in a teeny tiny club that was in South Minneapolis that was modeled after, holy brain fart, Marilyn Monroe. I think it was called Marilyn's. No, it wasn't called Marilyn's. But hardly anybody came. And UB40 was crammed up on this teeny tiny little stage. It was before like Red Red Wine had their cover of that song had blown up. So
5: okay. Yeah, I think I have the first UB40 CD.
24: They're like the little brother of the two-tone ska movement.
5: Yeah.
24: It's like a multiracial band from Birmingham, England, which was a very Jamaican influenced city in England. And yeah, I like UB40.
5: All right, this next one, I want you to be careful with your words because I'm a big fan of this guy. It's Andy McCluskey. He's the vocalist and bass guitarist for Orchestral Maneuvers in the Dark.
24: OMD. Way before there was OMG.
5: There was OMD.
24: I'm just going to end it right there.
5: What? You don't like any of their songs?
24: I'm trying to think of one. No, I went through a little phase where I liked like those types of groups.
5: Mm-hmm.
24: Like Ultravox, which had a more rock and roll sort of basis. But OMD, I can't think of a song. Name one.
5: If You Leave, Electricity.
24: Yeah.
5: So In Love.
24: Maybe too poppy for me. I'm not sure.
5: I feel like you would like the self-titled album where they kind of, the song starts off with this really kind of gothic rock song. It's very enjoyable.
24: Okay.
5: Up next, we got Kurt Smith, the bass guitarist and vocalist for Tears for Fears. I feel like you're going to say the same thing about OMD.
24: No, for some reason, I feel like I have to give Tears for Fears some respect. They have like songs that weren't their biggest hits. They have some cool songs.
5: Mm-hmm.
24: I can't think of the name of one right off the top of my head, but...
5: We got to work it out?
24: Maybe.
5: Or we can't work it
24: out? You know, and everybody... We can, forget it. There's no work in this hour. I love that song. But yeah, everyone wants to rule the world. Over time, still has its own charms.
5: Mm-hmm. Sowing the Seeds of Love.
24: Yeah.
5: Which is like their attempt to do a Beatles...
24: What's the one with like a xylophone? Like...
5: Don't know that one.
24: Oh, someone on our station played it in the last 2 weeks.
5: Oh.
24: Yeah.
5: We'll look it up in the archive. And then finally, we got Jeff Cease, the Black Crowes guitarist for the debut album.
24: I mean, you could just listen to actual blues music. Like, why?
5: What is the big
24: like,
5: Black
24: that's
5: Crowes
24: cool. Song? You're just... I mean, it's a blues rock band, you know?
5: She Talks to Angels. That's the big one. There okay. we go. I don't really like that song. All right, well, that wraps
24: this. Happy birthday to you all. Only men, huh? Only male musicians were born on this day.
5: It looks like
24: weird.
5: It.
24: Not one female musician was born on this day for the whole history of music.
5: But since we were talking football, I'm going to play the new Belle and Sebastian song, which
24: I believe... Oh, it's 100% a football song.
5: A football song. It is. Called It Only Takes One Lion.

0: All right, that's Belle and Sebastian. It only takes one lion. Belle and Sebastian, the band famous for leaving their drummer at the Walmart in North Dakota.
1: That's pretty great.
0: Do you remember that story?
1: No, I've never heard it.
0: It happened like maybe, I want to say like 2019 maybe, where they just stopped at Walmart, left, and the drummer didn't make it back on the bus, and they didn't realize it till they got to, I want to say maybe Minneapolis.
1: That's pretty crazy. That's so many hours.
0: I think they like put out a call for like, could anyone drive our drummer down to the cities?
1: Wow. And he had probably fallen in with a community of travelers that hang out in the Walmart parking lots overnight. He's like, no, I'm cool. I found my people. 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
2: For KAXE News, I'm Megan Buffington with the Up North Report. An Iron Range man who escaped custody last fall will spend at least 3 years in prison. 41-year-old Michael Todd Hart of Hibbing was sentenced last week for burglary, assault, and violating a domestic abuse no-contact order. He pleaded guilty in May. He was in custody for those charges when he escaped from a corrections facility in Saginaw. On Monday, Hart also pleaded guilty to a felony charge for that escape. His sentencing in that case is set for August. The Crow Wing County Sheriff's cooperation with federal immigration agents continues to draw public ire and support. Chelsea Perkins attended Tuesday's county board meeting.
3: Human detention should never be used as a business model to plug a county budget deficit.
4: Jane Halbrick was one of seven residents who voiced concerns to county commissioners in a room of about four dozen people. They're asking the county to withdraw from its formal partnerships with ICE. Crow Wing County houses detainees in its jail as part of an agreement with federal agencies, and the sheriff's office has also entered 287G agreements to assist immigration agents with enforcement. Gary Payne is an instructor at Central Lakes College in Brainerd. He teaches criminology to law enforcement students there and has worked in the field.
5: If you can't get due process right, you can't get anything right in law enforcement, and they just keep violating it.
4: He says he doesn't want to see his former students associated with what's going on with ICE.
5: There's something going on here, and I think we have all seen it. I don't care what your politics are. It's obvious that we've got a problem.
4: No one responded during the meeting, although Sheriff Eric Klang did take questions from activists afterward. Residents have been commenting on this issue for months, but on Tuesday, many were answering the call of the Minnesota branch of the American Civil Liberties Union to pack the room in light of recent ICE activity in the region. The organization says agreements like Crow Wing's, quote, blur the lines between federal immigration agents and local police. Chelsea Perkins, KAXE News.
2: A new cannabis business plans to open a facility in a former food bank in La Prairie as soon as this summer. Adam Nelson is the general manager of Bernie LLC. According to a permit approved by the La Prairie City Council, the business

0: distribution facility in Duluth. Its Grand Rapids food shelf is still open in the building. President and CEO Shay Morris has previously said that the organization is exploring a new Grand Rapids food shelf location. Thomas Newman owns a large tract of undeveloped land near the warehouse. A 55-plus community was recently built there, and there are plans to develop more housing.
1: Who wants to live 100 feet from a cannabis-growing facility that may smell like marijuana?
0: Nelson says the business has a scent mitigation plan, and the city added additional odor control measures to the permit. Rock Ridge will have just $136,000 left in reserves after the 2026-27 school year. The school board approved the district's budget Monday with a $250,000 deficit. Iron Range Today reports that the school board's policy says to strive for an unassigned fund balance or reserves of 8 to 12% of the budget. That's $3 million to $4.5 million.
2: You'll see notice that we are definitely not meeting that.
0: Andrea Lintela is Rock Ridge's business manager.
2: We have our deficit and we're getting lower and lower and lower in our unassigned fund balance.
0: The district was initially facing a $2.5 million shortfall. Iron Range Today says the district reduced its activities budget by 20%, moved staff to special education roles, cut positions, and did not replace some retiring staff. That's it for the Up North Report. From the KAXE News Desk, I'm Megan Buffington, telling the stories of northern Minnesota through local news.
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6: It's Morning Edition from NPR News. I'm May Martinez in Los Angeles, California.
7: And I'm Michelle Martin in Washington, D.C. Good morning. Congress passed the largest housing bill in decades last night with strong bipartisan support.
6: The measure now heads to the president's desk for a signature. So what will it actually do to help with housing affordability?
7: Here to tell us about it is NPR personal finance reporter Stephen Basaha. Stephen, good morning.
8: Good morning, Michelle.
7: So homeownership is a big part of the American dream, but it's just financially out of reach for many people right now. Why is that?
8: Yeah, well, there are a lot of reasons the cost of homeownership has gone up. Like, you know, mortgage rates have risen over the past several years. Wages have recently fallen behind inflation. The cost of land alone has skyrocketed about 75% since the pandemic. And then there's the classic supply and demand problem. The U.S. is short millions of homes, by some counts about 4 or 5 million units short of the demand. And, you know, that sends prices up.
7: So what does this legislation try to do to make homeownership more attainable?
8: Well, probably the part of the bill that's gotten the most attention is that it will ban corporate investors from buying up tons of single-family homes. Politicians like Massachusetts Senator Elizabeth Warren and President Trump have all blamed private equity for gobbling up these homes by putting down cash offers, and that also drives up prices. So this legislation will make it so those big investors can't buy up more than 350 homes. Now, these investors, they do just make up a tiny fraction of the overall housing market. But I did speak with Senator Warren, a Democrat, who co-sponsored a bill with Republican Senator Tim Scott, and she pointed out how in some places, like Atlanta, corporations own a big slice of the market.
9: If you don't live in a neighborhood where private equity has already moved in, believe me, you're on the list.
7: Okay, so that's one change, but this bill has more than 40 parts to it. What else stands out to you?
8: Yeah, one of the core ideas of this bill is to make it easier for home builders to build homes. And it does that by streamlining federal housing regulation. Like, for example, if there's a new building going up between two that already got an environmental review, builders really can just skip that step. Another provision creates a grant to have communities develop, like, essentially a Sears catalog of pre-approved housing designs, so builders need fewer

0: approval was to get up to code. And when asked researchers, there was like one thing they were most excited about, this corner of the housing market that sort of has been forgotten about and stigmatized.
1: Okay, what corner is that?
0: Yeah, that is manufactured homes. They are cheaper to build than other homes, and this will make it so that's even cheaper by getting rid of a part that most owners don't even need. That is this permanent chassis, this metal frame that lets you transport it. You know, mobile homes are rarely actually mobile. They usually stay in just one spot. This bill gets rid of that chassis requirement because it's not needed in many cases. That alone can save $5,000 or $10,000 with the price tag, so it can make a pretty big difference here.
1: Okay, yeah, I see that point. But you know, housing problems have been a problem for a while. I mean, you've been reporting on this. If President Trump signs this bill, like he's expected to do, how soon before Americans could notice some relief?
0: Well, it's going to take a while to feel most of the effects of this bill. It's just going to, you know, take time to encourage more new home building and just actually build the homes. The bill also encourages local governments to do some reforms because they have actually a lot of power over how fast houses get built. And there will still be other challenges like mortgage rates and land costs. But, you know, Warren said it's been about 30 years since the federal government really took on any major housing legislation. Now she says lawmakers have finally actually moved.
1: That is NPR personal finance reporter Stephen Bisaha. Stephen, thank you.
0: Thank you.
2: Republican Congressman Mike Lawler of New York is a co-sponsor of the 21st Century Road to Housing Act, one of the few pieces of legislation to receive such bipartisan support this year. Congressman, so why do you think that happened? Why do you think this legislation got the kind of bipartisan support it did?
3: Well, I think housing is one of the most important issues that Congress can tackle when dealing with the issue of affordability. You know, we are upwards of 8 million units underbuilt nationwide. Mortgage costs, you know, over the last 5 years skyrocketed to 30-year record highs. The average age of a first-time home buyer is now 40 years old. So I think, you know, members from both parties recognize that housing is one of the biggest issues that we can tackle. You know, when you look at most Americans' wealth, it is invested in the value of their home. And so this is a real issue that we wanted to tackle. I've been working on this for years since coming to Congress, sitting on Financial Services and the Housing and Insurance Subcommittee. And, you know, six of my bills were included in this. And your reporter did a very good job of outlining some of the key elements here. Yeah. But I think, you know, in broad stroke terms, we cut through red tape and regulations. We increase access to capital for home builders and for buyers. And ultimately, bottom line is increased supply. This is a basic supply and demand issue. The more supply we have to meet the demand, the more prices will come down. And, you know, I can tell you in my area, prices are exponentially higher than just about anywhere in the world. Over the last 5 years, home values went in Westchester County, for instance, from $700,000 to over $1.1 million. Most people can't afford that. And so how we deal with this issue is critical. Yeah. And I think ultimately more supply is going to be built, which is critical.
2: Is this an example of how maybe local governments and maybe state governments are incapable of dealing with the situation, and it required the federal government to step in, the Congress in this case?
3: Well, I think this is an issue that requires federal, state, and local cooperation. Look, I don't want one-size-fits-all mandates from Washington or, in the case of New York, Albany. And I certainly do believe in local control of zoning. However, you do need to incentivize. And, you know, that's part of what the bill focuses in on is, you know, we evaluate what are impediments to building more workforce housing? What are impediments at the state and local level? What can the federal government through HUD do to help incentivize more construction and address some of the outdated state and local zoning laws and help incentivize them to upgrade that. Part of it also is infrastructure. You know, if you're not investing in the infrastructure of your community, it does make it harder to build more housing. I can tell you in my area, for instance, I have the New York City watershed. So in some communities in my district, it is exponentially harder to build because a lot of people are on septic and well as opposed to sewer and, you know, water system. So, you know, there are some real impediments that do impact, but you have to be able to work together. And I think the federal government hadn't really addressed the issue of housing in decades. And this was a big opportunity to do that.
2: All right. If we can we talk about last night's primary? The Cook Political Report considers your district, the 17th, to be the only toss-up district in New York, and Democrats have picked a combat veteran, Kate Conley, to go up against you in November. Congressman, I'm wondering, is your working relationship with President Trump, in this case, a plus or a minus for you and other Republicans who face very tight contests this November?
3: Look, I've been consistently rated among the most bipartisan and effective members of Congress, precisely because I have the ability to work with everybody, regardless of who the president is. If you want to deliver results for your district and for your community and address the issues that matter, from housing to energy costs to health care to international crises, you have to be able to sit down across the aisle. It's why when Joe Biden was president, I passed, over a dozen pieces of legislation. Donald Trump president, same thing, because I'm effective and I actually engage substantively on these issues. I've been able to deliver big wins for New York, including lifting the cap on salt, the ability for folks to deduct their state and local taxes. It's why New Yorkers saw among the highest tax cut in the entire country, and why 97% of Americans saw a tax cut when they filed in April. We've secured the border and stopped the massive influx of illegal immigration into the country. That was something that we campaigned on extensively. You have to be able to work with whoever the president is and deliver for the district. And frankly, my opponent can't point to one thing in which she would buck her own party or work across the aisle. I have a very extensive record of doing that.
2: But do you feel you almost have to walk a tightrope between not alienating the president, but also trying to make sure that anyone else who feels that they're going to judge you because of your association with him might limit voting for you?
3: It's not a tightrope. When I agree with the president, I say it. When I disagree with him, I say it. You know, just a few weeks ago, I discharged a bill in support of Ukraine. I discharged a bill for the Faster Labor Contracts Act. I have an extensive record of bucking my party where it matters for my district, and I will continue to do that. But it does also require the ability to work with the president as well. You can't just be no, no, no. You have to actually engage and have a constructive ability to negotiate on these issues. And unfortunately, my opponent would never be able to do that. You can't just take the position, I hate the president. That doesn't work in reality if you're actually trying to govern and to deliver on these issues. The housing bill is just the latest example of that. This is a major bipartisan win that came as a result of negotiating with the president, and I had a seat at the table on this issue. My opponent never would have had that seat at the table.
2: That's Republican Congressman Mike Lawler of New York. Congressman, thanks.
3: Thank you.
2: This is NPR News.
4: Morning Edition here on the Wednesday Morning Show. My name is Andrew DeZingle, and I sent DJ Dang on assignment again, and he hasn't quite come back yet, so it's just going to be me for a little bit. But we want to talk about what is going on this Saturday. KXC, KBXC, Bridget's Pub, and Kagan Cork host the Beltrami Block Party in downtown Bemidji this Saturday, starting at 1 p.m. Free live music with Eric Koskinen, David Huckfeldt, Little Fevers, and more, as well as food and beverages on Beltrami Avenue. Info at KXC's Facebook page, made possible by the Minnesota Arts and Cultural Heritage Fund. And later in the show, we're going to be talking with Jake from Bridget's Pub about the event. So I'll be coming up around 8:40 this morning. But if you're asking yourself, Andrew, what am I going to do until 1 o'clock on Saturday? Well, I've got great news for you. At 9 a.m. this Saturday, the KBXC film fans, me, Heather Johnson, and Julie Crabb reunite to discuss the films of 1976 as part of our look back for the 50th birthday of KAXC. We are going to discuss such films as Rocky, A Star is Born, and much more this Saturday, June 27th at 9 a.m.
5: Sounds amazing. Can't wait to hear it.
4: What's your favorite movie from 1976, you think?
5: Oh, it's that one. Rocky? It was made in 1976. Probably, yeah. As a kid, probably Rocky would be, yeah.
4: I just rewatched it, and it kind of just ends. It's very odd.
5: Well, because they knew more were coming.
4: I don't think they did.
5: No?
4: I don't think so. Because, spoiler alert, Rocky, loses by decision, but that's the win because they never thought, he was going to get knocked out in three rounds.
5: Yeah, yeah. Yeah.
4: But, and then it's just like, Adrian, I did it. And then it's just over.
5: What are the other 1976 films you're talking about?
4: Such movies as Network, A Star is Born, Killing of a Chinese Bookie.
5: Oh, I don't know that one. I would say Network is my favorite but in that actual year of 1976.
4: All the President's Men, Taxi Driver.
5: Okay, yeah. I wouldn't have seen those. I was too young. Like, I was, 12 or something. So I definitely didn't see Taxi Driver. Or All the President's Men. Mm. But yeah, Network would be my favorite of all those. Easily.
4: It's my second favorite movie of all time.
5: Yeah, it's a great one.
4: Absolutely. That is DJ Ding. I'm Andrew DeZingle. Also, in a bit, we're going to be joined by some people from the Beltrami County Farm Bureau. They're having an Egg Day breakfast this Sunday, June 28th at the fairgrounds in Bemidji. And then around 8:10, we're going to be talking with some people from the Bemidji Community Food Shelf to talk about their farm program. And DJ Ding, I have a question for you this time of year. Are you still finding time to be outdoors with football on all the time?
5: That's a really good question. Well, yeah, when I'm at a tournament every weekend coaching, I'm outside and it's gorgeous.
4: Yeah.
5: So, yes, in that way. But walking through the woods like I would normally now and then, I haven't had much time for that. Plus, it was, we mentioned ticks earlier. And I think just a couple weeks ago was the tick hatch. And with my dogs, there's no way I'm going out in the woods during that time.
4: Mm-hmm.
5: It's too sketchy.
4: Have these mosquitoes really... I think they're out, but
5: I think only just now, yeah, they've hatched. Like walking the dogs last night, we saw a mosquito or two.
4: Ew.
5: So they're around, but hey, we made it through most of June really without them.
4: Mm-hmm.
5: That's cool.
4: So we're almost halfway through the year, and you're on the music team. So has there been some albums that have been standout favorites for you? Of the year so far.
5: You really put me on the spot this morning. The first one that comes to mind is Automatic. Mm-hmm. Really, really like that record. Drums, bass, and vintage synthesizers. And it's way cooler than it sounds. I think that record is a super interesting listen. And I would love to see that band live. But that's the one that jumps out at me.
4: All right.
5: What about you?
4: I would say probably... Gosh, what is my... Oh, Woo Life. That's probably my favorite one of the year so far.
5: Woo Life?
4: Yeah, they were a band.
5: Is this a Wu-Tang? Band. It's a Wu-Tang side project.
4: No, they're an indie rock band from England that only released one album back in 2012 called Go Tell It on the Mountain. And they broke up. They all did their little side projects. And then they came back because they rock and roll needs to be saved kind of thing.
5: 14 years later.
4: Yeah.
5: Huh.
4: And it's awesome.
5: Is it Woo, W-O-O, or
4: Wu-Tang? W-U-L-Y-F.
5: See, now I would buy that thinking that it's a Wu-Tang side project and then be heavily disappointed when I find out it's an indie rock.
4: Or you'd be pleasantly surprised because you'll be like, hey, this isn't bad.
5: I'd be like, whew, rock and roll was saved.
4: A Wave That Will Never Break, that's the new album. And they won't even have it on streaming. You gotta purchase it.
5: How about something that KAXC, KBXC has been playing for the last 6 months?
4: I would say probably Bill Callahan's My Days of 58.
5: I haven't listened to that record as much as I should, I think.
4: I'm a big fan of Bill Callahan. Is it one of his best? I put it in the upper echelon.
5: Is that record better for you than Kevin Morby's record?
4: I do enjoy the Kevin Morby a lot, but I like Bill Callahan's voice more for me.
5: He's got a unique that baritone deep voice.
4: Mm-hmm. Oh, gosh, there was another one, too.
5: Yeah, now who's on the spot? Huh? He's searching. He's looking through the racks to find.
4: Well, I swear I just saw it like 2 seconds ago.
5: Our KAXE question of the week is, tell us about a festival or a small town event that you think everyone should experience, whether it's museums, parks, historic sites, ice cream shops, or parades. Text us at 218-326-1234. Mine is Nevis Muskie Days.
4: Oh.
5: Because it's always a weird lineup of music, and it's a funny mix of like locals and cabin people and locals and cabin people.
4: Well, speaking of like small town events, not technically my hometown, but part of my home school town thing, Stephen Argyle, it's Argyle's Meet Your Neighbor Day this weekend.
5: Whoa, how does that work? Are you like forced to meet your neighbor if you haven't?
4: No, it's just like gather around in town for, I don't even know if they do a parade.
5: Is it like a block party kind of thing?
4: Yeah, they do usually a music, live music on the block party type thing.
5: Yeah.
4: My buddy John Marcel, he's going. He's in the 20th class reunion.
5: I suppose where you grew up, meet your neighbor might mean they live a mile away or half a mile away.
4: For me, yeah, where I lived for
5: next
4: sure.
5: Next door. Next door is way down the road.
4: Which was my grandpa.
5: Right. Oh, your grandma lived?
4: My grandpa and grandma lived like an hour or a mile away.
5: Oh, okay.
4: They were our closest neighbors.
5: Did you ever walk over to their house?
4: I would bike over there. I didn't walk.
5: Yeah. On a dirt road?
4: Nope. It was a paved road.
5: Okay.
4: So, okay.
5: Oh, did you have some straw between your teeth?
4: No, but I wore a baseball cap.
5: I'm trying to fix, yes, little Norman Rockwell version of Andrew DeZingle riding to Grandma and Grandpa's house.
4: And especially when I had to, when they were gone, I had to take care of their dog, Pepper. And, oh, man, that dog would be so excited seeing me coming rolling down the street, and it would be, like, spinning around.
5: Yeah.
4: And then it looked so sad when I would leave, like, an hour later.
5: Would the dog just stay on the property?
4: Yeah.
5: Yeah, that's cool.
4: Yeah, he was a good dog for that.
5: Yeah.
4: Oh, well.
5: Well, text us your answer, what you think are your small town event or festival, or it could be a museum, park, historic site, ice cream shop, parade, whatever. I know the Debs Parade on the 4th of July was always a quirky, weird one for sure in our area around Bemidji, but you can text your answer to 218-326-1234.
4: So, Dan, you picked out a record, but you haven't handed it to me yet.
5: Well, I'm not going to hand it to you now, because how are you going to cue it and do the morning show?
4: Well, how about you cue it, and I'll do the morning show.
5: Okay, keep talking.
4: Some other things going on. Headwaters This Morning with Kari Headland is going to have a conversation with Lucy Michelle from Little Fevers, talking about the upcoming block party that they will be performing this Saturday, along with David Huckfeldt and Eric Koskinen. And don't forget, also, we have After Dark this Saturday, our late night show outside the normal KXE mix. You can tune in after Green Cheese at 9 p.m. to hear punk, hip-hop, electronic, metal-themed shows, and more. This week's host is Diane Ott. All right. And then who's hosting Green Cheese this Saturday is Janet Braneman and Christy Norland. So that'll be a fun night of the radio. So, you got it queued up?
5: Got it queued up. You might need to fade it in slowly.
4: Okay. Do you want to introduce it, or are we going to guess?
5: It's a live record by Sam Cooke from recorded in Harlem in 1963.
4: Here we go.
6: Thank you very kindly. Ladies and gentlemen, right now we'd like to get ready to introduce the star of our show, the young man you've all been waiting for, Mr. Soul. So what do you say, let's all get together and welcome him to the stand with a great big hand. How about it for Sam Cooke? How about it? How
7: about it? Thank you very much. Before we do anything, we'd like to say to each, how you doing out there? Is everybody doing all right? How you doing out there? I ask you one more time, how you doing out there, all right? Yeah, good. Like, tonight we want you, don't fight it, we're going to feel it tonight, you understand? Don't fight it, we're going to feel it. Okay, Clifford, don't fight it. Shit!

0: feeling. Are we gonna feel that feeling? Here's a little song right now, ladies and gentlemen, that's designed to make you feel that feeling.
1: Love when they just do that.
2: Just keep it going. Wait, you're going to stop Sam Cooke? Nobody's going to stop Sam Cooke. Come on.
1: That was Sam Cooke with the song Feel It, Don't Fight It, live at the Harlem Square Club in 1963. 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I'm Andrew DeZingle. I'm here with DJ Dang. 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
2: That would be Sarah Bignall's son. 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
1: And Andrew Palmer celebrating their 22nd birthday today, and Judy Smith in York, UK, and Big Fork celebrating their 79th birthday today.
2: Wow, that's quite the split, York, UK, and Big Fork. Happy birthday to Gracie Kern celebrating their 21st birthday today.
1: And Neil Martin in 10 Strike celebrating their 63rd birthday today.
2: And Kim Curtis Monson is celebrating their 67th today in Duluth. And Judy Gruey, what? One of our long-term on-air volunteers, On the River host, Judy Gruey. Happy birthday, Judy. And she'll be on the river tomorrow afternoon from 1 o'clock until 4.
1: And a big happy birthday to Bruce Larson, Balsam Township, celebrating their birthday today as well. To celebrate all these birthdays and anniversaries, we are going to listen to, what was the song again? Mad, Mad, Mad. This song is called Turn It Up.

0: And that was Mad Mad Mad with the song Turn It Up here on the Wednesday Morning Show. If you have a birthday or anniversary to share, text us at 218-326-1234. Coming up, we're going to hear more from Maury Addition talking about Nutrition Bar Aid.
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2: This is Morning Edition from NPR News. I'm Michelle Martin.
3: And I'm A. Martinez. When the Trump administration dissolved USAID over a year ago, it disrupted the system, sending a special food made from American-grown peanuts to starving children around the world. Two U.S. factories make this ready-to-use therapeutic food, Georgia-based Manna Nutrition and Edisea in Rhode Island. They're now looking for new delivery channels, as Georgia Public Broadcasting's Grant Blankenship reports.
4: A production line chugs along as Manna Nutrition Compliance Officer Andrea Hines leads a tour of the factory for dignitaries from near and far, including colleagues Edisea Nutrition and Trump administration officials.
5: We have an expansion that will walk past.
4: Hines points to cardboard cases sliding by on a conveyor belt.
5: Each case represents 2.5 lives that are going to be saved.
4: For a malnourished child, 3 pocket-sized packs a day for 6 weeks of what's like a sweetened peanut butter can mean the difference between life and death. This factory in Fitzgerald, Georgia, population about 8,000, is one of only 2 in the nation making this ready-to-use therapeutic food, or RUTF. For peanut farmer and Georgia Peanut Commission Vice Chair Joe Botiford, this is a point of pride. A friend, a peanut sheller, used to bring back photos from trips to Africa where kids were given RUTF.
6: You got the before picture and you got the after picture. Now, unless you're blind, you can pick them out. I mean, I think this is the best humanitarian effort that the peanut industry has.
4: Or had. USAID had been responsible for over half the orders annually for RUTF before the Trump administration dismantled the agency over a year ago. Now orders are at a trickle and cases of RUTF are stacked beneath a huge American flag hanging from the rafters, waiting to be deployed. That's why Manna put on this tour for the dignitaries, including a big lunch, where they and Edisea heard from Alabama native Linda Blanchard.
7: Madam Ambassador, welcome to Fitzgerald. So honored that y'all would take some time.
4: Blanchard is President Trump's ambassador to the United Nations World Food Program, and she explains his take on humanitarian aid.
8: And now this president's doing it bigger and better.
4: With some changes.
8: Instead of its continual aid without showing something and raising these countries up, it's more humanitarian trades.
4: Humanitarian trade, or as some State Department documents call it, commercial diplomacy. The idea is that the U.S. will want something in return for food aid.
8: Under a new umbrella, and it's DHR.
4: DHR is the Bureau of Disaster and Human Response, a new arm of the State Department. It only has about an eighth of the funding of the former USAID. Research published in the medical journal The Lancet estimates that some 163,000 more children could die annually as a result of the end of USAID, which is why...
9: I'm thinking, if the State Department money takes longer...
4: Then Maria Kasparian with Edisea says they have to find new ways to move their product, with or without the U.S. government.
9: Our ultimate need is getting these life-saving foods to children when they need them, which is now, right? The need didn't stop.
4: For now, both companies are seeing what help is left from private philanthropy. Manna is also selling branded peanut butter to make up shortfalls. For NPR News, I'm Grant Blankenship in Fitzgerald, Georgia.

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2: Good morning.
1: The Beltrami County Farm Bureau is having an Egg Day breakfast this Sunday, June 28th at the fairgrounds here in Bemidji. Here to talk more about the event is Vern Holcedar and James Dodds. Welcome to the show.
3: Welcome.
4: Thank you.
1: So, first up, question for you. What exactly is the Beltrami County Farm Bureau?
4: The Farm Bureau is a nonprofit organization for agricultural promotion. We're a membership-based organization. We're kind of a three-tier level organization. You belong to your county, your state, and your nation when you belong to the Farm Bureau.
1: Okay. And, like, what does the Farm Bureau do?
4: Well, our mission statement is to be an advocate for agriculture, and we do that through legislation, through policy development, through ag promotion, and through leadership development.
1: So we've got the breakfast going on this Sunday. What can you tell us will be happening at the breakfast?
5: Well, it'll be out at Beltrami County Fairgrounds from 9 to noon, and we will be having a pancake breakfast. But it is an exceptional pancake breakfast. You know, you'll get pancakes, sausage, ham. Your pancakes are slathering in berries, ice cream, and juice, coffee will be provided. It's a free will offering, so you can give whatever you choose. All we want to do is try to break even.
2: I thought for sure you were going to say homemade maple syrup, slathered in maple syrup, and then you said berries.
5: Oh, yeah, there will be syrup, but not homemade maple
2: and
5: syrup.
2: And ice cream?
5: Yeah, and ice cream.
2: So you went in a totally different, like, luxurious direction.
5: Oh, yeah. Ice delicious. Cream is its own food group. People do not know that on the food pyramid. Yeah.
2: Grown right here in ag country.
5: Oh, you bet. And so that's part of it. So you come and eat. But we have lots of activities going on also. It's sort of like a mini fair. There'll be live music on the stage. We do have a silent auction with some really cool stuff that people can bid on. And we have farm animals. We'll have, you know, cows, calves, sheep, lambs, chickens, turkeys. It's actually a good time to bring your kid out to have hands-on experiences with the animals. In that, at the fair, your 4-H exhibitors got animals in multiple barns. They've got all kinds of shows they got to be at. They're working at the kitchen, whatever. All they're going to be doing is sitting there with their animals to visit with people. And so it's a really good time to come have some hands-on experience. And, oh, we have some wading pools full of corn and wheat that kids can play in like they'd play in a sandbox.
1: Oh.
5: The biggest problem we have is parents dragging their kids out screaming and crying because they don't want to leave. And so we'll have the horse-drawn wagon rides, the live music. We also will have the robotics building open. A lot of people don't realize the Northern Minnesota Robotics Conference built a building at our fairgrounds. And they do all kinds of cool stuff in there. And the kids aren't going to be in there watching them do things. The kids are going to be in there doing things with robots. And this building services the whole upper half of Northern Minnesota. And we should have the robotics people come in and talk to you sometime. You know, a swim team can't practice without a swimming pool. A basketball team can't practice without a basketball court. Well, our robotics students in northern Minnesota had no place to practice. And now we do. And the fair doesn't own the building. We just allowed the robotics conference to build it on the fairgrounds. And so they service all of northern Minnesota. Kids come down from the Iron Range. They come from Alexandria, all the way over to the North Dakota border, down from the Canadian border. So that's going to be a real hit. The fire tower will be open. The 4-H education building will be open. The ham radio club will be out there, and people can go on and talk to people all over the world. And we'll have a beekeeper out there, and he's got a glassed-in beehive. So you'll be able to watch the bees working, you know, building their combs. You'll be able to see the queen bee. You'll be able to see the little baby bees in there. And it's a real great thing to do. And
2: So, hold on a second. I'm trying to picture this. So the beekeeper is inside of a glass encasement?
5: No, he's just got this glass hive. And it's a smaller hive.
2: Oh, so you can see through the hive.
5: Yeah, so you can just see, because the bees are just right there in front of your face.
2: Oh, cool.
5: And so you can watch them doing their thing in the hive.
2: That's awesome.
5: And Lester is, like, just real interesting to talk to. We always give him a chair to sit on, but he never uses it because he's too busy talking to folks. So just some real hands-on experiences. And like I said, just like a little mini fair. And last year we had about 900 people come.
1: Oh, wow.
5: So so it's just a fun little morning. And did I forget anything? Master Gardeners will be there. You got questions about your trees, what trees to plant after last year's storm. The Master Gardeners planted some new trees at the fairgrounds where we lost them due to the storm. And they planted trees that aren't normally grown in this area. And so they're going to be able to tell you about them, why you want to try that tree. Don't plant ash trees, because in 5 years, the emerald ash borer is probably going to be here killing off that tree. And that's what they want to avoid. They want to have a diversity of trees, so if some disease or insect comes through, we're not losing our whole population like we did with the elms, you know, many decades ago.
1: So I saw on the poster on the Facebook page that pig show is a big part. It had a big part on the poster.
5: Yeah, there is.
1: So I'm curious, what is the pig show?
5: Yeah, there's also going to be a swine show. And we got exhibitors coming from quite a few counties. And it'll be just like a show would be at the fair. So people bring their swine, and they're going to go into the show arena. And then we have an official judge judging them competitively to see, like in the breeding class, which gilt would be the best to breed from in the market class, which gilts and barrels would be the most efficient meat producers, that type of thing.
1: Okay.
5: And each breed of pig has its own type. The judge will be looking at that. And so that's kind of interesting. And, you know, you get a bunch of pigs in the ring, it's sort of like a bunch of gladiators. And so there's always something happening. So it's kind of interesting, even for the non-farm farm person.
1: Yeah, we were talking off the air of maybe in the Bemidji area, like we're known for trees everywhere kind of thing. Like maybe people don't realize how much agriculture is in the area. Do you want to talk a little bit about that, of like kind of the agriculture scene in Beltrami County?
4: Well, Beltrami County is very diverse. Like you said, wood products are pretty dominant in the area. But, you know, we also have a fair share of the cow-calf industry with cattle. I believe Beltrami County has something like 16,000 head of beef cattle in the county. And a lot of people don't realize that.
2: Mm-hmm.
4: And that's a significant impact to our local economies.
2: Mm-hmm. Yeah, that's a lot more than I would have guessed.
5: Mm-hmm. And there's wild rice growing in our county, you know, the cultivated wild rice. We have a significant hay crop.
4: So hay and forages is probably second.
5: Mm-hmm.
4: Yep.
5: Mm-hmm.
2: Interesting.
5: And forestry is agriculture. So
4: it's
5: huge,
4: the state's
5: component of our economy here.
4: Yep, it's the state's tallest crop.
1: So you mentioned that you had around 900 people showing up last year. Like, how do you prepare that amount of food, not knowing for sure like how many people are going to show up? Like, what's that preparation process for this breakfast?
5: We just look at the last year's records. This has been going on for a few decades, so we kind of look at the history. And then just order accordingly.
4: Mm-hmm. This is an amazing amount of dedicated volunteers come together to make this happen.
1: Yeah. How many people would you guess like are working behind the scenes to make something like this?
5: Oh, golly. When we get the kids in there with their animals and that, it could easily be 40.
4: Yeah, easily. You
5: know? Yeah. It's just like at fair time. We have literally hundreds of volunteers that just come out of the woodwork every year. And that's how this is.
4: The county fair is really nice.
5: Yeah,
4: there's this amazing gathering of volunteers, and this is just a little mini expression of that. So,
5: mm-hmm.
1: Excellent. And you said it's free will donation to attend, and people don't need to register beforehand. Can they just show up?
5: Just show up.
4: Just bring your family, bring the kids. Very family oriented and fun. So,
5: mm-hmm.
1: Excellent. And that's going on this Sunday from 9 to noon.
5: Yep.
1: All right.
2: Well, at the Beltrami County Fairgrounds.
1: Yes. Yep. All right. Well, Vernon James, thanks for joining us today.
5: Okay. Yeah. Well, thank you.
2: Yep, thanks for coming in, guys.
1: All right. We're going to play a tune for you now. This is Ann Jimmy Lee with the song Like You Really Mean It.

0: And that was Jimmalee with the song Like You Really Mean It from their new album You're Free to Go. Here on the Wednesday Morning Show, my name is Andrew DeZingle here with DJ Dang.
1: Good morning.
0: And we have a very special guest joining us live now. We sent her on a report this morning to see what it's like outside. Heather, what can you say is going on out there?
2: Besides the throngs of people at our window supporting the Wednesday.
0: We never bring that up about all the people that
1: hang
0: out.
1: This happens every Wednesday.
0: Hey, every Wednesday.
1: Yep, hello out there.
2: The signs are so creative. I absolutely love it. Other than that, it seems like maybe we won't get rain all day, which may be a little bit of a bummer, but it's also kind of beautiful.
0: Yeah, it is cloudy right now, but that sun is trying to shine. We got enough light in here. Maybe we don't even need these lights on.
1: Turn them off.
0: But Heather, we asked you to come here not just to discuss the outside world, but also something that's special that's going on here at KXE KBXE.
2: Yeah. So I want to let everybody know that we are having a contest to design the next Green Cheese t-shirt for the station. And I am so excited about this because I know our members, I know our listeners are very creative. I know teasers especially are very creative, and we just can't wait for you to submit your artwork, and let's see what you come up with.
1: Are we taking like sketches on napkins? How is this going down?
2: Well, you can sketch it on a napkin for sure, but you have to scan it in so we can get it digitally. And you know, if any of the technological stuff seems like a barrier, just give me a call and I'm more than happy to help out. But yeah, we're looking for something that is in the spirit of green cheese. So like, what would you say the spirit of green cheese is? I would say number one word that pops into my head is kind of whimsical.
1: Humor.
2: And very, it's very personal because green cheese is, it's a community. And a kind of an organically forming community. So that it doesn't have anything to do with geography, really. So that's kind of what we're looking for. Something fun and funky and maybe a little bit cheesy, you know?
1: Just a little.
2: A little. And you can submit that through our website. I believe it is. I didn't bring my paper
0: it
2: with me.
0: It is kxe.org/cheesecontest.
2: Cheese contest. Ooh. Yes. And it's up, and there's a form right there for you to fill out, and you can attach your image. And we're looking for about the size of a piece of paper, so it needs to be big enough for us to maybe manipulate a little bit if we need to make it print on a shirt really well, but not tiny. So maybe not a cocktail napkin, maybe a dinner napkin size, if you're going that route. But yeah, you can do pencil and paper or pen, or you can use your tablet. The only thing we're asking you not to use is AI or artwork that was made by someone else.
0: Absolutely. And I think it's fair to say that, like, green cheese, of all our programs we hear at on KXE KBXE, it's the most like direct community involvement. Like, the show would not exist without the listeners participating, and that makes sense for them to also help design a new shirt.
2: Yeah,
0: the green cheese.
2: Absolutely. And members are always asking about, you know, do we have any new green cheese t-shirts? The thing is, like, we don't have any at the stations. We are out. We are sold out. People love them for Christmas and birthdays and to just wear around and show off their favorite radio show. And so we want to have some new ones that we can let you wear and go out and rep green cheese.
1: What's the time parameter?
2: Yeah, that's a really good question. So the due date is July 8th. So you have about 2 weeks to get your design in.
0: And you can do that by visiting our website, kxe.org/cheesecontest.
2: Yes, absolutely.
0: All right. Well, we're excited to see those designs. Heather, you said it's live now.
2: Yes, it's live now. Yep.
0: Excellent. Well,
2: and we'll be judging. Staff gets to judge. So it'll be
1: so
2: fun.
1: So judgy.
2: I know. We are a judgy bunch.
0: What if we all split on the vote where we all vote for a different one? What happens then? Who is the tiebreaker vote?
2: I mean,
1: Julie Crabb.
0: Okay.
2: Oh yeah.
1: Or Brandon.
2: Yeah.
0: Oh yeah. We should get the green cheese hosts involved.
2: Yeah, I think that makes sense. We have the cheese hosts as tiebreakers. But yeah, that's what we're looking at, and we're really hoping to get something really, really fun and show it off to the world. And we're hoping to have them by the Green Cheese Picnic so people can purchase them then, and it'll be a good time.
0: Now, we've heard a lot of creative team names on Green Cheese. Now it's time to get that creative mind working on a t-shirt design.
2: Exactly, yeah.
0: All right, well, thank you, Heather, for joining us.
2: Yeah,
0: we're looking
2: you.
0: Forward to those designs.
2: Awesome.
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3: Live from NPR News in Washington, I'm Dave Mattingly. South Carolina's Attorney General Alan Wilson is the winner of the state's Republican gubernatorial primary. Wilson defeated the state's Lieutenant Governor Pamela Evett in yesterday's runoff. Speaking to supporters last night, Wilson thanked President Trump for his late endorsement. The president originally backed Evett for governor. Wilson will face Democratic State Representative Jermaine Johnson in November. Jenny Abamu with member station WAMU reports on primary results in Maryland.
4: In Maryland's 5th Congressional District, State Delegate Adrian Boifo has won a hotly contested race to succeed retiring Congressman Danny Hoyer. Boifo, who works as a lobbyist for the tech company Oracle, fended off challengers who questioned those ties and who criticized millions in outside spending that boosted his campaign, much of it from pro-Israel and cryptocurrency-aligned super PACs.
5: The Democratic voters of the 5th Congressional District decided that it's time to pass the torch.
4: In other high-profile races, Governor Westmore easily won his Democratic primary. And in one of the most expensive House races in the country, incumbent April McLean Delaney held off former Congressman David Trone in the 6th District. For NPR News, I'm Jenny Abamu.
3: Former Congressman Ben McAdams has won the Democratic primary in Utah for a redrawn congressional seat expected to favor Democrats in November. McAdams will face Republican Congressman Riley Owen in the fall. Crews continue battling large wildfires in nearly a dozen states, mostly in the western U.S. They include Alaska, Washington, Oregon, and Utah. NPR's Kirk Sigler says the fires in Utah have forced thousands of people to evacuate their homes.
6: The Cottonwood Fire in southern Utah is threatening homes and a mom-and-pop ski area. It went from just a few acres to 10,000 acres in a day, which is not a surprise to fire managers who have been warning that the West is extraordinarily hot and dry. Utah's Governor Spencer Cox has been pleading with the public to stay vigilant and be careful. Upwards of three-quarters of most wildfires these days are caused by humans, be it a spark from a semi-truck on dry grass by a highway or an illegal campfire. The weather is forecasted to stay hot, with now an increase chance for thunderstorms. These could do more bad than good. The rain is badly needed, but the winds and lightning could spark more fires. Kirk Sigler, NPR News.
3: The state of California has notified the federal government it intends to sue the Trump administration for ending an offshore wind project. It was supposed to be built off the state's central coast. The Department of Interior was notified of the pending litigation. The administration bought back the lease for Golden State Wind, a floating offshore wind project. This is NPR News from Washington. A former forensic analyst with Colorado's Bureau of Investigation is facing up to 16 years in prison as part of a plea agreement. Yvonne Missy Woods pleaded guilty yesterday to four felony charges. Prosecutors say Woods omitted and manipulated data to try to speed up DNA testing for the Bureau, calling into question the validity of hundreds of criminal cases. Dozens of other counts against Woods were dismissed as part of that plea deal. She'll be sentenced in September. A watchdog group is calling for the state of New York to investigate crisis pregnancy centers, accusing them of lying to potential patients. NPR's Selena Simmons-Duffin reports.
7: The Campaign for Accountability, a nonprofit watchdog group, sent a letter this week to New York Attorney General Letitia James. Michelle Cooper-Smith is the group's executive director.
8: Crisis pregnancy centers

0: Wall Street futures are mostly higher this morning. I'm Dave Mattingly, NPR News in Washington.
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1: That's a potential summer jam right there.
0: Oh, really?
1: Yeah, I wrote about that one in Fresh Picks. So if you go to KAXE.org and look for Fresh Picks, it's where we recommend songs that we think our listeners are like, our members will like, and ones that are grooving to us, too. And that California Honey Drops song is one I wrote about this week.
0: Excellent. And you can always check that out on our website, KAXE.org.
1: Am I wrong? Total summer jam vibes.
0: Yeah, I wish it was a little sunnier right now to really bask.
1: Oh, it literally has to.

0: be sunny outside.
1: For me, it does. This is like Bob Dylan weather right now.
0: Uh-oh. It is looking a little gloomy.
1: It is 8:11, and I'm Andrew DeZingle. That is DJ Dang. And the Bemidji Community Food Shelf has a farm near their location and looking for volunteers from the community to help throughout the year. Here to talk more about it is the new farm coordinator, Bridget Vandaputty, and executive director, Jennifer Ockery. Welcome to the show.
2: Thank you.
3: Thank you.
1: So what can you tell us about what is the farm program at the Bemidji Community Food Shelf?
2: The farm program produces local good food for the customers at our food shelf.
3: It was started about 10 years ago, I think. Some volunteers, we had extra land, and they saw an opportunity to increase the amount of produce that we have available for our shoppers. We get a lot of produce from local stores, and we really, really appreciate that. But every 2 years, we do a survey of our customers on what they want the most. And one of the top answers is always fresh fruits and vegetables. And so no matter how much we have, we can always use more. And so the volunteers decided, let's start using this land that we have and growing our own. And it's been a really a huge boost to the amount of food that we're able to offer the people that come in and shop.
0: So I have a question about the farm. It says near the food shelf, and I know right at the food shelf there's that, I guess I would call it a big garden. Is there another site? Is there more land, or is that the spot?
3: That's the farm.
0: Yeah. I mean, there's a lot going on there.
3: I know farm is kind of a big word for what it is, but yeah, that's the farm. We have like the back 40, which is like 4 acres, but...
0: Okay.
3: Little hyperbole there.
0: But. Yeah.
2: There's definitely a lot of capability to produce a lot of food there if we had the hands.
3: Yeah, exactly.
0: Yeah, I mean, it's bigger than a garden.
3: Oh, yes.
0: For sure.
3: Yes. So you figured out how many acres, like 1.9 acres or something?
2: Yep, 1.9 directly connected to the food shelf property. And then partnering with the DAC down there, they graciously allow us to use, about, like you said, about 4 acres. Mm-hmm. So,
3: yeah.
1: So what kind of produce is growing in the farm?
2: Right now we've got a lot of storage crops, which is what we tried to focus on this year, like potatoes. We've got carrots, beans, and some fresh goodies like, you know, tomatoes and peppers and herbs. Like Jennifer said, the people really want the freshest stuff that they can get, you know. The things that spoil the quickest are often most in need.
3: Mm-hmm. We've already had asparagus and rhubarb, radishes, I think. Mm-hmm. You brought some radishes in. Yeah, so we have volunteers that go out, and Bridget goes out every morning before we open, pick what we have, and put it out on our display.
1: Yeah, so volunteers help put this together. Like, what do volunteers do for the program?
2: They have done, I mean, they've built it, really. In the beginning, they helped build the deep winter greenhouse that is out there that produces seedlings as well, in conjunction with some of our other great volunteers who have raised a lot of seedlings, like for the plant sale. Volunteers, they have built the raised beds, tilled the fields, really, I mean, everything from start to finish. So I'm just the coordinator, you know.
3: We've had volunteers out there this year that have been doing the planting and some weeding, and the farm's been a little underutilized for the last few years, so we're looking at it as kind of a building year, getting the gardens back in shape, back ready to grow crops. We lost all three of our high tunnels last summer in the storm. And so one of the projects this year is to get one of them back up. And we're getting close. We're almost ready to put the plastic on.
0: Nice. Mm-hmm.
1: So how can a person become a volunteer?
2: They can either stop right in, right at the food shelf, and ask the staff there at the front desk, basically, or they can email... our email is farm@bcfsmn.org, or I suppose they can give us a call, too.
3: Mm-hmm. Mm-hmm.
2: Our number is 218-444-6580. Is that right? Yeah.
3: Yep.
1: So for a volunteer, like, what kind of time slots are you looking for volunteers to come in at?
2: We've started an evening shift for those who work full-time. That is going to be most of the time Tuesdays from 3 to 7. We might make it a little, depends on, you know, how, I mean, if harvest is happening, we might have more opportunities. But right now, Tuesday evenings, and then every Monday, Wednesday, Friday from about 8 to 1. So, but I mean, as long as there's hands willing to help, I'm willing to be flexible and let you all come in. So.
3: Yeah, if there's a group that's interested and they can only come on a particular day or evening, we can make that work too.
2: Yep.
1: So what else is going on at the food shelf?
3: We've started opening one evening a month, the first Monday of the month. July 6th will be our fourth Monday that we've been open from 5 to 7 p.m. because we heard from people that it didn't always work for them to come from 10 to 3 on Monday, Wednesday, Friday when we're typically open. Either they couldn't get a ride or they were at work or their ride was at work or something like that. We had one person that works the overnight shift and he's sleeping from 10 to 3. So we've had really good response with being open the evening hours. And, you know, we're just looking at any ways that we can to get more food out to people.
0: We were at the food shelf about 6 weeks ago, 6 or 7 weeks ago, putting in a little bit of volunteer time, and it was noticeable how busy the food shelf was.
3: Yeah. Mm-hmm. Yeah.
0: And so with expanding hours, I would still think that there's not going to be any diminishing of that need or of people coming in and utilizing the food shelf.
3: With Ruby's Pantry shutting down, we saw a little bit of an uptick there, although we do have a lot of our shoppers that also already utilized Ruby's Pantry. But with the changes in SNAP benefits and some of the other, in gas prices going up, people have limited income to spend on things. And so we are seeing our daily numbers going up.
1: And take along on the when we went there a few weeks ago of just like as soon as we got there it was basically hand out, okay, we got this and this to do, and we were put right to work. And so I assume they'll be the same for the farming stuff as well.
2: Here's
1: the list, here's what you can do.
3: Yeah, there's no lack of projects for people. That's for sure. And if people are interested in volunteering, they can make it a regular thing, like maybe excuse me, they come to the farm every Wednesday from 8 to 10 or whatever, or it can just be a one-off and they just show up and help for one time, and it's all appreciated.
1: Mm-hmm. Excellent. Well, Jennifer and Bridget, thanks for joining us this morning.
3: Yeah, thank you for having us.
0: Thank you, you guys.
1: All right, now we're going to play a tune for you. This is a new one from Pearl and the Oysters. This song is called Mandarin Moon.

0: This is the set list on KAXE, where we highlight live music around the area for the upcoming week. I'm Malachi Coons. We are looking at one show Friday and two block parties Saturday, June 26th and 27th in Aiken, Grand Rapids, and Bemidji. Friday night, Allure is playing at Sampaguita in Aiken at 6 p.m. It's the in-your-face femme rock project of classically trained vocalist Elizabeth Tondour, who put out their terrific debut album, Blood Running, in 2023, full of catchy hooks and Gondour's skewering of gender roles and toxic masculinity. It's Allure this Friday in Aiken. There are two block parties this Saturday, and we will start off in Grand Rapids with the Pines Birthday Block Party beginning at noon. Taking place on Northwest 3rd Street in downtown Grand Rapids, the festival will feature performances from singer-songwriters Diddy Wish and Lane Newman, jazz from Sam Miltich, and the globe-trotting sounds of Tattletale closing out the night. The Pines Birthday Block Party all Saturday in Grand Rapids. And then in Bemidji, KAXE, KBXE, Bridget's Irish Pub, and Kegan Cork are presenting the first Beltrami Block Party at 1 p.m. on the 300 block of Beltrami Ave in downtown Bemidji. Six Minnesota musicians are on the lineup, with the Americana and rock fan favorite Eric Koskinen, folk rocker David Huckfeldt, and the indie rock sounds of Little Fevers, led by Lucy Michelle of the Velvet Lapels, plus local Bemidji musicians Cage Jamber, Sonny Johnson, and Tiny Town. The Beltrami Block Party all day Saturday in Bemidji. The set list is made possible by the Arts and Cultural Heritage Fund, and we'll post the latest edition every Wednesday at KAXE.org.
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1: And there's a lot going on during these summer days, and this weekend especially. It's the 77th annual Paul Bunyan Days in Akeley from June 26th to 28th. 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And Lakes Area United Way hosts Llama Llama Rito-Rama Saturday, June 27th at Northland Arboretum in Baxter from 11 to 1. 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
2: Llama Llama.
1: Rito-Rama. That is such a great
2: time. The Minnesota Northwoods Writers Conference is going on this week in Bemidji. They're hosting evening readings for the public at 7 p.m. now through Friday, June 26th in the Hag Sauer Building on the BSU campus.
1: And I had a conversation with the executive director of the Writers Conference, Sean Hill, last Wednesday. You can check out that conversation, and it has the full schedule for the rest of the week on our website, kaxe.org. And coming up in a bit, we're going to be talking with Jake from Bridget's Pub about the Beltrami Block Party. Dang, you won't, unfortunately, you won't be in attendance, but who are you feeling like you're really sad you're going to be missing out on this Saturday?
2: I think I'm most curious about seeing David Huckfeldt with a live band.
1: Oh, okay.
2: He might have Channy Moon from Polizza and Roma de Luna on fiddle. In that band, there's rumors going around she'll be performing. She's a vocalist for Polizza, obviously, and was a singer in Roma de Luna as well. So yeah, I'm just curious. I've seen Koskinen a bunch of times, and he's phenomenal, right? So like, also all of them and Little Fevers. Like, what will Little Fevers be like live?
1: Yeah, I'm really excited to see Little Fevers live. Like, I first heard them probably back in 2014, maybe, and was just summer jam vibes to their music, so I'm excited to see it live during the summer.
2: Yeah, that'll be great. And then all the local openers too. Cage Chamber has his own unique style. Sonny Johnson, who used to perform a lot in town, before he became a father, and now he's got a son, and he's coming back into the music scene. So it'll be great to see Sonny. And then Tiny Town is Dan Will and the Schnackenberg brothers, and they have a really good brothers. What, you looked at me funny? Did I say a name wrong?
1: No, just saying if you could name the fourth member.
2: You.
1: No.
2: But Tiny Town will be fun to watch as well. So the whole lineup from top to bottom is excellent. But yeah, curiosity, I'm most curious to see what David Huckfeldt's setup will be like, because his most recent record is super duper rock and roll and not kind of the more of the folky singer songwriter stuff that he's known for.
1: All right, so we'll be talking more about the Beltrami Block Party in just a bit when Jake joins us. 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
3: For KAXE News, I'm Megan Buffington with the Up North Report. An Iron Range man who escaped custody last fall will spend at least 3 years in prison. 41-year-old Michael Todd Hart of Hibbing was sentenced last week for burglary, assault, and violating a domestic abuse no-contact order. He pleaded guilty in May. He was in custody for those charges when he escaped from a corrections facility in Saginaw. On Monday, Hart also pleaded guilty to a felony charge for that escape. His sentencing in that case is set for August. The Crow Wing County Sheriff's cooperation with federal immigration agents continues to draw public ire and support. Chelsea Perkins attended Tuesday's county board meeting.
4: Human detention should never be used as a business model to plug a county budget deficit.
5: Jane Halbrick was one of seven residents who voiced concerns to county commissioners in a room of about four dozen people. They're asking the county to withdraw from its formal partnerships with ICE. Crow Wing County houses detainees in its jail as part of an agreement with federal agencies, and the sheriff's office has also entered 287G agreements to assist immigration agents with enforcement. Gary Payne is an instructor at Central Lakes College in Brainerd. He teaches criminology to law enforcement students there and has worked in the field.
6: If you can't get due process right, you can't get anything right in law enforcement, and they just keep violating it.
5: He says he doesn't want to see his former students associated with what's going on with ICE.
6: There's something going on here, and I think we have all seen it. I don't care what your politics are. It's obvious that we've got a problem.
5: No one responded during the meeting, although Sheriff Eric Klang did take questions from activists afterward. Residents have been commenting on this issue for months, but on Tuesday, many were answering the call of the Minnesota branch of the American Civil Liberties Union to pack the room in light of recent ICE activity in the region. The organization says agreements like Crow Wing's, quote, blur the lines between federal immigration agents and local police. Chelsea Perkins, KAXE News.
3: A new cannabis business plans to open a facility in a former food bank in La Prairie as soon as this summer. Adam Nelson is the general manager of Bernie LLC. According to a permit approved by the La Prairie City Council, the business will grow, manufacture, and sell cannabis products at the facility. The proposal is the latest addition to the region's burgeoning cannabis industry that includes plans for a major cannabis business park and a municipal dispensary in nearby Grand Rapids. Here's Nelson.
7: We think that the region has signaled that they are open for business and want these businesses in the area. We want to be part of that.
3: This is the second cannabis business to get a permit from the city for the warehouse. The first was informed days after getting its permit that property owner Second Harvest Northland was going with another buyer. The hunger relief organization closed the food bank last summer after consolidating to one distribution facility in Duluth. Its Grand Rapids food shelf is still open in the building. President and CEO Shea Morris has previously said that the organization is exploring a new Grand Rapids food shelf location. Thomas Newman owns a large tract of undeveloped land near the warehouse. A 55-plus community was recently built there, and there are plans to develop more housing.
8: Who wants to live 100 feet from a cannabis growing facility that may smell like marijuana.
3: Nelson says the business has a scent mitigation plan, and the city added additional odor control measures to the permit. Rockridge will have just $136,000 left in reserves after the 2026-27 school year. The school board approved the district's budget Monday with a $250,000 deficit. Iron Range Today reports that the school board's policy says to strive for an unassigned fund balance or reserves of 8 to 12% of the budget. That's $3 million to $4.5 million.
9: You'll see, notice that we are definitely not meeting that.
3: Andrea Lintala is Rockridge's business manager.
9: We have our deficit and we're getting lower and lower and lower in our unassigned fund balance.
3: The district was initially facing a $2.5 million shortfall. Iron Range Today says the district reduced its activities budget by 20%, moved staff to special education roles, cut positions, and did not replace some retiring staff. That's it for the Up North Report. From the KAXE News Desk, I'm Megan Buffington, telling the stories of northern Minnesota through local news.
10: 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Woodland Bank believes in building community and serving local nonprofits like KAXE.

0: And that is Little Fevers from their EP that came out 2024. That EP was called Singles Volume 2. Little Fevers, who will be part of the Beltrami Block Party, and a conversation with the lead singer, Lucy Michelle, will be on Headwaters this morning after 9 o'clock here on, well, on this Wednesday programming.
1: I'm guessing that's a joke title to their Singles Volume 2. I bet there's no Volume 1.
0: Oh, yeah.
1: I bet.
0: I don't think there is one, but I am not 100% on that. Do you know how they got their name? Because they were originally going to be called Field Trip, and then there was another band called Field Trip that was also going to have Stereo Gum write an article about their new single. So then the CDs were already printed, so the album was going to be called Little Fevers. So they were like, well, we'll just switch it. We're Little Fevers. The album will be called Field Trip now.
1: Oh, interesting.
0: So that's how they got their name.
1: Yeah, and many of our listeners would know Lucy Michelle from Lucy Michelle and the Velvet Lapels, her first band. They got a lot of love at our station. So this is her new project, Little Fevers.
0: Yes, and like I said, they will be part of the Beltrami Block Party that KXE, KBXC, Bridget's Pub, and Kagan Cork are hosting. It'll be in downtown Bemidji this Saturday at 1 p.m. We got free live music with artists like Eric Koskin and David Huckfeldt, along with Little Fevers, along with our local musicians, Cage Jamber, Sonny Johnson, and Tiny Town.
1: Fronted by Michaela Siverson.
0: There we go. And more, as well as food and beverages. You can check out more info at KXC's Facebook page. And it's made possible by the Minnesota Arts and Cultural Heritage Fund. But here to talk more about it is Bridget's Pub owner, Jake Robinson. Welcome to the show, Jake.
2: Morning.
0: Oh, there we go. We got to turn your mic on. There we go.
2: Morning. Pleasure to be here.
0: So, Jake, how can you tell us kind of the origins of the Beltrami Block Party?
2: Yeah, so we're extremely honored to be co-hosting this year's event along with KBXC and Kagan Cork. As everyone well knows, Bridget's Pub has been a hub for live music in Bemidji since its inception. And we'd really try to feature artists from the region, the Twin Cities, Duluth, with a strong emphasis on local musicians as well. So when Dan and Kari reached out about possibly hosting an event in downtown Bemidji this year, we thought we'd really seize that opportunity, work with our partner across the street, Kagan Cork, who's also an underwriter here at KBXC, and really try to think of how we could make the best event possible for downtown. So we really appreciate the partnership and support from the station and bringing in Little Fevers, Dave Huckfeldt, and Eric Koskinen, but we also wanted an opportunity for our local artists. So we were able to enlist Sonny Johnson, Cage Jamber, and Tiny Town, so we have a full day of live music starting out at 1 p.m. and going all the way through 9.
0: Yeah, excellent. And so what is going to be kind of the food situation on the block party?
2: Yeah, so both Bridget's and Keg, our restaurants and kitchens will be open. At Bridget's, we'll be running a limited special menu featuring our favorite menu items, as well as some cool creations specific for the weekend. So people can come in, they can sit at a table and order. But our plan at Bridget's is to have all our food able to just be carried outside, so people can spend as much time out enjoying the music as possible.
0: And I believe there will be some family-friendly activities going on available as well. Can you tell us a little bit about that?
2: Yeah, so another great partner in this event is the Headwater Science Center. And what's really cool for me is, you know, I grew up in Bemidji. I can tell you exactly where on Highway 2, you know, we would pick up KBXC when I was 9-10 years old. Grew up going to the Science Center. So the opportunity to work with these local organizations like KBXC, like the Science Center, is awesome. Kind of a dream come true for me. So the Science Center will have youth activities all day. They'll have a bubble station and other things just kind of geared towards science education for young kids, as well as some fun stuff to do.
1: This is 100% a family-friendly event. I regularly have a soccer tournament in Grand Forks on this weekend, so I've only made it to one of the previous block parties, and the one I did make it to, I was thoroughly surprised at how many kids were there with their families, and whether they're enjoying the music or involved in something like what Headwaters is going to bring this Saturday. And I just love those kind of events where, like, the kids are there too. You know, I work with kids for 30 years, and it's always more fun when the kids are around. So don't hesitate to bring your family.
2: No, it's definitely a come one, come all type of event. We want to have a variety of things for people to do. We want everyone to be able to enjoy it. We also want to encourage people to spend time in downtown Bemidji, spend time as a community. You know, we're just over 1 year since the big storm that brought a lot of devastation to Bemidji last year. So we want to come together, really celebrate our resilience, celebrate the things that make us strong, enjoy some great live music, maybe drink a couple beers and eat some great food.
0: Yeah, and one of the core missions of KBXE is like community building events, and Block Party is a great way to meet your neighbors and get to know also the local music scene, but also some artists you may not get to regularly see on like the regular basis. So it'll be fun to see like kind of a real assortment of music throughout the day, with like the solo artists of Sonny Johnson and Cage Jamber. Tiny Town always brings it with their... They have a great set list of music every time I've seen them. And then I'm super excited for Little Fever's, been a huge fan of them for over a decade now. And then David Huckfeldt, like you said, could have a very interesting backing band supporting him on this show. And then Eric Koskinen, he always brings it too.
2: Yeah, and we love all those artists. Eric played at Bridges last year in July and put on a wonderful show. And again, we're just so excited to showcase Bemidji as well. So we want to encourage people to support our local artists. So come early in the day, see those awesome performers, support your local restaurants, support your local downtown shops. We made the decision not to bring food trucks in this year just because we wanted people to spend money, spend time with the downtown Bemidji businesses and restaurants.
1: I was walking down the block a few days ago bringing posters around for the event, and all of the other businesses on that block and around that downtown area are super excited. They're like, oh yeah. And I said, you guys are going to be busy today. Let's get a poster up. And they're looking forward to it as well.
2: Yeah, no, we think it's going to be a great day. Can't wait to see everybody out. And it looks like we're going to have great weather as well, knock on wood.
0: Yeah, so just in case, because you know Bemidji weather can change at any moment,
1: especially on Block Party weekends.
0: Yeah. Jake, what kind of is the plan if some nasty weather comes in through on Saturday?
2: Yeah, so in the unfortunate event of inclement weather, what we're going to do is we're going to alternate venues between Bridget's Pub and Keg and Cork for each artist, so people can just walk across the street. This will allow bands to get set up. We'll have dual sound systems going, so people can just walk across the street. So we'll have an artist at Bridges, and then the next act will be at Keg and Cork, and then back to Bridges, the next act at Keg and Cork. And I think that's a preferable alternative than trying to have a bunch of people huddle up underneath a tent in the wind and rain.
1: I was curious who was going to go first, if you and Keg were going to like Rochambeau to see what act would go first.
2: Yep, there will be a ceremonial coin toss. No, we're watching the weather closely, and in the event that it looks like that's likely, we'll put the schedule out.
0: So that'll be going on this Saturday starting at 1 p.m. Maybe even if it sounds like 8 hours of music, you can come and go as you please, too. It's a free event. We're not going to say, oh, once you leave, you can't come back kind of thing. So you're welcome throughout the day.
2: Absolutely. Yep, it's going to be a day of free live music, free family entertainment, and just a day to really spend time with our community, bond as a community, and focus on what makes us strong.
0: Yeah, and if you have any questions about the station, we're going to have a tent set up in the Block Party area as well. You can meet a lot of our friendly volunteers. They'll be manning that booth as well, so it'll be, I think, a great event.
1: Come on down.
0: Excellent. Well, Jake, thanks for joining us. And speaking of the Block Party, we're going to hear from Eric Koskinen. This song is called Keep My Baby With Me.

0: On today's date, June 24th in the year 2003, I see my first evidence of spittle bugs. I say evidence because the bug is concealed by the spittle that is located on the plant. Spittle bugs, in their nymph stage, create these gobs of spit by sinking their mouth parts into the plant, inverting themselves so that their tail is up and their head is down, and as they suck the juices out of the plant, there are tiny hairs that are outside the body of the bug, and by wiggling a little bit, those hairs create a froth, spittle, that conceals the bug. If you come across one of these, simply blow the spittle away and you'll see a kind of a small, maybe eighth to quarter inch long green bug. This is the nymph stage of the spittle bug. And as it matures, it will go through several instars and ultimately it will emerge as a flying bug. And at that point, it's going to be quite triangular shaped, a bit like a leaf hopper, and quite adept at flying away and laying its eggs, which will then produce more spittle bugs.
1: This is Morning Edition from NPR News. I'm Michelle Martin.
2: And I'm A. Martinez. Every year, the NBA draft gives the league's worst teams an opportunity to be at the center of attention. And last night, each of the league's 30 teams took turns in the first round selecting eligible players. Kurt Heelan is the lead NBA writer for NBC Sports. He joins us to break the draft down for us. So, Kurt, the Washington Wizards had the league's worst record. They had the first overall pick. Who they take, and is it a good move?
3: They took A.J. DeBonsa out of BYU, and it's a very good move. This is a franchise cornerstone kind of player, the kind of guy you need in the NBA if you're ultimately going to win at the highest level, the kind of guy who can score, defend, do a little bit of everything, create his own shot. He is one of those household name kind of guys, or has the potential to be at least, and it's going to put Washington on the map. That's a long-suffering fan base that really has something to cheer about now.
2: Yeah, led the nation in scoring, 25 a game. And actually, there wasn't much drama there, I guess, for the second team that was picking. That was the Utah Jazz. They would have wanted DeBonsa because he's from BYU, but they went with Darren Peterson.
3: I know that they were very happy with this. Look, there were three guys at the top of this draft who easily could have been number one. And Peterson is a better fit with what's going on in Utah, the other players on that roster. They already have kind of people of size where DeBonsa would play. They get the 6'5 guard Peterson out of Kansas, who, despite some health concerns during the last year, look, when they played BYU and Kansas met, DeBonsa was the better player for the first half. Yeah, he had to miss the second half with cramping. That's been the concern with him. He had, again, some health and cramping issues. But if he's past that, this is the guy that most scouts had as the person at the top of the draft board before the season started. And if he gets back to that, this is a huge win for Utah.
2: Any surprises in the draft?
3: Strangely, this was not a... There are not a lot of surprises, not a lot of crazy moves. We were kind of talking about how this kind of went to form for an NBA draft that's normally filled with big trades or surprises. I think the most interesting move was Memphis kind of moving back at one point twice, trading down twice to pick up. They moved back five spots and picked up 5 second round picks and still got the guy that they ultimately wanted. So I that was about it. In general, this was not a draft filled with the unusual, which is in of itself a little unusual.
2: Pretty standard draft, yeah. The one thing that surprised me was Duke guard Isaiah Evans. He was not drafted in the first round. He's probably going to be a top pick in the second round today. But he wore $4 million worth of diamonds, a brooch at $3 million, and a wallet chain at $1 million. I don't know if he owns them. I don't know. Maybe he was just kind of showing them off. But, that to wear that kind of ice and then not get drafted, that to me would be a bit of a downer.
3: It would be, and look, there were a few guys there who were not, and this is such a deep draft class, and that's one of the reasons that this was such an anticipated class, is that there were really good players like Evans who would normally be a first-round pick who were not.
2: Yeah, and that's the draft, right? Because you try and build your way toward a championship, but sometimes free agency also kind of comes in and really dictates what you do. Kurt Heelan, lead NBA writer for NBC Sports, thank you very much for breaking the draft down for us.
3: Thank you for having me on.
2: It's Morning Edition from NPR News. I'm A. Martinez.
1: And I'm Michelle Martin.
4: Our next pick of 76 is Ry Cooder's fifth solo album, Chicken Skin Music. Sandwiched between a pair of Lead Belly covers are minstrel tunes done funky, an Appalachian traditional and Hawaiian slack guitar medley, and norteño and bolero versions of pop country songs. In particular, the Hawaiian and Tex-Mex influence is strong, with authentic Hawaiian guitar players Gabby Pahanui and Ada Isaacs, plus accordion legend Flaco Jimenez. Cooter's standing as one of the era's most sought-after session players gave him the freedom to pursue his eclectic and uncommon-for-the-time music tastes in his own albums. Chicken Skin Music paved the way for the more eclectic side of roots and Americana and showed that seemingly far-apart genres are always more connected than you think.
5: All right, that is Picks of 76, which you can hear on our website, where we take a look back at albums that came out 1976, which is also the same year KXE formed.
6: Happy birthday to us all year long.
5: 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I'm Andrew DeZingle. 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
5: Now, I know this probably happened a while ago, DJ Dang, the last time you moved, but I just moved recently, and were you excited about, like, okay, this is going to be the first record I'm going to play in my new space? Do you feel that? And do you also remember?
6: Okay. Yes and no. Yes, I remember. Because my first thing when I move is the first thing I set up, probably even before my bed.
5: Yeah. My bedroom is still
6: my sound system is the stereo. Get that set up. Get the records going. What was my first record I played at my house when I moved in there in 2016? I don't remember. Maybe Fela, a song by Fela, maybe. I'm just guessing, though. I don't really remember.
5: Well, the first song I played to demonstrate to my girlfriend of what the speaker is going to sound like, I played Dick Dale's Miserule. How do you say that song's title?
6: I'm not sure. Miserule?
5: Yeah, I think Miserule. And it was awesome because that song rules.
6: I think of it more when you started to say that sentence. I thought, and announced to my neighbors that a music addict has moved in.
5: But then the first full record I played was MGMT's Little Dark Age, an album I love from the last, well, I guess that was like 2018, I want to say.
6: Yeah.
5: Great album.
6: A cool thing about Dick Dale, and the reason why we can't pronounce that song title, is he is Lebanese. Mm-hmm. He's a Lebanese immigrant, and that's where his
5: guitar sound
6: comes from, like instruments like the oud and traditional instruments in Arabic music.
5: Yeah, and I got that record as a gift from a friend.
6: Oh, nice.
5: He gave me two Dick Dale records.
6: Wow.
5: I think they both have that song on it. Like we were talking about of...
6: Yeah. So many of the records
5: like the 60s
6: have...
5: just like, yeah, we'll throw this one.
6: Yeah.
5: This is 91.7 KAXE Grand Rapids, 90.5 KBXE Bagley Bemidji, 89.9 Brainerd, and on your smart speaker, celebrating 50 years of People Power Radio in northern Minnesota. 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

is that little space we find in the dark each night without a light, in the bend of dark arms, safe from trauma, grief, and strife. Black is the color of real jungle fever in Belize, Tanzania, or Papua New Guinea. Sweaty black bodies swinging wildly, uninhibited, unashamed, unabashedly free. Black is the color of the Atlantic floor, the complexion of the sky dive directly north. It is the sunset horizon disappearing into Ontario Lake. Black is

0: Chris Robinson Brotherhood with Shore Power. That's off their 2014 album, Phosphorescent Harvest. New one in there from a collaboration between Lee Scratch Perry and Mouse on Mars. It was recorded in 2019. Mouse on Mars is a German duo, and Lee Scratch Perry, this is his last recording before he died that year. The album is called Spatial No Problem. That was Rock Curry. And Molly Mayer in there, Someday Somebody. Molly is going to be up in our area. She played Kick It with KAXE last year and puts on such a great show. And she's going to be playing at the Brainstorm Bakery in Ely on Tuesday, July 7th. That's for their Listen In series. That starts at 4 o'clock. And then she is heading up the North Shore for this music festival she puts together every year, Lutesong Music Festival. This year, it starts on Thursday through Sunday. Humbird, Luke Callen, Weary Ramblers, Molly Mayer, Laura Hugo, David Huckfeldt's Mystery Lights, Polizza, and more. And that goes on all weekend long in the Lutzen area. And I know that they do like hikes with Sarah Morris. And they do sort of like these holistic experiences with these songwriters on this weekend. And I've heard it's just quite a lovely, magical weekend of Minnesota musicians and fans. And that is going on the 9th through the 11th. We started that set off with Danielle Ponder, new single from her. She's back. So excited. That is Power. And that song talks about she took a trip to Senegal when she was a teenager. And it was just sort of her eyes opening to all the ways of Black Power throughout the world and the beauty of Black Power. And so that song is written through that lens. This is Headwaters on KAXE. You can hear it weekdays at 9 a.m. I'm Kari Hedlund, your host today. Coming up also later on this morning, we hear a conversation with Andrew DeZingle and Lucy Michelle of Little Fevers, who's playing our Beltrami Block Party this weekend. Stay tuned. Do you rely on KAXE? 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The event is open to all, no tickets required. More on Facebook at Mississippi Music at the Bemidji Waterfront. Going on today, the nonprofit Majority in the Middle is traveling the state to talk about their recent report, The State of Bipartisanship, an annual look at how Minnesota lawmakers work together across party lines. The public is invited to a conversation today at Brood Awakenings in Grand Rapids at 2:30. Trampled by Turtles just recently released a live show from the Ryman they played earlier this year. And it's a bootleg version, but we did get a copy for some airplay, including the song Blue Sky and the Devil, which features Grand Rapids' own Mary LaPlante. And before the song, Dave gives a little intro, and I believe we're going to hear about it now.
1: I think we decided it was 22 years ago. We recorded our second record called Blue Sky and the Devil a long time ago. We recorded it in this little... It's the upstairs of an old used bookstore in Duluth. And our friend Kevin had a little studio up there. And we were still years away from meeting Ryan, our fiddle player, at that point. We wanted a fiddle on a song, and it's kind of a cool full circle moment because the woman that ended up coming to play with us is the mother of Jed, who was playing in Wild Horses. Her name is Mary LaPlante. And she came down, you know, to watch her son play the Ryman for the first time. And we were able to talk her into bringing her fiddle with and coming to join us. She's still come out.

0: That's the, I believe it's the first fiddle player that ever played with us, ever. And I don't know if we've seen her since, so it's good to see you again, Mary. Now, we haven't played this song in a long time.
1: Are you ready?

That is Heavenly off their album Highway to Heavenly. They're an indie pop cult band. They were originally on K Records back in the 90s, and that was Portland Town. And Brownie McGee and Sonny Terry in there. That's off the Smithsonian Records. Classic Blues from the Folkways, Old Jabbo, Trampled by Turtles started that off. Blue Sky and the Devil featuring Mary LaPlante. Wasn't that just gorgeous? What an opportunity. How cool to see your child play the Ryman for the first time. The Wild Horses opened for Trampled on that show, and then to get to play with them too. What a cool, cool experience. And this is Headwaters on KAXE. I'm Kari Headland, your host today. Coming up, we've got a conversation with Lucy Michelle from Little Fevers. 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Coming up in about 15 minutes, we have our slice of green cheese trivia. Then at 11 o'clock, it's World Cafe. They are continuing their Sense of Place series in Philadelphia. And today, John Morrison is digging into Boys to Men. Hello, middle school dances. That's what I feel. At 1 o'clock, Gina the Knife is bringing you a great mix of On the River. And tonight, it's DJ the DJ from 7 to 10. I announced earlier that there was a majority in the middle event today at 2:30 at Brood Awakenings. And I do, I heard in the midst of the music that that event has been canceled. So that majority in the middle event today at Brood Awakenings is not going on. So just want to clarify that. But going on today, the Bagley Senior Center is hosting a community spaghetti feed from 5 to 7. Free will donations are accepted. It's time for our album of the week. This is from Tift Merritt. It's her seventh album called Sugar. And she's a North Carolina-based singer-songwriter. She worked with producer Lawrence Rothman, who is also a producer who helped Amanda Shires on her album Take It Like a Man. In Merritt's words, Sugar is about the surprising sweetness of being unequipped for showing up every day, but trying anyway. Throughout the album, she talks about love, but not through like classic love songs, but kind of talking about the seeking out, receiving, maybe not receiving, and how it all affects us. We are going to hear Look What Love Just Did off of our album of the week, Sugar, which you can find more about at KAXE.org.

the great Coco Taylor with Wang Dang Doodle. And before that, we heard from Weezer with the Sweater Song, and they released that 32 years ago today. We started that set off with Tift Merritt off of our Album of the Week, Sugar. We'd love to hear from you and what you think of the Album of the Week. You can always text us and be part of the conversation at 218-326-1234. Earlier, we heard from Trampled by Turtles along with Mary LaPlante from their show in Nashville at the Ryman, and heard from Kevin, who texted in saying, loving the Northern Minnesota connections on your last song. I'm assuming that's the one you're talking about, Kevin. Then we also heard from Bill from the Afton Home for Wayward Youth. Please consider Paper Doll Live by Samantha Fish. Awesome stuff. And I know I just got that one in our inbox. We, of course, covered the album Paper Doll, but yeah, she's got a live version out, and I've heard she is a ripper in person. This Monday through Friday at 9 a.m., DJ Dang is your host tomorrow. Coming up at the top of the hour, we're hearing our pick from 76, a little Rye Cooter for you. Then we've got an interview Andrew DeZingle had with Lucy Michelle from Little Fevers coming up next hour. The Minnesota Northwoods Writer Conference is going on this week in Bemidji. They're hosting evening readings for the public at 7 p.m. now through Friday in the Hag Sauer Building on the BSU campus. And the Minnesota Discovery Center in Chisholm is hosting the 6th annual Youth Mental Health Night on Thursday from 5 to 8. Explore resources, educational activities, plus BMX stunt shows. It is time for our slice of green cheese, our daily trivia question. Be the first to call in with the correct answer, and we'll send you a coupon for a treat at an area business. Thanks goes out to today's sponsor, Singing Chihuahua Taco Truck in Grand Rapids, Cozy Cove Coffee Company in Hill City, and Natural Harvest Food Co-op in Virginia for making the daily slice of green cheese possible. If you've won some time in the last 30 days, please hold your calls and give someone else a chance. Today's question is in honor of Football is Life, our conversation on Friday mornings about the World Cup, led by Dan Gannon, a.k.a. DJ Dang, Chris Walker, Malachi Coons. It has been an incredibly enjoyable new segment. So this question goes out to all those fans here. Question. Lionel Messi turns 38 years old today. From Argentina, he's considered one of the greatest players in the history of football. What team does he play for now? If you know the answer or want to make a guess, call 218-326-1234. The question again. Lionel Messi turns 38 years old today. From Argentina, he's considered one of the greatest players in the history of football. What team does he play for now? Call 218-326-1234 with your guess.

Orquesta of Kokan featuring Carolina Oliveros from Campo Chimbita. That was No Me Voy. And we did have a winner for today's slice of green cheese, which I was going to take either answer, but we have, because there are sort of two answers. Leon from Duluth answered the question correctly and is going to sing in Chihuahua Taco Truck in Grand Rapids. Question again, Lionel Messi turns 38 years old today from Argentina. He is considered one of the greatest players in the history of football. What team does he play for now? And the answer is Inter Miami for a club team, but he is also playing for Argentina in the World Cup. So congratulations, Leanne from Duluth, for answering that question correctly. You can listen weekday mornings around 9:45 for your daily slice of green cheese. Then, of course, every Saturday night from 7 to 9, 2 hours of all green cheese trivia. Janet Bredeman and Christy Norland are your hosts this week. Following Green Cheese, we've got KAXE After Dark, and Jay Steelwolf is back again playing some heavy metal. This is Headwaters on KAXE. Next, we're going to hear some more Minnesota music from Molly Brandt.

0: That is new from Alex Toth, who is just going by the name Toth. He is also one half of Rubble Bucket, if that sounds familiar to you. That was Ageless Moon. The new album is And the Voice Said, and that's his new solo project. Before that, we heard from Molly Brandt, One Hell of a Country. That's off her brand new album, Museum of Being. And Molly is actually going to be coming up in our area not next Wednesday, the Wednesday after, July 8th. She is going to be the Mississippi Music at the Bemidji Waterfront on Wednesday, July 8th at 6 o'clock. 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There's a chance for some showers and possible thunderstorms this afternoon today. Highs around 67 to 71. Those chances for rain and thunderstorms continue tonight with lows near 50. On Thursday, mostly sunny, highs in the mid-70s. And Friday, partly sunny, highs near 75. I know my garden needs some few solid days of some warm sun to really get bursting. How is your garden going? You can always, would love to let you know. We're also looking for our question of the week, which is that we're wondering about small town events or festivals that you think everyone should experience. We're looking for museums, parks, historic sites, annual events, ice cream shops, parades. We've got a lot going on in the next week for the 4th of July. So would love to hear from you about what is going on in your town or your favorite little town. Text us 218-326-1234. 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
1: Our next pick of 76 is Rye Cooter's fifth solo album, Chicken Skin Music. Sandwiched between a pair of Lead Belly covers are minstrel tunes done funky, an Appalachian traditional and Hawaiian slack guitar medley, and norteño and bolero versions of pop country songs. In particular, the Hawaiian and Tex-Mex influence is strong, with authentic Hawaiian guitar players Gabby Pahanui and Ada Isaacs, plus accordion legend Flaco Jimenez. Cooter's standing as one of the era's most sought-after session players gave him the freedom to pursue his eclectic and uncommon for the time music tastes in his own albums. Chicken Skin Music paved the way for the more eclectic side of roots and Americana, and showed that seemingly far apart genres are always more connected than you think.

Brand new music from Pokey Lafarge, The Thing. The Marlowe's in there with The Hotel Malibu. It's a new album that's very much a little bit of funky soul. And it's a bilingual album where they sing in the lead singer's native Indonesian language. And it's out on Big Crown Records. Really great release. Rye Cooter started that off with Smack Dab in the Middle from our pick from 76. You can find out more about all of our picks from 76 in our Fresh Picks write-ups at KAXE.org. 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The Beltrami Block Party is coming up this Saturday, presented by KAXE, KBXE, Bridget's Pub, Keg and Cork, and My Bemidji. The event starts at 1 o'clock. It's free, open to the community. There will be live music going on all day long, as well as food and beverages on Beltrami Avenue. We've got a great lineup for you, including our opening acts with Cage, which you can find a conversation Malachi had with him recently at our website. It's right on the homepage of KAXE.org. Sonny Johnson, Tiny Town, David Huckfeldt, Eric Koskinen, and Little Fevers, who made a big splash at Festival Rialto last year, led by Lucy Michelle. Andrew DeZingle recently had a chance to catch up with Lucy.

0: Before you got into music, were you interested in any other arts before that?
1: My mom, she was a teacher for a really long time. And so I've always really been into visual art. And I actually, my other job besides being a musician is I'm an illustrator. So I illustrate for children's books and do lots of other freelance work in that realm too.
0: So how did you get into music then?
1: Music was just always a big part of my life growing up. And I was in a lot of school bands, like in junior high and middle school and high school. I played the tenor sax. So I was like in jazz band and all that. And then when I went to college, I was in my dorm room and I got yelled at for practicing my saxophone in my dorm room. Kind of loud. And so I had been listening to a lot of like Cat Power at the time. And I was like, you know, I just really want to learn some songs and sing them and, you know, learn how to play like a quiet instrument. And so my grandfather sent me a ukulele and I learned a couple Cat Power songs and some Dylan songs. And then I started just writing my own music and putting it up on MySpace, and when MySpace still existed. And then I just kind of met some musicians through there. I had a lot of friends that were musicians, and that's kind of where everything started.
0: So how did Little Fevers form?
1: Well, Little Fevers formed because Lucy Michelle and the Velvet Lapels, my previous band, partially disbanded in a way where like two of our musicians moved across the country. And so we were kind of left with myself, Eamon, and Jeff. And we didn't feel like the three of us could continue doing the Velvet Lapels. And so we decided we'd make more of like a rock band type thing. We wanted to kind of change up kind of like the sound, but also I think Lucy Michelle and the Velvet Lapels always felt like me plus the band. And we wanted to have a band that felt like just a band versus like me plus a band. And so that's kind of how Little Fevers formed. And yeah, we've still been playing to this day. So that was like about 10 years ago now. Well, actually no more than that, 12 years ago.
0: So besides you, who makes up Little Fevers?
1: So it's me plus Jeff Freeman, who's on the drums, Eamon McLean plays bass, and then now we have Paul Puglio, and he plays guitar.
0: And so now that it's more of a band type project, how does the songwriting process work? Because there's multiple songwriters in the group, correct?
1: Well, typically how it works is I will kind of write the skeleton of a song with a few sort of main ideas, and then I'll bring it to the band, and then we all really kind of form the song, kind of the spirit and the feeling of the song together. And sometimes the dudes will add some lyrical parts. And then also Jeff, our drummer, he wrote a song on our previous album. And then Paul, our guitarist, is working on some songs. And Eamon has got some songs. So it's kind of like it's an ever-changing way of writing songs that's kind of exciting because it makes kind of what we do different every time. And so, yeah, we're kind of working on a new album right now. And it's a sort of a mix of everyone working on stuff.
0: You also have some solo works. I've always been curious about this for someone who has a solo career and a band career. And how do you determine which songs are going to be for like, okay, this is one for me, or this is one that I should bring to the band? How do you make that call?
1: Yeah, that's a good question. And you know, what's really funny about that question is that I was at a really intimate Jeff Tweedy show in LA, and I asked him the same question. And his answer was funny because it was like, it just depends on who's there in the moment. And I was like, for me, it's a little different where I think with Little Fevers, I have this idea around my head of what that specific sound is. And it feels more sort of poppy and indie. And then with my solo stuff, it's a little bit more Americana driven, I think, and folky. And so I think when I write a song, I don't normally sit down and think in my mind, like, I'm going to write a solo song. I'm going to write a Little Fever song. It just depends on how it turns out at the end.
0: For me personally, when I first discovered Little Fevers, it was during the summer, and it felt like such a good summer soundtrack music. So I was just curious, is that something that, does that come across in your mind at all when you're creating music? Like, okay, this is for like an outdoor party music kind of thing.
1: Not typically. It may just be our sound. I think it's just however it sounds is just formed by the four of us in that way. But I don't think we're very intentional about like if it's going to be like a summery outdoor vibe. I think that's just what comes out.
0: Well, I'm excited to catch you live out on the summer day for the Beltrami Block Party this Saturday. Is this your first time performing in Bemidji?
1: I think so. Yeah. We may have performed up there as Velvet Lapels, but it would have been ages ago. And I just have a terrible memory for so many things. But we're looking forward to it regardless. It's going to be fun.
0: Yeah. So I was wondering, as a band, like, how do you approach, because a block party has got like a specific vibe to it. So I'm just curious how the song selection process works for you as a band, as opposed to doing like an indoor venue type show.
1: I think we try to do a lot more sort of upbeat, fun songs that people can move to. It's kind of our vibe. We don't do a whole lot of like super contemplative, slower stuff, I think, for this, for sort of outdoor events like this. So that's kind of the direction that we go. We may throw a few in there that are a little bit slower. It's not just like a constant power rock the whole time. But yeah, we just try to keep the vibe relatively light.
0: You mentioned that you're currently working on a new album. Do you have kind of a timeline of potentially when it'll be ready for the listeners to hear?
1: I think we're hoping by winter, if we can get our act together. If not, you know, this coming winter, early in the year, next year. So it just sort of, when you're an independent artist, it really depends on if you have enough funds to make it happen, because you don't have a record label or anyone else paying for you to record or to make your albums. And so we're kind of in this place now where we have to raise all the funds ourselves and put it out ourselves. And so it just depends on the budget.
0: Another question I've always wondered about when recording an album, how long do you feel you need to be like working on a song together where you're like, okay, this is ready to be recorded? Is it just kind of like, you know it when you feel it kind of thing?
1: Yeah, I think for us, it's like, we know it when we feel it. And then if we decide we want to work longer on it, the song feels overworked. So I think we have to know when to stop. And it's the same with like visual art too. It's like, you have to know when to stop. Otherwise it won't be good.
0: Yeah, because I host this other program called Area Voices, where I talk with artists all the time. And I'm always fascinated by the idea of like, because there's even art pieces I create that I'll look at and I'm like, oh, I wish I could just change this one little thing about it. But you know what? That's kind of the fun. It's like it's a snapshot of that specific time, too.
1: Right. Yeah. Yeah. It's like you've sort of captured a moment, you know, which I think is ultimately the coolest thing about recording.
0: Where can people follow along to keep up to date on the latest releases?
1: We have an Instagram. We're on Facebook. We have a website. So all of those places you can find us. We're also on all the streaming platforms and everything. So yeah, you can find us all over the internet.
0: That is Lucy Michelle of the band Little Fevers. They'll be performing this Saturday at the Beltrami Block Party, along with David Huckfeldt and Eric Koskinen and more. The event begins at 1 o'clock.

little Beltrami block party set there. That was, of course, Eric Koskinen with I Got You to Get Me Through. Before that, we heard Little Satchel from David Huckfeldt off his album I Was Born But, and the interview with Lucy Michelle about Little Fevers from Andrew DeZingle. Fun little note that David and Eric are actually going to be sharing a band. So all of Eric's band is going to be playing with David for his set, and he's going to be playing primarily from this new album I Was Born But. So Eric will be playing guitar with David, and they'll have a fiddle player. Apparently this fiddle player is playing with Eric too, I guess, which is fun. I've never seen that happen. So it should be a great day of live music on Beltrami Avenue this Saturday, free, open to the community. We'd love to see you there. There's going to be great food and beverages as well all day long, starting at 1 o'clock. This is Headwaters, your source for great music, weekdays at 9 o'clock here on People-Powered Radio, KAXE. 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The city of Bowabic hosts Music in the Park Thursdays at the Carl Schuster Park now through August at 6:30, held rain or shine. And the Minnesota Board on Aging invites residents ages 60 and older to take a survey to help improve statewide aging services. The survey is open through July 15th. Search for Minnesota Board on Aging online to find your link. Coming up at 11, it's the World Cafe. They are continuing their sense of place in Philadelphia with a spotlight on Boys to Men today. And at 1 o'clock, Gina the Knife is your host for On the River, and DJ the DJ is your host this evening at 7 o'clock. Telehealth is a Seattle post-punk band, and it's led by husband and wife co-vocalists Kendra Cox and Alexander Attitude. We're going to hear Kokomo 2.

avant-garde musician Serpent with Feet. That was Wrong Tree. And new music from Sarah Cahoon. So excited to hear new music coming out from her. She's out on Sub Pop Records now, which is an interesting pivot, and has a new album called I've Missed You All These Years. We heard Pulling Up Roots. Telehealth started that off with Kokomo 2. This is Headwaters on 91.7 KAXE and 90.5 KBXE. 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It's the 77th annual Paul Bunyan Days in Akeley this weekend. Enjoy live music and activities all weekend long with a classic car show Saturday from 10 to 2, grand parade at 1 o'clock on Sunday. KAXE film fans Heather Johnson, Andrew DeZingle, and Julie Crabb are reuniting to discuss the films of 1976 as part of our look back for the 50th birthday of KAXE. They discuss films like Rocky, A Star is Born, and more. That is this Saturday at 9 o'clock. And do you love green cheese? We are looking for a design for our next green cheese t-shirt. 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All right, coming up for new music, we've got Angelique Kidjo out with an album, Hope, where she does a lot of collaborations with lots of these younger up-and-coming artists from the dance hall and Afrobeat and hip-hop arena. It's her 18th album. This is I'm on Fire, featuring the Cavemen.

0: Big Lake from Bruce Archer off his brand new album, Some Days, Some Folks. Bruce is an Erie musician who is got some shows coming up on Thursday, July 2nd. He's playing Notch 8 in Brainerd at 5 o'clock. Then on Friday, July 3rd, he's at Rutgers Bay Lake Resort in Deerwood at 6 o'clock. It's local music all the time on KAXC. And he's moving over to Revel Brewing in Park Rapids on Wednesday, July 8th for a 7 o'clock set. Before that, we heard from Anita O'Day with Pennies from Heaven. That song must be trending in some way because my 9-year-old has been requesting listening to that song by Luis Prima over and over. And Angelique Kidjo started that off, I'm on Fire. You've been listening to Headwaters. You can hear it every weekday at 9 o'clock right here on 91.7 KAXC Grand Rapids, 90.5 KBXC Bagley Bemidji, 89.9 Brainerd, and on your smart speaker, celebrating 50 years of people-powered radio in northern Minnesota. 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Weather for today will be a chance for some showers and possible thunderstorms moving through the area this afternoon. Mostly cloudy skies, 67 to about 71 degrees. Does look like we're seeing a few clouds popping up with some systems right now. And those chance for rain and thunderstorms does continue tonight with lows near 50 degrees. Coming up at 1 o'clock, it is Gina the Knife, your host for On the River. And at 7 o'clock tonight, DJ the DJ is bringing you a great mix. Coming up next, we've got the World Cafe from WXPN continuing their Sense of Place series. 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
1: In 1985 in Philadelphia, one of music's most influential singing groups was born. They would call themselves Boys to Men. And a few years after Nathan Morris, Wanya Morris, Sean Stockman, and Michael McCary found each other, they put out this song, Motown Philly. World Cafe correspondent John Morrison talks about how the group changed popular music.
2: When Boys to Men came out in 1991, they had updated that old school R&B male vocal group archetype, but they did it for the hip hop generation.
1: Coming up, we'll revisit my conversation with John about his book, Boys to Men, 40th Anniversary Celebration for our Sense of Place Philly series. John explains how they were shaped by what came before them and about their impact on everything that came after. Today, I'm Raina Duras. This is an Encore World Cafe.
3: For KAXC News, I'm Megan Buffington with the Up North Report. An Iron Range man who escaped custody last fall will spend at least 3 years in prison. 41-year-old Michael Todd Hart of Hibbing was sentenced last week for burglary, assault, and violating a domestic abuse no-contact order. He pleaded guilty in May. He was in custody for those charges when he escaped from a corrections facility in Saginaw. On Monday, Hart also pleaded guilty to a felony charge for that escape. His sentencing in that case is set for August. The Crow Wing County Sheriff's cooperation with federal immigration agents continues to draw public ire and support. Chelsea Perkins attended Tuesday's county board meeting.
4: Human detention should never be used as a business model to plug a county budget deficit.
5: Jane Halbrick was one of seven residents who voiced concerns to county commissioners in a room of about four dozen people. They're asking the county to withdraw from its formal partnerships with ICE. Crow Wing County houses detainees in its jail as part of an agreement with federal agencies, and the sheriff's office has also entered 287G agreements to assist immigration agents with enforcement. Gary Payne is an instructor at Central Lakes College in Brainerd. He teaches criminology to law enforcement students there and has worked in the field.
6: If you can't get due process right, you can't get anything right in law enforcement. And they just keep violating it.
5: He says he doesn't want to see his former students associated with what's going on with ICE.
6: There's something going on here, and I think we have all seen it. I don't care what your politics are. It's obvious that we've got a problem.
5: No one responded during the meeting, although Sheriff Eric Klang did take questions from activists afterward. Residents have been commenting on this issue for months, but on Tuesday, many were answering the call of the Minnesota branch of the American Civil Liberties Union to pack the room in light of recent ICE activity in the region. The organization says agreements like Crow Wing's, quote, blur the lines between federal immigration agents and local police. Chelsea Perkins, KAXE News.
3: A new cannabis business plans to open a facility in a former food bank in La Prairie as soon as this summer. Adam Nelson is the general manager of Bernie LLC. According to a permit approved by the La Prairie City Council, the business will grow, manufacture, and sell cannabis products at the facility. The proposal is the latest addition to the region's burgeoning cannabis industry that includes plans for a major cannabis business park and a municipal dispensary in nearby Grand Rapids. Here's Nelson.
7: We think that the region has signaled that they are open for business and want these businesses in the area. We want to be part of that.
3: This is the second cannabis business to get a permit from the city for the warehouse. The first was informed days after getting its permit that property owner Second Harvest Northland was going with another buyer. The hunger relief organization closed the food bank last summer after consolidating to one distribution facility in Duluth. Its Grand Rapids food shelf is still open in the building. President and CEO Shay Morris has previously said that the organization is exploring a new Grand Rapids food shelf location. Thomas Newman owns a large tract of undeveloped land near the warehouse. A 55-plus community was recently built there, and there are plans to develop more housing.
8: Who wants to live 100 feet from a cannabis growing facility that may smell like marijuana?
3: Nelson says the business has a scent mitigation plan, and the city added additional odor control measures to the permit. Rockridge will have just $136,000 left in reserves after the 2026-27 school year. The school board approved the district's budget Monday with a $250,000 deficit. Iron Range Today reports that the school board's policy says to strive for an unassigned fund balance, or reserves, of 8 to 12% of the budget. That's $3 million to $4.5 million.
9: You'll see notice that we are definitely not meeting that.
3: Andrea Lintala is Rockridge's business manager.
9: We have our deficit, and we're getting lower and lower and lower in our unassigned fund balance.
3: The district was initially facing a $2.5 million shortfall. Iron Range Today says the district reduced its activities budget by 20%, moved staff to special education roles, cut positions, and did not replace some retiring staff. That's it for the Up North Report. From the KAXE News Desk, I'm Megan Buffington, telling the stories of northern Minnesota through local news.
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1: 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I'm Raina Duris. For our Sense of Place Philadelphia series, going back to an episode of The Culture Corner with John Morrison that aired last year, right around the time he released his book, Boys to Men, 40th Anniversary Celebration. Enjoy. 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Every month he joins me for the Culture Corner. Hey, John, how's it going?
2: I'm good, Raina. How you been?
1: I'm really, really good. This is a very special Culture Corner because you have a new book out, Boys to Men, 40th Anniversary Celebration. That's what we're here to talk about today. First off, I just want to say congratulations.
2: Yeah, thank you. I appreciate it. It's been a long time coming, working on this book. This is my first one. I've never done this before. It's been a fun, interesting learning experience putting this whole thing together.
1: Your book, Boys to Men, 40th Anniversary Celebration, was released last month by Quarto Books. Tell us about the book. Talk about what inspired you to write it.
2: Yeah, the initial idea to do this book actually came from my editor at Quarto, Kara Donaldson. She's a brilliant editor, a Philly native, and she approached me with the idea of working on like a comprehensive book on Boys to Men. So we sat down, we had like a few initial conversations. And as we're talking about, you know, Philly's soul music

0: release of Boyz II Men's first hit single, Motown Philly. Why did you want to start the book there?
1: I knew pretty early on in the process that I didn't want to start this book with a linear narrative. Like, Sean and Wanye were born in 1972, 73. I didn't want to start like that. So I wanted to drop the reader into a whirlwind of activity. Motown Philly was such a big record. It was their first record out the gate, and it blew up. It was all over radio, everywhere, and it felt right and like it could be an exciting thing to just push you into all of that activity straight out the gate.
0: You grew up in Philly. Do you remember this being everywhere?
1: Oh, yeah, absolutely. This record, everywhere I went as a kid, when this record came out, you would just hear like, Motown Philly. Like, it's inescapable record.
0: Before we hear Motown Philly, is there anything that you want us to listen for?
1: Yeah, Motown Philly, I realized listening back to it many, many times while writing and researching this book, it was a unique record for its time, right? It's a fresh meeting of hip hop production and R&B vocal arrangements. And, you know, I talk about this in the book. Motown Philly's producer, Dallas Austin, he said in interviews that his production at the time was inspired by the Bomb Squad, which was Public Enemy's production crew. So with Motown Philly, you have this loud, chaotic production. There's a lot of samples layered together. It's kind of noisy and dense sonically. That's Dallas Austin channeling Public Enemy. But then you have a very R&B vocal on top of it. So, you know, it's a song that we all know, but writing this book and re-listening to it made me realize that it's a very interesting meeting of loud, noisy hip hop with R&B. There's a doo-wop vocal break in the middle of the song. Nobody was really doing that kind of stuff when this record was made, or since.
0: This is Motown Philly. It's Boyz II Men on World Cafe.

0: You just heard Boys to Men, Motown, Philly. I'm Raina Duris, joined by John Morrison. John Morrison has a new book called Boys to Men, 40th Anniversary Celebration. This book goes into great detail about many of the triumphs of Boys to Men's early career. What were some of the challenges that the group faced in those days, and how did they respond to them and deal with them?
1: Yeah, you know, with any group that's been together so long, it's kind of like a roller coaster. It's like ups and downs. But I think that one of the most significant challenges that the group faced in the early years in particular was the death of their road manager, Khalil Roundtree. On May 25th, 1992, Boys to Men were actually on the road for their first big tour. They were opening for MC Hammer. And they were staying at a hotel in Chicago, and Khalil Roundtree intervened in a robbery, according to like court accounts and accounts from witnesses, and was shot and killed. Boys to Men, they talked about this a lot. They adored Khalil. He was a music industry veteran. He was an older guy, so, you know, he was really a mentor and protector for them. So losing him and losing him in that manner early on in their careers and their relationship with him, it was a deeply traumatic event. You know, that summer, the group recorded End of the Road, which ended up being like their first big crossover hit. So it was, you know, it's just a lot of things that happened around that event that I think marked the group emotionally moving forward.
0: We're going to hear End of the Road next. Tell us about the song.
1: End of the Road is one of the great ballads of the 90s. It was written by Kenny Babyface Edmonds. And in a way, it solidified Boys to Men's identity as the masters of the contemporary R&B ballad. The song has this kind of deep yearning and heartbreak that you want from a good R&B ballad, but it's like endlessly catchy. So, you know, radio caught on to it, you know, and it caught like wildfire. They broke a bunch of records with this song. And End of the Road, you know, it's an enduring song. It's the soundtrack of a million breakups and, you know, high school proms all around the world. It's like an all-time jam.
0: This is Boys to Men, End of the Road on World Cafe.

0: You're listening to The World Cafe. I'm Raina Duris, today joined by John Morrison for The Culture Corner. He has a new book called Boys to Men, 40th Anniversary Celebration, and you just heard Boys to Men, End of the Road. John, your book connects Boys to Men to a whole wide range of musical styles and influences. Talk about the music that shaped them, shaped Boys to Men, and how they influenced the groups that came after them.
1: Yeah, when Boys to Men came out in 1991, they had updated that old school R&B male vocal group archetype, but they did it for the hip hop generation. And in the book, I talk about how you can hear doo-wop in these records. You can hear 60s soul, 70s R&B, Philadelphia International. You can hear all of these influences through those Boys to Men records. And today, you know, vocal groups are kind of falling out of favor in general. You know, this sort of group doesn't really exist, certainly not in black popular music or, you know, what's on the radio right now. And it's interesting because this sound was so popular, and Boys to Men, you know, they were so unique, but they also were kind of the last of the great vocal groups, or their generation, you know, was that era was the last of the great black vocal groups in American popular music. But that influence definitely went somewhere. You know, the latter half of the 90s, you had groups like NSYNC, the Backstreet Boys. Now you have K-pop groups, BTS, those groups like that. All of that stuff pulls from Boys to Men. It's all like new links in the same chain. So you can see, and I try to lay this out in the book, you can see where the vocal group, the American vocal group style, goes from doo-wop, you know, up to what we have now.
0: Oh yeah. I mean, I, as somebody who grew up with a lot of Backstreet Boys playing everywhere I went, yeah. You can obviously absolutely hear that. So we're going to hear I Only Have Eyes for You from Boys to Men next. Tell us why you wanted to play this one.
1: I Only Have Eyes for You, one, on a personal note, is probably the first song that I ever really fell in love with as a kid. I have a very vivid memory of hearing this song on like a Disney TV special when I was like a little boy, and getting goosebumps and like my heart fluttered. I was like, yo, what is this? Like, why does this sound like this, and why is it making me feel this way? But it's a 1959 doo-wop classic by the Flamingos. The Boys to Men cover is gorgeous. Like, they lean into that beautiful melody. You know, they add these intricate Boys to Men style vocal harmonies. And, you know, you can see that, you know, these are young guys, but they have an appreciation and a real command of the music that came before them.
0: On World Cafe, here's Boys to Men, I Only Have Eyes for You.

0: That was I Only Have Eyes for You from Boys to Men. I'm speaking with John Morrison today on the Culture Corner. I'm Raina Duris. John Morrison has a new book called Boys to Men, 40th Anniversary Celebration. What do you want readers to take away from this book, John?
1: You know, I want people to understand how significant a group Boys to Men was, just how big they were and how impactful they were. But I also want to impress upon people that their music didn't come from out of nowhere, right? It's all in Motown Philly. Like, you can see, even in the music video, you see them switching back and forth between the high energy, you know, colored, bright parts where they're doing like the dancing and the choreography, and they switch back between that and like the doo-wop style. The video even turns black and white, right? So there's so much music of the past folded into what they were doing. It's a continuum, and it's like I said earlier, it's like a link in the chain. That's what I really wanted people to get, a detailed understanding of Boys to Men's history and their music, but also an understanding of where that music came from.
0: The last song that we're going to play is a big one. There's something you said in your book that I really liked, where you talked about how they'd written love songs before, but this time there was a greater maturity to it. They were singing about, like, the art of seduction. Tell us about I'll Make Love to You.
1: Yeah, I'll Make Love to You. In a way, kind of the sister song, in my mind at least, of End of the Road, this big world-conquering ballad. I think that obviously is one of Boys to Men's best songs, arguably their best composition. And it's something that is going to live forever. You know what I mean? It's quintessential 90s, but it's a song that people will be playing, you know, long after all of us are gone.
0: This is Boys to Men, I'll Make Love to You on World Cafe.

0: on World Cafe. You just heard Boys to Men, I'll Make Love to You. I've been talking to John Morrison about his new book, Boys to Men, 40th Anniversary Celebration. Thank you so much, John.
1: Yeah, Raina, thank you.
0: And congrats again on the book.
1: I appreciate it.
0: John Morrison is a podcast host, host of Culture Cypher Radio on WXBN in Philadelphia, where we make World Cafe. He joins me every month for the Culture Corner. I'm Raina Duris, back in a moment with more World Cafe.
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0: The last year, my car got totaled. I'm Raina Duris. This is World Cafe. The I-76 runs through Philly, and the part that goes through Center City is known as the Vine Expressway. It gets crowded. People have a tendency to drive kind of wacky, let's say. And one morning after dropping me off at the studio, my husband was driving on it, got rear-ended by a pickup truck. He was fine. Our car was not fine. So even though G-Love and Special Sauce make the I-76 sound like fun in this song, please be careful out there. It's called I-76, G-Love and Special Sauce on World Cafe.
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0: Philly band The Hooters with All You Zombies. An artist who lives in Nashville now but has Philly roots is next on World Cafe.
1: 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The City of Bowabic hosts Music in the Park on Thursdays at Carl Schuster Park, now through August at 6:30, held rain or shine. And the Minnesota Board on Aging invites residents age 60 and older to take a survey to help improve statewide aging services. The survey is open through July 15th. Search for Minnesota Board on Aging online to find a link. Coming up by 1 o'clock this afternoon, your volunteer on the river host will be Gina the Knife, bringing you wonderful music till 4 p.m. And tonight, from 7 to 10, alongside the banks of the Mississippi River in the KAXE studios, is DJ the DJ. Now back to the World Cafe.
0: Devin Gilfillian has been living in Nashville for a while now, but he is originally from Morton, PA, right outside of Philly, cut his teeth in the Philly music scene, and it's a place that's still very close to his heart. His new album comes out this Friday called Time Will Tell. I'm Raina. Here's Devin Gilfillian on World Cafe with Hold On, Hourglass.

0: band from New Hope, PA, singing about Philadelphia, calling out South Street and Fairmount Park. That is Ween, Freedom of 76. They also mentioned Boys to Men in there. So thanks to World Cafe correspondent John Morrison for being on the show today to talk about that group for our Sense of Place Philly series. And thanks to Kimberly Vinod for her work on that session. Also, thanks to the Wincote Foundation who make our Sense of Place series possible. We produce this show at WXPN at the University of Pennsylvania in Philadelphia. I'm Raina Duras. Thanks for listening to World Cafe from NPR.
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2: 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Weather in the listening region today, chance of showers and possible thunderstorms in the afternoon. Mostly cloudy, highs in the upper 60s to low 70s with northwest winds 5 to 10 miles per hour. And tonight, overnight lows near 50 with a chance of rain and thunderstorms continuing, northwest winds 5 to 10 miles per hour. Thursday, mostly sunny, highs in the mid-70s, overnight lows around 50 degrees, and Friday, partly sunny, with highs near 75 and calm winds. Our KAXE question of the week is, summer is ramping up, and we want to know about small-town events or festivals you think everyone should experience, whether it's museums, parks, historic sites, ice cream shops, or parades. 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
0: If you happen to be driving in Center City, Philadelphia anytime soon, you might spot a billboard put up by Visit Pennsylvania. Features some famous Philly faces like Ben Franklin and Betsy Ross. And then next to them, there's a guy playing saxophone. That guy is Ben Stalker, sax player for the band Snack Time. Snack Time are about as Philly as a band can be.

0: coming up this hour for our Sense of Place Philadelphia series, you'll be treated to an exclusive live mini-concert from Snack Time that'll bring you to the shores of the Delaware River, where it was recorded for the Exponential Music Festival last summer. Plus, you'll hear new music from Weezer, Andrew Saw, and more. That's all on the way. I'm Raina Duris, and this is World Cafe.
1: This is the set list on KAXE, where we highlight live music around the area for the upcoming week. I'm Malachi Coons. We are looking at one show Friday and two block parties Saturday, June 26th and 27th in Aiken, Grand Rapids, and Bemidji. Friday night, Allure is playing at Sampaguita in Aiken at 6 p.m. It's the in-your-face fem rock project of classically trained vocalist Elizabeth Thondour, who put out their terrific debut album, Blood Running, in 2023, full of catchy hooks and Gondour's skewering of gender roles and toxic masculinity. It's Allure this Friday in Aiken. There are two block parties this Saturday, and we will start off in Grand Rapids with the Pines birthday block party beginning at noon. Taking place on Northwest 3rd Street in downtown Grand Rapids, the festival will feature performances from singer-songwriters Diddy Wish and Lane Newman, jazz from Sam Miltich, and the globe-trotting sounds of Tattletale closing out the night. The Pines birthday block party all Saturday in Grand Rapids. And then in Bemidji, KAXE, KBXE, Bridget's Irish Pub, and Keg and Cork are presenting the first Beltrami block party at 1 p.m. on the 300 block of Beltrami Ave in downtown Bemidji. Six Minnesota musicians are on the lineup, with the Americana and rock fan favorite Eric Koskinen, folk rocker David Huckfeldt, and the indie rock sounds of Little Fevers, led by Lucy Michelle of the Velvet Lapels, plus local Bemidji musicians Cage Jamber, Sonny Johnson, and Tiny Town. The Beltrami Block Party, all day Saturday in Bemidji. The set list is made possible by the Arts and Cultural Heritage Fund, and we'll post the latest edition every Wednesday at kaxc.org.
0: 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We're on your internet. We're in your phone. You can follow us on Instagram at World Cafe, where you can also ask questions. You can leave comments. Always love to hear from you. Here's the Flaming Lips. Yoshimi battles the pink robots.

0: Good to Be from Goose, following up David Burns' Dirty Old Town. Right after the break here, a live mini concert from Snack Time on World Cafe.
1: 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Thanks for listening. My name is Dan Gannon. 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Rates and information at buckhornoncaribou.com. Coming up this Saturday, June 27th at 9 a.m., KAXE, KBXE film fans Heather Johnson, Andrew DeZingle, and Julie Crabb will reunite to discuss the films of 1976 as part of our look back for the 50th birthday of KAXE. They'll be talking about films like Rocky, A Star is Born, and more. The Bagley Senior Center hosts a community spaghetti feed today, Wednesday, June 24th from 5 until 7. Free will donations will be accepted. Coming up at 1 o'clock, your volunteer on the river host is Gina the Knife. Now let's get you back to the World Cafe.
0: Hey, I'm Rena Duris. This is World Cafe. If you're planning a trip to Philadelphia, there are a lot of must-see things you might put on your to-do list. Visiting Independence Hall, maybe checking out a Phillies game, running up the rocky steps to the Art Museum, stuff like that. But what about the must-hear stuff for your visit? Maybe you'd want to put Snack Time on your agenda, and there's a good chance you'd find them at some point while you're out and about in the city. The seven-member group started out playing free shows in Philly's Rittenhouse Square. They performed during halftime shows for the Philadelphia 76ers, and they were the house band for They Call It Late Night with Jason Kelce, you know, the former Philadelphia Eagles player featured in our Sense of Place Philadelphia series. Today, you'll hear Snack Time in a live performance recorded for the Exponential Music Festival put on by WXPN in Philly, where we make World Cafe. They kick it off with their song Sunshine. This is Snack Time, live for World Cafe.

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1: Snack Time performing Enough. That was recorded live last summer at the Exponential Music Festival put on by Philadelphia's WXPN, where we make World Cafe. You heard that as part of our Sense of Place Philadelphia series. Thank you again to Snack Time for that mini concert. 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
1: Back into your tunes here on World Cafe. I'm Raina Duras. Here's Chicago's Andrew Saw. New album from him out this Friday called American Rough. Here's Under You.

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Appreciate you tuning in. I'm with you till 4 p.m. Let's take a quick look at the weather, and then we'll get at some tunes. Today, chance of showers and possible thunderstorms in the afternoon. Mostly cloudy with highs 67 to 71. Northwest winds 5 to 10. We just got blasted here in Bemidji. It was pretty crazy. It was just like a little block of just downpour. Tonight, overnight lows near 50 with chance of rain and thunderstorms. Northwest winds 5 to 10 miles per hour. Thursday is going to be mostly sunny, highs in the mid-70s, and overnight around 50. Friday is partly sunny with highs near 75 and calm winds. Grand Rapids, you're currently at 65 and you got showers in the vicinity. Brainerd area, you are at 66 and cloudy. And Bemidji, you're at 63 and light rain. I disagree with the light rain. It was pouring when I got here. All right, I suppose. How about we get things going? I got a new single from Wolfman and Evangeline called As Long As I Still Got You. I absolutely love when these guys collaborate. It's so good. I hope you enjoy it.

We started off that set with a new single by Wolfman and Evangeline called I Forget Now. So sorry, As Long As I Get You. And then after that, we went into some Loudon Wainwright the Third with A Father and a Son off of his History album. And then we had Minnesota.

So to artist Bruce Archer with the song New Highway 51 off of his new album, Some Days, Some Folks. You can catch Bruce Archer at Arts in the Park at Gregory Park in Brainerd, Minnesota this Sunday, June 28th at 10 a.m. And remember to support your local musicians. Go see a show today. And then we ended that set with some Los Mirlos off of their new album, The World Meets Los Mirlos, called Carinito. 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I'm your volunteer host, DJ G and the Knife, here with you till 4 p.m. today. And this is KXE. We're broadcasting in the northern Minnesota, like the sweetheart towns of Emily, Virginia, Effie, Isabella, and Aurora. 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I wanted to get in this Saturday. KXE, KBXE, and Bridget's Pub and Keg and Cork are hosting the Beltrami Block Party in downtown Bemidji. Saturday, June 27th, starting at 1 p.m., there's free live music with Eric Koskinen, David Huckfeld, Little Fevers, and more, as well as food and beverages on Beltrami Avenue. You can get info at KXE's Facebook page, made possible by the Minnesota Arts and Cultural Heritage Foundation. And I will be there from 2 to 4, so you can come say hello to me. I would love it. I would get back into some tunes here with a 1941 hit by Mildred Bailey called When That Man Is Dead and Gone.

That was Sampa the Great with their new single, Can't Hold Us. And before that, we had Humby with the song Phantasmus. And we started that set with the 1941 hit by Mildred Bailey with the When That Man Is Dead and Gone. 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This is On the River, and I am your volunteer host, DJ June of the Knife. 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Let's check out some stuff going on. The Bagley Senior Center hosts a community spaghetti feed Wednesday, June 24th. That is today from 5 to 7. Free will donations will be accepted. Got a little time to get together for that. The Minnesota Northwoods Writers Conference is going on this week in Bemidji. They're hosting evening readings for the public at 7 p.m. now through Friday, June 26th in the Hagsauer Building on the BSU campus. And the Minnesota Discovery Center in Chisholm hosts the 6th Annual Youth Mental Health Night Thursday, June 25th. That's tomorrow from 5 to 8. You can explore resources, educational activities, plus BMX stunt shows. All right, how about we just get back into some tunes? Let's do some Johnny Thunder and his song, I'm Alive.

That was Bomb by Band of Skulls off of their Baby Darling Dollface Honey album. Before that, we had the 1976 release song White Man by Queen. Some Fatoumata Diawara with her song Denko off of the new album Massa. It's excellent. If you enjoyed that, check it out. And we started that set off with some Johnny Thunder and the song I'm Alive. This is KAXE. We're broadcasting to the small towns of northern Minnesota like Langby, Deer River, Cotton, and Baxter. Hello, everybody there. We are People Powered Radio. 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I'm your volunteer host, DJ Gina the Knife, with you till 4 p.m. today. Let's check out some stuff going on in town. 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A bratwurst lunch will be served at both. 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Let's get back into some tunes. Here's some Anna Graceman and Lemonade.

That was Who Are You At, Sparkbird. And the song Space, I'm So Negative, off of their new album Head Like a Nest, that finally came out. Been waiting a couple months for that. It's a beautifully weird album. I highly recommend it if you are into that vibe. Before that, we had some Motels with Suddenly Last Summer from a 1983 song, and some Little Bari and their song Talk It Up Like It's Wanted off of their new album Gravity Freeze. And we started that set with Lemonade by Anna Graceman and TILN. 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I'm your volunteer host, DJ Gina the Knife, bringing you On the River from 1 to 4 p.m. today. 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And while you're there, you can check out our playlist, podcasts, and more. Up next, we have the KAXE Album of the Week. It is called Sugar by Tift Merritt. It's the North Carolina-based singer-songwriter's seventh album and her first since 2017 Stitch of the World. Working with producer Lawrence Rothman, who also worked with Lucinda Williams, Amanda Shires, and Margot Price, helped Merritt to rediscover her love of singing, creating, and collaborating in the studio. Let's, you know what, before I get into that, I wanted to check out the weather one last time. I'm so sorry. It is kind of a little bit weird out today. So we have chance of showers and possible thunderstorms in the afternoon. Mostly cloudy with highs 67 to 71. Northwest winds 5 to 10 miles per hour. Tonight is a chance of rain and thunderstorms with lows near 50. Thursday is mostly sunny, high around 75. Overnight lows in the upper 40s to low 50s. And Friday is partly sunny with highs near 75 and a light wind. Let's get into the KXE Album of the Week. I'm sorry, I'm a little off today. This is why I don't eat cheesecake before I come into work. It's supposed to be my breakfast, and now I'm like, psh. All right. Let's get into Sugar, the KXE Album of the Week by Tift Merritt. And Merritt's words, sugar is about the surprising sweetness of being unequipped for showing up every day, but trying anyway. This is the song, Everyday Singing. Enjoy.

We started off that set with the KAXZ album of the week called Sugar by Tift Merritt. Throughout the album, she asked big questions about love, not through classic love songs, but by considering how searching for and receiving or not receiving it affects everything around us. Sugar has Rossmann's typical expansive Americana sound brought to life by players like Audrey Freed, Eric Slick, and Mackenzie Smith, and Robert Ellis. I played the song, what did I play? Because I wasn't paying attention. Everyday Singing. Sorry about that. It's been a day. It's been a couple weeks. I'm trying. And we would like you to tell us what you think about our album of the week by texting 218-326-1234. I will get it together, guys. I'll do it. I'll do it eventually. Jeez. After that, we had some Junior Scaife with his song Too Much Too Soon and some Nina with 99 Luftballons, and ended that Nina, not Nana. Jeez, we just had this discussion. And we ended that set with Foxygen and their song Shuggy. If you have ever wanted to do what I do, you can text volunteer to 218-326-1234. It's a super fun gig, you guys. And I don't know. Hey, maybe you don't want to, a DJ isn't your thing, but you want to be a part of the KAXZ family. You can go online to kaxz.org or text donate to 218-326-1234. We would appreciate keeping this going. Jeez. All right, this is KAXZ. We're broadcasting the small towns and townships of northern Minnesota like Petoskey, Big Fork, Aitken, and Merrifield. 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I'm your volunteer host, DJ Genie the Knife. Over 70 hours per week are hosted by volunteers just like me. And you can tune in this Saturday, June 27th at 9 a.m. as film fans Heather Johnson, Andrew Zagel, and Julie Crabb reunite to discuss the films of 1976 as part of our look back for the 50th birthday of KAXZ. They'll discuss films like Rocky, A Star is Born, and more. I'll be having a 1976 kind of smattered all through my set today, and I have a little set of just 1976 songs coming up a little later, so stick around for that. 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

0: Dixie. Or you can give Heather a call at 218-326-1234 for more information. Let's just get back into it because I can't talk today. Because why not? This, and I did say this in my last show, an artist that I just really enjoy and I haven't really been able to play because he has a lot of swears in his songs. Just like did a bunch of his songs, clean versions of them. So I'm going to be sharing you yet another one. This is Dear Salas and the song Mood. Enjoy.
1: It's your host with the most, Thaddeus Bluffington Jr. III. And you are now listening to the smooth sounds of Mood by Dear Salas and the Big Mac Boppers here on Kixxit 107 FM. Yeah.
2: Yeah.

That was Devil Makes Three with their song Never Learn off of their Long John's Boots and a Belt album. And we had legendary Columbia salsa band Fruco with the 1975 song El Preso before that. Had some Daughters of Eve prior to them with their song Hey Lover, and started that set with Dear Salas and his song Mood. This is KAXE, broadcasting to the small towns of northern Minnesota like Tower, Hill City, Waubun, and Crosby. I'm your volunteer host, DJ Gina the Knife, bringing you On the River from 1 to 4 p.m. today. Thanks so much for tuning in to Northern Community Radio. 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All righty. I wanted to bring this up again because I'm getting excited about it. KXE, KBXE, Bridget's Pub, and Keg and Cork host the Beltrami Block Party in downtown Bemidji Saturday, June 27th, starting at 1 p.m. There's free live music with Eric Koskinen. I can say it. I can. David Huckfeld, Little Fevers, and more, as well as food and beverages on Beltrami Avenue. 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Let's get back into some tunes. I have some Bywater Call. This is the song Hold Me Down.

Hey, Minnesota, we gotta get skilled up. You gotta know your rights. Take constitutional observer trainings. Know how to document and record to protect yourself and others. That's what it's all about.

We started that set with a tune from Bywater Call called Hold Me Down. And then we went into a new one from Minnesota Owns Tall Paul called Ikogan Mikwam. He's doing shows out of state right now, but keep your eyes on his socials for upcoming shows. And remember to support your local musicians. Go out and see a show today. Then we went into some Kirby and her song Nasty off of her Miss Black America album. I know I play a lot of it. It's an amazing album. Go out and get it. You'll understand. And we ended that set with La Luz and Sure It's Spring off of their It's Alive album. This is 91.7 KAXE Grand Rapids, 90.5 KBXE Bagley Bemidji, 89.9 Brainerd, and on your smart speaker. 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It's our mix of old and new acoustic and electric folk rock, blues, jazz, and world music, hosted mostly by volunteers like me, DJ Genie the Knife, every day. 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The Lakes Area United Way hosts Llama Llama Read-O-Rama Saturday, June 27th. I can say that, but I can't talk at all ever the rest of the day at the Northland Arboretum in Baxter from 11 to 1. This celebration of literacy and imagination features reading activities, crafts, games, and songs with free hot dogs served by Nisswa and Brainerd Lakes Area Lions. I think we could just get right back into some music. How about that? What do I have up next? I have some new music for you up next by the Tammy Shine off of their album OK Shine OK. This is the song Speed Date. Enjoy.

We started that set with a song from the Tammy Shine off of their new album, OK Shine OK, called Speed Date. And then we went into 1969 hit by the Pioneers called Long Shot, Kick the Bucket. Had some Ella Fitzgerald with the Chick Webb Orchestra. After that, with the song When I Get Low, I Get High. And we ended that set with Roy Ayers and the song Everybody Loves the Sunshine. I played that song around this time last year, and however long they let me stick around here, I think I'm going to make that a little habit every June. It's like summer doesn't really start till you get to hear it, for me anyway. And let's see, what else do we got here? Was that the end of that? Oh yes, that was off of his Ubiquity album. And where am I at? Not in the right mindset today. Let's take a look at the weather. How about today? We had a chance of showers and possible thunderstorms in the afternoon, mostly cloudy with highs 67 to 71. Northwest wind 5 to 10. Tonight is a chance of rain and thunderstorms with lows near 50. Thursday's going to be mostly sunny, high around 74, with overnight lows in the upper 40s to low 50s. And Friday's going to be partly sunny with highs near 75 and a light wind. Currently in Grand Rapids, you are at 64 degrees. You got showers on your way if they ain't hitting you yet. Brainerd, you're at 66 and cloudy. And Bemidji, you are at 63. And it looks like we're going to probably get some showers in some areas as well. So, you know, get your umbrellas out. Also, After Dark is our late night Saturday show outside the normal KAXE mix. Tune in after Green Cheese at 9 p.m. to hear punk, hip-hop, electronic, metal theme shows, and more. This week's host is Jay Steelwolf playing heavy metal. So if you're into that or not, or maybe you just want to hear it for the first time, you should tune in. It's an excellent show. Everybody puts on pretty awesome sets. How we get back into it? I just can't talk today. I can't do it. Meh, fail. 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I'm Gina the Knife. I'm with you till 4 p.m. today. I'm your volunteer host, DJ. Up next, we have a special happy 50th birthday KAXE set with songs from 1976. Let's get it going. This album debuted in 1975, but didn't get wild recognition until September of 1976. Here is The Wing and a Prayer, Fife and Drum Corps with Babyface. No, I'm just kidding. Fleetwood Mac off of their self-titled album. Here's Blue Letter.

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Yeah, in the daytime I'm Mr. Natural.

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Been spotted with a Big Mac on my breath. Stumbling into a Colonel Sanders with a face as white as death. I'm afraid someday they'll find me just stretched out on my bed with a handful of Pringles potato chips.

That is Patti Smith and her song Pumping. And we had Larry Gross before that with his 1976 chart maker Junk Food Junkie, a satirical song about the 70s craze to eat healthy. I don't think that's ever stopped. If that name sounds familiar, he is the co-founder and longtime host and artistic director of Mountain Stage. It's a two-hour live music program produced by West Virginia Public Broadcasting and is distributed nationally by NPR. That was one of his hit songs, and it's pretty hilarious. After that, we

had a 1976 single that was released called Ex-Offender by Blondie. And we started that set with Fleetwood Mac and their song Blue Letter. I'm your volunteer host, DJ Gina the Knife, bringing you On the River from 1 to 4 today. Thanks so much for tuning in. 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I suppose we could just get right back into it. I got another new tune here. This is by Jalen Nganda off of his new album, Doctrine of Love. It's an excellent album. I've been listening to this guy for a while now. Pretty much since I started here 2 years ago, I come across him when he was still over in England, and his voice is just like plucked straight out of the 70s. It's just amazing. So highly recommend it if you're into this sort of tunes. This is a song, Hang It on the Shelf, Jalen Nganda.

That was The Kinks and their classic Sunny Afternoon. And before that, we had some Twen with their song Ha Ha Home. And started that set off with some Jalen and Ganda with the song called Hang It on the Shelf off of his new album, Doctrine of Love. This is KAXC broadcasting in the small towns of northern Minnesota like Virginia, McGregor, Deer River, and Solway. I'm your volunteer host, DJ Gina the Knife, bringing you On the River from 1 to 4 p.m. today. Thanks for tuning in. 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I'm excited to see some of those. And let's see. I suppose we could get back into some tunes here. Why not? That's what we're all here for. Up next, we have the KAXE 50th Birthday Special 1976 Album of the Week, which is called Chicken Skin Music by Rye Cooter. Here is the song Smack Dab in the Middle. Happy birthday, KAXE.

We started that set with the KAXE 50th birthday album, 1976 album of the week, called Chicken Skin Music by Rye Cooter. I played the song smack dab in the middle, Happy Happy Birthday KAXE. And after that, we had 1966 pioneering all-female garage rock band out of Nashville called The Feminine Complex and their song It's Magic. I've been deep diving for like 1976 music. You know, I thought I knew it all. Anyways, I ended up in like female garage bands of 1960s whole, and it's been amazing. So I thought I'd share some of that with you. After that, we had Minnesota band Pert Near Sandstone and the song Pipe Dream off of their new album Side by Side. They are on tour right now and are playing at the Pines Music Park tonight at 7 p.m. in Eau Claire, Wisconsin. So if you're listening there, check them out. They are running all over, so check out their socials for dates and towns this summer, because it looks like they're doing a lot of stuff all over. And remember to support your local musicians. Go see a show tonight. And after that, we had some Genesis Owusu and Lady Hawk and their song Falling Both Ways off their new album Red Star Woo and the Worldwide Scourge. And ended that set with Minimum Wage by They Might Be Giants. This is On the River. It's a mix of old and new acoustic and electric folk rock, blues, jazz, and world music. I'm your volunteer host, DJ Janie the Knife, here with you till 4 p.m. Then we'll have some All Things Considered until 6. And then as it happens, we'll be on until 7 p.m. And then DJ the DJ will be in to bring you some more On the River from 7 to 10 p.m. tonight. I finally got to meet DJ the DJ in person at the Volunteer Appreciation event. He's a rad dude. I knew it. Check out his show tonight. 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And KAXE has built connections between listeners, community organizations, and local businesses in northern Minnesota since 1976. 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You can text the word sponsor to 218-326-1234 to get that process going. All right, let's get back into it. Up next, we have Mariachi, or I'm hoping I say this right. It's Mariachi Rainbow Arco Iris. It is a historic musical ensemble and the world's first openly LGBTQ plus mariachi band out of Los Angeles, founded in 2014. This is the song Tema Los Arcos Iris.

drinks to strum. Twirl you round, slow dance you just for fun. Memories, downs and ups. Hands on clocks go around long after us. So hold me just because.

That was Lily Miola and Willie Nelson doing Tumbleweeds and Chewing Gum. That's a new song of theirs. Before that, we had Randy Crawford and the song Street Life. And we started that set with Mariachi Arco Iris or Rainbow. They're the first mariachi ensemble, the world's first openly LGBTQ mariachi band, founded in 2014. They got some great stuff. Check them out. Happy Pride, everyone. I hope you're having a good month. And you are listening to 91.7 KXC Grand Rapids, 90.5 KBXC Bagley Bemidji, 89.9 Brainerd, and on your smart speaker. 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You have been listening to On the River with me, your volunteer DJ, Gina the Knife, with you till 4 p.m. I am out of here. Check out DJ the DJ tonight for another On the River from 7 to 10. Have a wonderful day and come visit me at the Bemidji Block Party this Saturday, the 27th from 2 to 4. I'll be making them look bad. No, I won't. I'll just make a spectacle. Comply, y'all. I'll leave you with this 1988 nonsense.

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1: 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It's 4:44. I'm Jennifer Barr. 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The University of Minnesota's North Central Research and Outreach Center in Grand Rapids invites you to its annual Visitors Day this Saturday from 10 to 4. 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
3: With headlines from around the state, I'm Zan Holston. Coming up,
4: severe weather. It can happen at any time and come about, you know, with no notice.
3: Stay prepared for summer storm season. But first, changes in White Earth Nation leadership are now bringing changes to the White Earth Casino plan near Moorhead in far western Minnesota. Newly elected Secretary Treasurer Jacob MacArthur tells casino industry publication The Forum he wants to, quote, pump the brakes. MacArthur says he wants to explore issues related to the tribe and project expenses, White Earth jobs, and the visitor impact on the tribe's existing casinos in Manoman and Bagley. MacArthur also says he wants White Earth to be a good neighbor. The local, Say No to the Casino group, says the development would bring economic, social, and environmental harms. Mankato is moving ahead with a new air traffic control tower and considering a temporary stop on data centers. The city council is seeking construction bids for the Mankato Regional Airport and will apply for more FAA funds. Mankato's airport is one of the state's busiest airports without a control tower, with nearly 130,000 takeoffs and landings per year. Mankato is also moving forward with creating a moratorium or a temporary timeout on data centers until they can be studied. City councilors also agreed the moratorium will include other industry projects that require large amounts of resources. Councillor Michael McLaughlin says the pushback on data centers cuts across party lines.
5: A comedian that's coming to our civic center in September had phrased that opposition to data centers is the most bipartisan thing since beer, and I would probably echo that.
3: The council set a meeting for July 13th to hear public comments about data centers and the moratorium. All Minnesotans have until August 21st to weigh in on a controversial pipeline reroute near Pipestone National Monument, near the city of Pipestone in the far southwestern part of the state. Magellan Pipeline wants to move part of a petroleum pipeline off of federal land and onto private property in Pipestone County. The route raises concerns because the area is culturally sacred to many tribal nations. The Minnesota Public Utilities Commission extended the comment period. The comments become a part of the official record before the commissioners make a final decision. A jury found real estate broker Chadwick Bankin liable for violating the Minnesota Human Rights Act by targeting Muslim buyers with contract sales that had inflated terms. He's also liable for other consumer protection violations. The Minnesota Attorney General's office says Bankin sold homes at inflated prices with short repayment windows and massive final payments, setting buyers up to default on their loans. A judge still has to decide how much Bankin will pay in restitution. Up in the Arrowhead region, the Minnesota Appeals Court upheld a nearly $1 million verdict in a case tied to polygamous church sect leader Warren Jeffs. The case started with Elisa Wall, a former member of the Fundamentalist Church of Jesus Christ of Latter-day Saints, or FLDS. In 2017, Wall won a multi-$1 million judgment against Jeffs after Jeffs forced her to marry her cousin when she was 14. But Wall says Jeffs never paid. She sued him in Minnesota because a money trail led to Jeff's brother and a property near Grand Marais. A Cook County jury agreed and awarded her $834,000 tied to those assets. The appeals court upheld that verdict. In northwest Minnesota, confusion over tornado alerts in Ada is turning into a broader reminder. Know where your warnings come from and don't rely on just one. Ada City Administrator says some residents may have been expecting tornado alerts through the city text system, but a weather warning in Norman County doesn't always mean Ada City alerts or sirens will activate. Carolyn Visser with the Norman County Sheriff's Office says the county sirens are city-specific.
6: Setting off the actual siren for
4: whichever city we're covering in Norman County will depend on if something is directly going towards the city.
3: Visser recommends having more than one way to receive weather warnings, including phone alerts, local weather, and weather radios. And finally, if you can sing, dance, juggle, play the tuba, or somehow do all four at once, the Minnesota State Fair wants to see it. Registration is open now through the end of July for the Minnesota State Fair Amateur Talent Contest, with more than $20,000 in prize money up for grabs. And if you head out to enjoy the great Minnesota get-together, be sure to stop by our Ampers radio booth in the Education Building. 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
6: 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I'm Scott Detrow.
7: And I'm Juana Summers. Another high-ranking military official is expected to leave the Pentagon. NPR has learned that General Chris Donahue will shortly announce his retirement. That's according to two U.S. officials who are not authorized to speak publicly. The news was first reported by The Atlantic. Donahue oversaw U.S. Army operations across Europe and Africa, and he was the last American soldier to depart Afghanistan after the chaotic withdrawal of U.S. forces under the Biden administration. NPR Pentagon correspondent Tom Bowman is here to tell us more. Hey there.
8: Hey, Juana.
7: So, Tom, just for starters, what do we know about General Donahue?
8: Well, he's known as CD, very accomplished, West Point grad, a lot of combat time in Iraq, Afghanistan, Syria. Five Bronze Stars, including two for valor. He was a member of the secretive and highly trained Delta Force, also commanded the 82nd Airborne Division, ran the Army's infantry school, and while in Europe, he worked with Ukrainian military leaders. So impressive resume. One former Army officer told me he's the best we have. Mm. Now, he was only in his top Army job in Europe for a year and a half. Defense Secretary Hegseth downgraded that job from a four-star job to a three-star, part of the Pentagon's effort to reduce the number of senior officers. So he was a four-star with nowhere to go. The Pentagon did the same, by the way, with the top Air Force job in Europe, dropped it to a three-star command.
7: I heard you say that he had nowhere to go as a four-star. I mean, he has such a stellar record, so why not?
8: Well, no one I talk with seems to know exactly why. They have some theories. He was, of course, the last soldier out of Afghanistan, ran that security effort at the Kabul airport where 13 service members were killed by a suicide bomber. The Pentagon is now doing an investigation of what it calls, quote, disastrous and embarrassing withdrawal, and has promised accountability. So could he be faulted in some way in that pending report? There was an expectation, Juana, he would leave Europe and become the head of the Army Transformation Command, or maybe even Army Chief of Staff, the top job. Army Chief of Staff General Randy George was fired by Hegseth in April with no explanation. Hegseth put in his former military aide, General Chris LaNeve, as the acting Chief of Staff, but his resume somewhat pales in comparison to Donahue's. Some tell me Hegseth wants his own people, a loyalist in the job. And finally, Donahue was asked 3 years ago by reporter Kevin Barron if he thought the Army was woke, which of course is now one of Hegseth's chief complaints. Donahue called charges of wokeism, quote, BS, adding, I don't see it, and candidly, no one really cares about it. So was Hegseth aware of that? Was it a factor? Again, no reason given by the Pentagon about why Donahue didn't get another job or really why any of the top people were removed by Hegseth over the last year and a half, including the second black chairman of the Joint Chiefs of Staff and the first woman to run the Navy. Again, no explanation.
7: Okay. And then you've also been looking into officers who were scratched from promotions lists, and you've uncovered a troubling pattern that's emerging. What can you tell us?
8: Well, about 60% are female and black officers who were withdrawn by Secretary Hegseth from promotion lists put forward by the services, 24 in all. Highly unusual once these names go forward. Now lawmakers just added language to the defense bill requiring written justification before promotions can be delayed or withheld.
7: NPR Pentagon correspondent Tom Bowman, thank you.
8: You're welcome.
6: Toy Story 5 is playing in theaters across the country. The movie's plot features a battle between toys and technology.
9: Bonnie, There's a package for you.
10: Oh, thank you, thank you.
11: Hi there, I'm Lily Pad. Let's play.
12: Oh, extinction, not again.
6: The Lily Pad is a tablet that has taken over kids' playtime.
13: Bunny, screen time's over now.
10: Okay.
6: The plot is likely to resonate with parents who see the pull of screens on their kids, especially now that the school year is over. As NPR's Ritu Chatterjee reports, research shows that screen time goes way up during the summer.
14: There are several studies that have looked at screen use by kids during the summer. The most recent one comes from a tech company called Aura, which has a parental control app. Psychologist Lauren Lee is with Aura. Lee and her colleagues analyzed data from nearly 30,000 devices for kids and confirmed that screen time does go up in the summer.
15: For kids 7 to 12, they are using and spending more time on their screens about 30% more, which is equivalent to about 4 more hours per week compared to school time.
14: And 1 in 10 kids remains active on their device at midnight. Lee and her colleagues also looked into potential health impacts of excessive screen time.
15: 1 in 3 children, ages 8 to 17, actually fall into low digital well-being range during the summer.
14: Meaning higher screen time is linked with poorer sleep and mental health. That is no surprise to Simmons Hansen, who began to notice the impact of screens on her kids during the pandemic.
16: When my kids were spending too much time on screens, it made them really grumpy and unpleasant to be around.
14: Hansen's a teacher and a mother of 3 kids between 8 and 13 years old. Her kids share an iPad and a Chromebook and coordinate with each other to use those devices when they're allowed to. She sets screen time rules for her kids, especially during the summer.
16: The screen time the kids get in our family is sometimes managed by quirky rules, like you can have screen time when it rains. And sometimes it's determined by it's a long day after soccer camp and everybody needs to cool off and I need to make dinner.
14: But setting screen time boundaries isn't enough, says Hansen.
16: For years and years, we have made a summer list. Sometimes it's big things on the list, like camps or vacations, trips to the beach.
14: And sometimes it's smaller things, like double ice cream day.
16: The kids put that on there because they really want to eat an ice cream in the afternoon and an ice cream after dinner, too.
14: Hansen's 11-year-old daughter, Sally Chappell, says she and her siblings stay busy during the summer.
17: It's either we're at the pool, we're at camps, or we're like running around outside, like selling lemonade or like doing like small businesses.
14: Or helping a neighbor out.
17: I'm actually working on this job right now with my older brother, where we go over to our neighbor's house. I like help feed their cats, like scoop the litter, and then he'll like water the plants and mow the lawn.
14: Keeping kids engaged with things they enjoy is key to reducing screen time, says pediatrician Dr. Jason Nagata, who researches children's online behaviors at the University of California, San Francisco.
18: Just trying to set limits on screens can be an uphill battle unless there is a fun alternative that you're going to replace that time with.
14: But having screen time rules is also important, he says, not just for kids, but for the whole family.
18: The American Academy of Pediatrics recommends implementing a family media plan, which is an individualized set of guidelines for your household, and that includes screen-free times, like at bedtime or mealtime.
14: And screen-free zones.
18: So I suggest keeping phones and screens outside of the bedroom and turning them completely off.
14: All of these measures, he says, can help cut back on screen time and boost kids' mental health over the summer. Ritu Chatterjee, NPR News.
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1: American people, that they should be allowed to hang on to that power. And what do they have to show for it? It's self-defeating in the case of this housing bill, grabbing a loss from the jaws of victory. This morning, a top Trump political advisor who was helping to lead midterm strategy for Republicans was on X crowing about the bill. Quote, "This was a signature commitment that President Trump laid out in his State of the Union. Just a few months later, it becomes law." Except now, that isn't so clear. He did not respond to my text asking what happened.
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1: 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Thanks for listening to KAXE and All Things Considered. I'm Jennifer Barr. Coming up in just a moment, it's the Up North Report, local news from our region. 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Chance of rain and thunderstorms tonight with lows near 50, mostly sunny tomorrow, highs near 74.
2: For KAXE News, I'm Chelsea Perkins with the Up North Report. Where the city of Virginia placed $3.7 million of sales tax funds is raising tensions among city leaders. Iron Range Today reports the council has directed staff to complete a request for proposal for a forensic audit. The audit would track down how the sales tax money went into the general fund and was apparently spent without council approval. The city is already navigating a precarious financial situation. It has $77 million in long-term debt and could be out of money by the fall. In recent months, the council has implemented a non-essential spending freeze. Virginia spends more than $1 million a month on payroll, according to city records, and staffing makes up about 75% of its operating budget. According to Iron Range Today, the council considered an idea to outsource and restructure its public safety services, but ultimately did not act during its meeting on Tuesday night. A packed room of residents spoke in favor of the departments. Councilors declare were not called. The city of Fauston and Essentia Health must resume talks in their years-long dispute over the healthcare provider's operation of the local hospital. In an order filed Saturday, a Polk County District Judge required the parties to take part in arbitration over whether the city has the right to end Essentia's involvement. Judge Jeffrey Remick says the court is required to order arbitration based on state law and a clear and unambiguous agreement between the entities. Fauston city leaders have maintained that services at Essentia Health declined in the last several years, notably with the end of labor and delivery services at the hospital in 2022. The Fauston City Council agreed to remove Essentia as the operator of the Critical Access Hospital at the beginning of this year. Essentia has accused city leaders of misrepresenting basic facts of the agreement and misleading the people of Fauston. The provider has argued another round of arbitration was not necessary, saying the city was refusing to accept a previous ruling. Fauston has maintained that providing labor and delivery was an essential part of its agreement. Arbitrators ruled in a split decision in 2024, however, that Essentia did not breach its contract. The agreement with Essentia has been in place for 17 years. The provider broke ground on a $12 million emergency room expansion in April. Early voting for the August primary election begins Friday, but another round of candidate filings will open soon, including for the soon-to-be new Northern Minnesota city of, well, Northern Minnesota. Here's Larissa Donovan with an update.
3: Candidate filing for the first ever Northern City Council will open July 14th. Northern Township's

0: successfully petitioned to become its own city, which became official earlier this year by order of an administrative law judge. The process was contentious at times, with the judge also considering a counter-petition from Northern's nearest neighbor, the city of Bemidji.
1: Everything is on track for us to seat the first council and new mayor at the general election here in November. And then shortly after that is when we officially become a city. This is basically the first meeting where they take their oaths of office. And we'll just continue on as we are today, just with a new title.
0: That was Northern Township Administrator Chris Lane. A large piece of Northern's push to become a new city involved addressing aging septic systems around Lake Bemidji and moving toward wastewater infrastructure, which Lane says is set to begin construction in 2027, with some utility work underway this summer. Many local units of government, like school boards and cities that don't host primary elections, will also begin candidate filing periods on July 14th. Larissa Donovan, KAXE News.
2: Aerial management for the invasive insect called the spongy moth is set to begin in a couple of weeks in northeast Minnesota. The Minnesota Department of Agriculture, in collaboration with federal partners, has identified 16 areas in Aiken, Carlton, Pine, and St. Louis counties. The Ag Department says spongy moth has caused billions of dollars in property damage and defoliated millions of acres of forest. A pheromone that stops male moths from finding females will be applied by low-flying aircraft to the tree canopies. The flyovers are scheduled for July 13th through 15th and may last through the 17th, depending on the weather. That's it for the Up North Report from the KAXE News Desk. I'm Chelsea Perkins, telling the stories of Northern Minnesota through local news.
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2: 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I'm Jennifer Barr. Coming up next, As It Happens, news from a Canadian perspective with the CBC. We do have a chance of rain, possible thunderstorms tonight with lows near 50, mostly sunny tomorrow, highs in the mid-70s, and for Friday, partly sunny, highs again in the mid-70s.
3: Hello, I'm Neil Kirksall.
4: And I'm Chris Howden. Coming up on As It Happens...
3: Heat exhaustion. People across Europe are doing whatever they can to try to cope with the oppressive temperatures. After dozens of drownings, a French life-saving official is urging swimmers not to cool off in unsupervised waters.
4: And catapulted to celebrity, a brand new spider just exploded onto the scene. You may have already noticed that. And its claim to fame is that it builds a tiny catapult-like silk trap that flings its prey into its waiting web with surprising force.
3: Those stories and more coming up for you on the Wednesday edition of As It Happens.

There's more ahead from As It Happens in a few minutes here on KAXE. Thanks so much for tuning in. Right now we're going to listen to our album of the week. It is called Sugar by Tift Merritt. This is the seventh album from the North Carolina-based singer-songwriter, and she worked with producer Lawrence Rothman, who has also worked with Lucinda Williams, Amanda Shires, Margo Price, and many more. He helped Merritt rediscover her love of singing, creating, and collaborating in the studio. The song we're going to hear this evening from Tift Merritt is called Last Ditch Ultimatum.

0: This is the set list on KAXC, where we highlight live music around the area for the upcoming week. I'm Malachi Coons. We are looking at one show Friday and two block parties Saturday, June 26th and 27th in Aiken, Grand Rapids, and Bemidji. Friday night, Allure is playing at Sampaguita in Aiken at 6 p.m. It's the in-your-face fem rock project of classically trained vocalist Elizabeth Gondour, who put out their terrific debut album, Blood Running, in 2023, full of catchy hooks and Gondour's skewering of gender roles and toxic masculinity. It's Allure this Friday in Aiken. There are two block parties this Saturday, and we will start off in Grand Rapids with the Pines Birthday Block Party beginning at noon. Taking place on Northwest 3rd Street in downtown Grand Rapids, the festival will feature performances from singer-songwriters Diddy Wish and Lane Newman, jazz from Sam Miltich, and the globe-trotting sounds of Tattletale closing out the night. The Pines Birthday Block Party all Saturday in Grand Rapids. And then in Bemidji, KAXC, KBXC, Bridget's Irish Pub, and Keg and Cork are presenting the first Beltrami Block Party at 1 p.m. on the 300 block of Beltrami Ave in downtown Bemidji. Six Minnesota musicians are on the lineup, with the Americana and rock fan favorite Eric Koskinen, folk rocker David Huckfeldt, and the indie rock sounds of Little Fevers, led by Lucy Michelle of the Velvet Lapels, plus local Bemidji musicians Cage Jamber, Sonny Johnson, and Tiny Town. The Beltrami Block Party all day Saturday in Bemidji. The set list is made possible by the Arts and Cultural Heritage Fund, and we'll post the latest edition every Wednesday at kaxc.org.
1: Hello, I'm Neil Kirksall.
2: Good evening, I'm Chris Howden. This is As It Happens. Tonight,
1: hot water temperatures in Europe are soaring, and French officials are warning people to resist the temptation to swim in unsupervised areas. At least 40 people there drowned this week just trying to cool off.
2: Drug test. It's been more than a year now since Canada named its first fentanyl czar, and Kevin Brasso says he's too busy trying to stop the flow of the drug to worry about Donald Trump's trade war.
1: Recreative license, Six Nations artist Santee Smith was thrilled to be asked to copy one of her father's pottery pieces, a replica that has a permanent home in the new Obama Presidential Center.
2: Hope Springs Maternal. We'll pay tribute to the late writer Jill Smokler, creator of the blog Scary Mommy, in which she shared the mess and the mirth of motherhood.
1: Sir Mic Drop, an AI audiobook company, releases a timely version of Homer's The Odyssey, as read by a virtual Sir Michael Caine, a performance that puts an accent on whether a computer can do an accent.
2: And spring forward, taken aback. A newly discovered species of silk-weaving spider astounds researchers who observe it setting a spring trap which flings its prey skyward with extraordinary force. As it happens, the Wednesday edition, radio that hopes their curiosity didn't kill the catapult.

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Well, welcome aboard. It's Wednesday night and on the river. My name is DJ the DJ, and this was my home seat for many years when I started at KAXE, and we did the Vietnam Veterans Show on Wednesday night. Oh, what a weather forecast for our listening area. This evening we're looking at possibly more showers and maybe even a thunderstorm. And then that's going to give way to cloudy skies after midnight. Lows around 50. Light winds and variable. Chance of rain, 70%. We'll take it. It's all been good. And then tomorrow, Thursday, areas of patchy fog early. Sunshine and clouds mixed. High 76 and winds light and variable. And Thursday night, few clouds, low near 50. And winds light and variable. And on Friday, cloudy skies, highs middle 70s, southeast winds 5 to 10. And Friday night, partly cloudy skies during the evening, giving way to cloudy skies overnight, lows mid 50s, southeast winds 5 to 10. Saturday, cloudy early, will become partly cloudy later in the day, highs in the upper 70s, southeast winds 10 to 15. Saturday night, we're looking at 50% chance of rain, lows in the upper 50s. Sunday, scattered thunderstorms, highs in the mid-70s again, 10 to 20 miles an hour out of the southeast, and 50% chance of rain on Sunday. All right, well, let's get things going. We always like to start with some blues. Here we go.